0: explode. I don't know what happens to an AI chip in space, but that is exactly what they're about to embark on.
1: Drier and hotter conditions are set to kick in next week and carry us through to the end of the year. But Earth Sciences New Zealand says the El Nino doesn't mean zero rainfall, just less than usual. Chief Weather Forecasting Scientist Chris Bandolino says it's good news for holidaymakers, but could put pressure on farmers and those relying on tank water. He says there's also a chance of wildfires in eastern areas like Canterbury and Otago.
2: Those areas will have an elevated fire risk, particularly when we have the right weather conditions coming together. The wind, the lower humidity, and those spiky higher temperatures.
1: An investigation's underway to determine what caused a large fire at a landmark Masterton bar this morning. Fire and emergency were called to Farrier's Bar and Eatery at about 7:30 a.m. with crews from Carterton, Greytown, Rimataka and Avalon responding. Close physical contacts and a lack of proper treatment could be the cause of lingering scabies in the country. Health NZ reports the skin conditions making the rounds this week, causing rashes and intense itches for those infected. Treatment creams are available from pharmacies without a prescription, but the itch can still last for 6 weeks. Dr. Brian Betty says it's spread through skin contact, bedding and clothing. In sport, Beauden Barrett is embracing a return to the NPC for the first time in 6 years. The All Blacks veteran has been released to play for Taranaki in tomorrow's final round match against Wellington in New Plymouth. He's only played 9 minutes of Test rugby in 3 tour matches in black this year. Barrett says when the opportunity came up to return for the Amber and Blacks, he was keen to embrace it. Knights centre Dane Gagai is poised to make a shock switch to the Kiwis for the Rugby League World Cup. Gagai, who has impressed for Newcastle in their run for tomorrow night's NRL Grand Final, has been given approval by the International Rugby League to play for New Zealand. It comes 8 years after the last of his 7 test matches for the Kangaroos, which included the 2017 World Cup win. To the weather now, Northland to Tāmura Nui, including Coromandel, Bay of Plenty and Taupō. Scattered rain spreading from the south this afternoon and evening, reaching Northland at night. Taihape and Whanganui to Kapiti, rain spreading northwards this afternoon, then clearing and becoming fine. Gisborne to Wairarapa and Wellington, rain spreading northwards this afternoon, possibly heavy following isolated showers. Buller and Nelson, rain then isolated showers, becoming fine this evening. Grey and Westland, remaining rain about grey clearing and becoming fine. Marlborough and Canterbury, rain clearing, then fine spells increasing. Otago, Southland and Fiordland, partly cloudy with showers in the south, becoming fine this evening. And for the Chatham Islands, cloudy periods with a few showers. That's News, Sport and Weather. I'm Sandy Hodge.
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4: From the Bible. For he has rescued us from the dominion of darkness and brought us into the kingdom of the Son he loves, in whom we have redemption, the forgiveness of sins. Words to live by on Rema.

0: good.
1: Such a powerful, powerful song, that one. Matthew West and Good. Jay King before that on Rima and I've Got Jesus. A reminder that, and I think we all need this, right? That God loves us, not for who we should be, but who we are. That is a Brennan Manning quote. So God loves you. He loves you, and he wants to encourage you and bless you and draw out the very best in you. And if you're struggling with that at the moment, we would love to be praying for you. We have a prayer wall, and we have prayer warriors who pray for every single prayer on that prayer wall. Almost 2,000 prayer warriors across Aotearoa, New Zealand. We as a team, by the way, stop every single weekday at 10 a.m. and pray for the prayers on that prayer wall. So if you're praying for a breakthrough, if you're struggling with that concept of what it means to be loved by God, if you'd like to find out more about what it means to be a Christian, you'll find all the details, our prayer wall and so much more at rema.co.nz, and then click on the faith link. Francesca Bertastelli. He will. This is Rima. It's your Christian radio station. Good afternoon.

0: Great song here on Rima, your Christian radio station. This is a great story out of Kenya this week. The Meriket people have just received the whole Bible in their own language. When their New Testament was finished back in 2012, they celebrated by carrying half a beehive into the launch. Half a beehive because they had half the Bible. 14 years later, with the Old Testament finally finished as well, they did it again. This time they carried the whole thing, and that small detail probably says more than the statistics do, although the stats are pretty extraordinary. The complete Bible now exists in 807 languages. Another 1,844 languages have the New Testament, and translation work is underway in more than 4,400 languages. The number of languages where translation is still needed is still quite high, but it's dropped from 1,900 5 years ago to 543 today, which to me is just astonishing progress. There is another side to it. A new Bible Access report estimates that 126 million Christians still can't get hold of a Bible at all. I mean, that's a staggering statistic. Sometimes I think because there isn't one in their own language, sometimes because they just can't afford it, sometimes because they get caught with one, they know they're going to be arrested. So exciting to hear the Bible is being translated faster than it ever has into people's indigenous languages, into their heart languages. As I said, it's fallen from 1,900, the number of languages where translation is still needed 5 years ago, to 543 today, but still 126 million Christians still can't access a Bible. An interesting text here from Mary, thank you, 8168, keyword Rima, why the beehive? Actually, I don't know. I probably should have done more research on that. Must be, I would say, something to do with the Meriket people's traditions. But I thought it was an interesting and lovely story. Thanks for jumping on the text so quickly on that one. Great to hear from you.
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2: Does it ever feel like trying to be good is too much? Why try to live for others when those who are selfish, proud, and unkind seem like they're getting everything they want? If you've ever felt this way, you're not alone. Asaph, the author of Psalm 73, expressed the same thing. He confessed to God that he had almost stumbled when he looked at the prosperity of the wicked. He declares, "All in vain have I kept my heart clean." It's worth thinking about this psalm and allowing his struggle to be heard. Was it all worth it, trying to live righteously and follow God? He finally concludes that God is always with him, and that there is no one else in heaven but God. In the final verse, he writes, "But as for me, it is good to be near God. I have made the Lord God my refuge, that I might tell of all your works." In the end, being near to God is the greatest good of all. I'm Katie Markar from the theology program at the University of Otago.
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0: from March 2023. That is David Dunn and the song Start Living. Josh Grove before that, and a mighty thanks. Actually, David Dunn, an interesting story. He actually started out, interestingly enough, playing in coffee houses and churches while he was studying engineering, would you believe? Then he spent 13 months in Africa that he said was a hard 13 months on a humanitarian trip. But that really settled him down. He went on The Voice and then he got signed and kind of the rest is history. But an amazing track there from David Dunn and Start Living on Rema, your Christian radio station, where next it's Laying the Foundations, Wage the Good Warfare. 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
8: Laying the Foundations, a new devotional series from Derek Prince.
9: Previously, we concluded that Timothy had received a certain spiritual gift, which gift we do not know, after the laying on of hands. The third and last important fact revealed by these passages from the epistles to Timothy is that the imparting of a spiritual gift to Timothy by the laying on of hands was also associated with prophetic utterance. In 1 Timothy chapter 4, verse 14, Paul says this gift was given by prophecy. This indicates that the will of God for Timothy to receive this gift was supernaturally revealed through the gift of prophecy. After that, the impartation of this gift to Timothy was made effective through the laying on of hands of Paul and the church elders. In other words, the laying on of hands was the means by which the revealed will of God for Timothy was actually made effective. In another passage, Paul explains a further spiritual purpose for which the prophetic revelation of God's will was given to Timothy, for he says in 1 Timothy chapter 1, verse 18, "This charge I commit to you, son Timothy, according to the prophecies previously made concerning you, that by them you may wage the good warfare." This indicates that God had a special charge committed to Timothy, a special ministry for him to exercise, a special purpose in life for him to fulfill. The nature of this ministry was revealed to him in advance on more than one occasion. It would appear by prophetic utterances. On one of these occasions, it was also revealed that Timothy would need a certain spiritual gift to fulfill the ministry committed to him. It was on that occasion the particular gift that he needed was imparted to him through the laying on of hands. Once again, it must be emphasised that this was not a question of the unnecessary or ostentatious use of spiritual gifts. On the contrary, this was something that was vitally necessary to the success of Timothy's ministry. Paul states in 1 Timothy chapter 1 verse 18, the purpose for which these prophecies were given to Timothy, that by them you may wage the good warfare. The Christian life, and especially the life of a minister, is a warfare, a continual contest against unseen forces of darkness and wickedness. Here's a prayer you may like to say. Mighty Lord, thank you that in constant spiritual battle, which we as your children here on earth are automatically involved in, you repeatedly reveal yourself as the Lord of the heavenly armies. I praise you for your omnipotence. Amen.
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0: On the night you're falling all to pieces, you can bring your lonely heart to Jesus. 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

0: This is Rima. 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This is Tim Sisserich keeping you company. In January of 2027, there is an opportunity for our young people to immerse themselves in an incredible and deep week of rich scripture, culture, and learning. Learning about God's good purposes for the world. There is so much bad news out there, but what's God's good purposes for this world we live in, for the people around us, for our whānau here in Aotearoa? What is God's plan and what is God's purpose? The Venn Summer Conference is back for 2027 and Rima is so excited to be able to let you know about it. Held in Cambridge in the Waikato from the 8th to the 15th of January. And early bird prices are now available. So get in quick for that. It's an opportunity for our 18 to 30 year olds to come together for this incredible week of rich teaching, honest discussion, new friendships as well. If you want details about the early bird prices, about what the whole conference is all about, just head along to venn.org.nz. That's venn.org.nz. All the details are there and also how to register as well.
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1: In this update, police have uncovered an organised criminal operation moving hundreds of millions of dollars through construction businesses every year. It was discovered after police looked into the Comancheros gang's alleged drug dealing operations. Claudia O'Neill has more.
2: The scheme relies on cash paid, often migrant labourers, laundering drug money through to gang-controlled shell companies. The sector is now tightening controls and working on a permanent response to strengthen the labour supply chain. Minister Casey Costello suggested she's open to reforming contract conditions to make electronic payments for wages mandatory.
1: The government's spending just over $45 million on land in South Auckland, which may be used to build a new major hospital in the future. The 13-hectare site in Drury was purchased from Fisher & Paykel Healthcare. Political reporter Troy Matich has more.
3: Health Minister Simeon Brown says securing the land now will help future generations and health planners to develop modern, fit-for-purpose facilities that address rising healthcare demand. With South Auckland being one of the country's fastest growing areas, Brown calls it practical long-term investment in the health of its residents.
1: Hopes a policy going after dodgy contracts will save people from getting in over their heads. If elected, Labor says it will ban certain types of low-cover car insurance, make gym memberships easier to leave, and stop the hard selling of extended warranties for white wear. Māngere Budgeting Service financial advisor John Onima says little charges can add up.
4: Pretty much getting credit and loans to kind of pay for credit and loans. It's just like a vicious cycle, really.
1: The average Kiwi household is continuing to throw out more than 80 kilograms of food every year. Up to $3 billion worth of food ends up in landfills, equivalent to a year's worth of meals for 500,000 people. Food rescue services like Good to Go have saved 172,000 meals from the dump this year alone. Spokesperson Caleb Dudley says buying surplus food from local businesses is a practical step to ensure good food is eaten.
5: No one wants to throw food out. Someone has purchased that food. Someone has made that food. It's just incredibly difficult to perfectly predict demand.
1: In sport, the ongoing issues around the scrum have continued to occupy David Rennie's mind in the weeks following the South African tour. The All Blacks coach was vocal during the series around the refereeing interpretations at the scrum, as well as what he believed was illegal Springboks tactics. It's been compounded by a World Rugby crackdown requiring hookers to utilise a break foot to supposedly prevent injuries at scrums. Rennie says it would continue to frustrate, and he's challenged World Rugby to simplify their interpretations. This afternoon's NPC action gets underway at 2:05pm when Manawatū hosts Canterbury and Palmerston North. Later, Hawke's Bay challenge Counties Manukau for the Ranfurly Shield in Pukekohe from just after 5pm before Waikato hosts Tasman. To the weather now, Northland, Te Taumarunui, including Coromandel, Bay of Plenty and Taupō. Scattered rain spreading from the south this afternoon and evening, reaching Northland at night. Taihape and Whanganui Te Kapiti, rain spreading northwards this afternoon, then clearing and becoming fine. Gisborne to Wairarapa and Wellington, rain spreading northwards this afternoon, possibly heavy, followed by isolated showers. Buller and Nelson, rain, then isolated showers, becoming fine this evening. Grey and Westland, remaining rain, about grey clearing and becoming fine. Marlborough and Canterbury, rain clearing and fine spells increasing. Otago, Southland and Fiordland, partly cloudy with showers. And for the Chatham Islands, cloudy periods. That's News, Sport and Weather. I'm Sandy Hodge.
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0: From the Bible. For it is by grace that you have been saved through faith, and this not of yourselves, it is a gift of God, not by works, so that no man can boast. For we are God's handiwork, created in Christ Jesus to do good works, which God has prepared in advance for us to do. Words to live by on Rema.

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1: Make heaven crowded. 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Tim Sisterich with you on this, the first Saturday of October. Can you believe it? We're now properly into the countdown to Christmas. I'm holding my daughter back from putting the Christmas tree up. We kind of have a rule. It was originally when school finished, then when she left high school, that changed. And so it became the 1st of December, and then it became November, and now she's itching for October. Managed to hold out so far. Jamie Grace is on the way before 3 this afternoon on Rema. So is Tasha late in that song, Meet Me in the River. And also a little bit later on as well, some great encouragement for you from Ben Cherry. Right now, this is Natalie Lane and Still Running to You. It's Rema. It is your Christian radio station. We're listener supported. So thanks so much for your prayers and support.
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0: 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It's your Christian radio station. Tim Cicerich with you this Saturday afternoon. Have you been listening to Thoughts and Comments with Andrew Urquhart here on Rumour? And how have you enjoyed, by the way, if you managed to catch the simulcast? 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
8: My wife and I holidayed in Queenstown, and one day we decided to go gold panning. 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

Toby Mac, Jamie McDonald, God Did It on Rima, your Christian radio station, the home of The Bright Side, with Andrew and Becky every single weekday morning from 6 to 10. 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Enjoy. It's Rima. I got it.

0: On Rima, your Christian radio station. I love this story. This week, back in 1792, that's right, 1792, 12 Baptist ministers met in a small back room in a house in a small town in England. One of them was a young man by the name of William Carey, a former shoe repairer. He had been arguing that Christians shouldn't just talk about taking the gospel to other nations. William Carey said Christians should organise, raise money and send people and actually do it. And those men, those 12 men, formed what became the Baptist Missionary Society. They then took up a collection, £13, 2 shillings and sixpence. Today, roughly around $6,000, New Zealand dollars. Not nothing, but not exactly the sort of money that you'd expect to sit behind a great missionary movement in the modern world. That following year, Carey was one of the first to be sent out. Those 12 Baptist ministers didn't just say, let's get something started. They said, let's get something started and take the gospel to other nations, organise, raise money, send people and actually do it, and then go themselves. The following year, Carey left for India. Within a generation, other mission societies followed: the London Missionary Society, the Church Missionary Society, Bible Society, missions agencies across Britain, Europe and the United States. And 22 years after that meeting, in England, the Church Missionary Society sent the first permanent Christian mission here to New Zealand, in the Bay of Islands, 1814. By the end of the 19th century, Protestant mission organizations were sending tens of thousands of workers across the entire world, and many of them by then local Christians rather than just out of Europe and the UK. There's no honest way really to put numbers on how many people eventually heard the gospel because of that movement or how many came to faith. It became so big, so interconnected, but the scale is just phenomenal. And here in Aotearoa, New Zealand, the connection is still visible. New Zealand Baptists formed their own missionary society in 1855, and Carey Baptist College in Auckland still carries William Carey's name. All of that sits in part downstream from 12 men in a back room, £13 on the table, and an idea that Christians should actually just should do and not just believe. This day, 1792, 12 Baptist ministers met in a small room, including William Carey, and that started the Baptist Missionary Society.
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9: Do you ever have difficulty sleeping? There are times in my life when sleep evades me. I'm tossing and turning and getting more restless. And it was at one such time that I discovered Psalm 42, verse 8, that God gives us a song in the night. The next restless night, I asked God for a song. Sure enough, one came to mind. What a beautiful name. And I sang along in my mind. On another occasion, the song was, "All my life you've been faithful." Sometimes the same song will be in my night hours over and over. It becomes like a default setting. The song distracts me from worrying about sleep. It focuses my mind on worship and feeds my spirit. I feel rested rather than restless. So the next time you're awake in the night hours, ask God for a song. Mahara ki tō tātou atua e tēnei rā. Remember God today. I'm Alison Shaw.
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0: Turn it to praise. This is Rema. It is your Christian radio station. A great reminder that when we are grappling with things, as we read about in the Psalms, so often David, who is just so burdened down by life, and he starts to share that with God, and his heart changes, right, as he shares it with God, and that pain becomes praise because God makes a way where there seems to be no way. Some great encouragement here on Rema for you. New sport and weather is on the way at 3. As we head towards 3 next, it's Jeremy Camp and his song Again, right after this on Rema. Looking for insights that go deeper than the headlines? 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
1: In this update, some birds may be turning towards natural health spas to fight pathogens and other bugs. University of Otago research found birds around Rotorua are preening themselves in the sulphurous steam of geothermal areas. Professor Crid Fraser says the birds may be hoping the gases permeate their feathers and enhance the removal of parasites. She says it's important to understand how wildlife can self-treat diseases.
2: We have limited capacity when these outbreaks occur to really get out and vaccinate every bird.
1: Fraser says it's unclear whether this can fight bird flu specifically. Drier and hotter conditions are set to kick in next week and carry us through to the end of the year. But Earth Sciences New Zealand says the El Niño doesn't mean zero rainfall, just less than usual. Chief weather forecasting scientist Chris Brandolino says it's good news for holidaymakers but could put pressure on farmers and those relying on tank water. Federated Farmers is celebrating the government giving a helping hand to stressed southern farmers. After the wettest winter since the 1980s, the government's classified Southland and Clutha's extreme wet weather as a medium-scale adverse event. That provides up to $50,000 for the Southland and Otago Rural Support Trusts to better support farmers. Otago President Anna Gillespie says her message to farmers is to keep their heads up and ask for help.
3: I know it's tough. It'll get better at some point. We just need to look after neighbours. And when you see some of these support events, then make sure you get off farm and talk to some other people and put things in perspective a bit.
1: St John is pushing for more volunteers to learn CPR, equipping them with the tools needed to offer life-saving support. This Shocktober, the ambulance service is aiming to upskill more than 17,000 people in life-saving CPR and first aid. In the past year, more than 2,400 people suffered cardiac arrest out of hospital, requiring community CPR. St John Community Education Head Jackie Tatnell says action can more than double someone's chance of survival.
4: The difference is that community getting on, bringing an ambulance, getting on doing CPR and using a defibrillator.
1: It's all aboard National's campaign bus as the party hits the road. Supporters and candidates arrived in Auckland Tauwhik this morning via a bright blue bus plastered with leader Chris Luxon's face. In sport, returning All Blacks fullback Bowden Barrett is keeping it simple ahead of his first game for Taranaki in 6 years. Barrett has been released by the All Blacks for the final round NPC match against Wellington tomorrow afternoon before linking up with the side in camp in Auckland ahead of the opening Bledisloe test. He says adjusting to the Amber and Blacks calls within a week can be like learning a different language. This afternoon's NPC action is underway with no score between hosts Manawatu and Canterbury late in the first half in Palmerston North. Dane Gagai is poised to pull on a Kiwis jersey at next month's Rugby League World Cup. The Newcastle Knights and former Kangaroos centre has reportedly been granted permission to switch allegiances by the international body. To the weather now, Northland to Taumarunui, including Coromandel, Bay of Plenty and Taupō. Scattered rain spreading from the south this afternoon and evening, reaching Northland at night. Taihape and Whanganui to Kapiti, rain spreading northwards this afternoon, then clearing and becoming fine. Gisborne to Wairarapa and Wellington, rain spreading northwards this afternoon, possibly heavy. Buller and Nelson, rain. Grey and Westland, rain clearing. Marlborough and Canterbury, rain clearing. Otago, Southland and Fiordland, partly cloudy. And for the Chatham Islands, cloudy periods with a few showers. That's News, Sport and Weather. I'm Sandy Hodge.
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363 and how much longer? This is Rima. It's your Christian radio station. This is Tim Sisarich. Joel Vaughan before that, and Like God Does, out of the news at 3, we brought you our words to live by from Proverbs chapter 8. I just want to read one verse of that out of the Passion Translation of the Bible. It says this: wisdom pours into you when you begin to hate every form of evil in your life, for that's what worship and fearing God is all about. Wisdom pours into you when you begin to hate every form of evil in your life, for that is what worship and fearing God is all about. I just wanted to pray. I just wanted to take a moment and read that as a prayer for you and I this afternoon. Wisdom, and I'm no theologian, but I'm assuming that this wisdom is God in practice, Jesus, the Holy Spirit. And I just pray that as Jesus pours his Holy Spirit into us, as Jesus pours his Holy Spirit into us, we will start to hate every form of evil in our life. And that will be an act of worship. And that will be a fearing of God. And then through that, we discover the richness of what it means to walk alongside an amazing God, to walk hand in hand with an amazing God. In fact, verse 14 says, I hold in my hands, this is wisdom, I hold in my hands living understanding, courage and strength. I empower kings to reign. I empower princes to rise and take dominion, and I empower generous ones to govern the earth. I will show my love to those who passionately love me. And it's my prayer in Jesus' name that God would empower you and I today, that we would have living understanding, we would have courage, we would have strength, that we would see God's love in our lives. As a result, we will passionately love him, and that he will allow us to passionately love others around us as well. This is Rima, this is Dustin Starks, and this is The Day. This is The Day.

0: This is Rima, your Christian radio station, wrapping up for you four in a row, Jamie Kimmett and All of Me, which is a deeply rich song. Scottish lad busked on the streets of London to pay his rent and then sang demos for Michael Jackson, would you believe, and got offered a major label deal and said no. Why? Because he wanted to do something that glorified God more than it glorified himself. He said in his own summary, that particular song is about the struggle Christians have to actually surrender to God and to God's best for our life. Great track, All of Me, Jamie Kimmett on Rima. The word for today, God can heal. That's next.
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5: Hi, I'm Sue from Orphans Aid. It seems there's a lot of chaos in our world right now. Here at Orphans Aid, we step into the chaos to bring some calm. Through recent adoptions, camps for young people, supplying food, family strength, and that

0: God had forgiven David's sins and healed his diseases. God had redeemed his life from death and destruction and crowned him with love, kindness, mercy, and favor. The Bible records a vast crowd brought to him people who were lame, blind, crippled, those who couldn't speak, and many others. They laid them before Jesus, and he healed them all. Matthew 15, verse 30. Were these born-again Christians that Jesus healed? No, this took place before the cross. So think about it. If Jesus was willing to heal all of them, then as a redeemed child of God who has put your trust in Jesus for salvation, he can heal you too. Are you a believer? Yes? Then read the scripture and stand on it. These signs will follow those who believe. They will lay hands on the sick and they will recover. Mark 16, verses 17 to 18. James even wrote, "Is anyone among you sick? Let him call for the elders of the church and let them pray over him, anointing with oil in the name of the Lord. And the prayer of faith will save the sick, and the Lord will raise him up." James 5, verses 14 to 15. If you are sick, stand on God's word and believe him to heal you.
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0: This is Rima. It is your Christian radio station. This is Tim Sisterich keeping you company. In January of 2027, there is an opportunity for our young people to immerse themselves in an incredible and deep week of rich scripture, culture, and learning. Learning about God's good purposes for the world. There is so much bad news out there, but what's God's good purposes for this world we live in, for the people around us, for our whānau here in Aotearoa? What is God's plan and what is God's purpose? The Venn Summer Conference is back for 2027, and Rima is so excited to be able to let you know about it, held in Cambridge in the Waikato from the 8th to the 15th of January. And early bird prices are now available, so get in quick for that. It's an opportunity for our 18 to 30 year olds to come together for this incredible week of rich teaching, honest discussion, new friendships as well. If you want details about the early bird prices, about what the whole conference is all about, just head along to venn.org.nz. That's venn.org.nz. All the details are there, and also how to register as well.
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0: great song here on Rima, your Christian radio station. This is a great story out of Kenya this week. The Meriket people have just received the whole Bible in their own language. When their New Testament was finished back in 2012, they celebrated by carrying half a beehive into the launch. Half a beehive because they had half the Bible. 14 years later, with the Old Testament finally finished as well, they did it again. This time they carried the whole thing, and that small detail probably says more than the statistics do, although the stats are pretty extraordinary. The complete Bible now exists in 807 languages. Another 1,844 languages have the New Testament, and translation work is underway in more than 4,400 languages. The number of languages where translation is still needed is still quite high, but it's dropped from 1,900 5 years ago to 543 today, which to me is just astonishing progress. There is another side to it. A new Bible Access report estimates that 126 million Christians still can't get hold of a Bible at all. I mean, that's a staggering statistic. Sometimes I think because there isn't one in their own language, sometimes because they just can't afford it, sometimes because they get caught with one, they know they're going to be arrested. So exciting to hear the Bible is being translated faster than it ever has into people's indigenous languages, into their heart languages. As I said, it's fallen from 1,900, the number of languages where translation is still needed 5 years ago, to 543 today. But still, 126 million Christians still can't access a Bible. An interesting text here from Mary, thank you, 8168, keyword Rima. Why the beehive? Actually, I don't know. I probably should have done more research on that. Must be, I would say, something to do with the Meriket people's traditions. I thought it was an interesting and lovely story. Thanks for jumping on the text so quickly on that one. Great to hear from you.
1: 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And perhaps one of the most fun people that I've ever had as a guest over the years. 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
2: My mother would look at me and say, boy, if you want to live to see your next birthday, you will be in the house of God. And in the house of God meant the breaking of bread service every Sunday morning. Two Sunday schools I went to on a Sunday afternoon, Brethren and Presbyterian. And I would tell my mother, all my friends just go to one Sunday school. How come I have to go to two? She'd say, it's a backup plan. In case you're not listening the first time around, you're going to get the word into you, boy. And then you come home and have sandwiches and go to the Sunday night evangelistic service.
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11: Kia ora tātou. Welcome to A Minute in History with The Hope Project. Today our society enjoys an amazing level of equality between men and women, and it's important to know where these ideas came from. The key influencer behind our thinking on equality was Jesus, who advocated for women's rights in a number of ways, and those who followed him then applied those teachings. One of the great Christian movements of the Middle Ages, from about 500 to 1500 AD, was the monastic orders. These orders, like with monks and nuns, brought not only care to the poor and protection for the weak, they became places of learning, and in keeping with Jesus' teachings, extended that education even to women. As a result, through the Middle Ages, and despite the corruptions of church hierarchy, women were becoming medical doctors and entered leadership positions in the care of their communities. They enjoyed a status held by few other women, and why? Because of Jesus. Christianity has been a global leader in women's rights throughout history. Let's not forget this. See hopeproject.co.nz for more.
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0: This is Rima. It is your Christian radio station. New sport and weather is on the way in just a moment. A reminder, after four this afternoon, 20, the Countdown magazine, the 20 biggest songs in Christian music this week. Two brand new songs hit the number one, and both great tracks, one of them from Emerson Day, that's squeezing into the top of the charts, and you'll hear that just after four. It's called No Smoke. That is a great song. She has an amazing story and was first discovered when she was a guest on a Micah Tyler single. He, by the way, is up in the top of the charts. May even be number one. Well, yeah, maybe, maybe not. Well, he could be, because there is a brand new number one this week on 20, the Countdown magazine. And sad to see Jamie McDonald leaking off the charts. Another big song to be watching. Two brothers from Sydney, first album in 4 years, and it's climbing the charts for King and Country's What If I Told You. That's on the charts, but it's climbing. All of that and so much more. 20, the Countdown magazine, the 20 biggest songs in the Christian world, across the world. That's here on Rima, coming your way just after four. News, sport and weather not too far away.
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7: In this update, several people have been injured in New South Wales after a car struck multiple people at the night's pre-NRL grand final procession in Newcastle. ABC News reports emergency services were called to Wallsend about 9:30am local time. Police were seen alongside 10 ambulances and 3 helicopters, treating a number of people. The driver was arrested at the scene. New South Wales Premier Chris Minns says it's heartbreaking and his thoughts are with those involved. A speed camera chopped down in Auckland's Redvale has sparked an internal council spat. Marcus Allen reports.
8: A Facebook video seen by hundreds of thousands shows a sawn-off speed camera on the ground on East Coast Road Thursday morning. Rodney local board member Jeff Upson shared the video, saying the Vigilante Act was the community standing up for itself. Chairman Guy Wishart's criticised his apparent support and that the rest of the board didn't share the view.
7: NZTA says it's aware of the damage and police are investigating the intentional vandalism. A budgeting service is supporting the Labor Party's plan to go after dodgy contracts. If it formed a government, it would ban certain types of low-cover car insurance, make gym contracts easier to get out of, and ban hard selling of extended warranty for whiteware. Māngere Budgeting Service financial advisor Jonah Nimmer says people using their services are often unknowingly in these contracts. She says it becomes invisible. Nimmer says they're often small amounts which quickly add up for people. Fellow councillors have led tributes to late Tararua councillor Peter Johns. Johns, who served the community for almost 15 years as a councillor, died earlier this week in an accident. At the first council meeting after his death, a vase of flowers sat in his seat. Tararua District Council Deputy Mayor Sharon Wards says she served alongside him for 7 years.
9: So now the mic is silent and the chair is empty. We will miss your presence, PJ. Rest easy, dear man.
7: He was fared well this afternoon. Kelly Clarkson is getting candid about her dating life, revealing she's not ready to get back out there. The singer says she's happily single and focusing on her kids. In sport, while it's too soon for the Bledisloe Cup, All Blacks coach Dave Rennie believes Lester Whainganuku offers a realistic hybrid option at test level. The Crusaders and Tasman utility was left out of the squad for the two tests against Australia after only returning from a leg injury last week in the NPC. While there have been questions over whether he could be a jack-of-all-trades across loose forward, midfield and the wing in the black jersey, Rennie believes he can.
10: You know, he'd be gold because he can cover midfield, cover wing, cover loose forward, and you end up with potentially a 6-2 split.
7: Canterbury lead Manawatu 22-12 late in the NPC game in Palmerston North. Counties Manukau welcome a Hawke's Bay challenge for the Ranfurly Shield from 5:05pm in Pukekohe. To the weather now, Northland to Taumara Nui, including Coromandel, Bay of Plenty and Taupō. Scattered rain spreading from the south this afternoon and evening, reaching Northland at night. Taihape and Whanganui to Kapiti, rain spreading northwards this afternoon, then clearing and becoming fine. Gisborne to Wairarapa and Wellington, rain spreading northwards this afternoon, possibly heavy, followed by isolated showers. Buller and Nelson, rain, then isolated showers, becoming fine this evening. Grey and Westland, remaining rain, about grey clearing and becoming fine. Marlborough and Canterbury, rain clearing, then fine spells increasing. Otago, Southland and Fiordland, partly cloudy with showers in the south, becoming fine this evening. And for the Chatham Islands, cloudy periods with a few showers. That's News, Sport and Weather. I'm Sandy Hodge.
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12: From the Bible. That is why I'm suffering as I am. Yet this is no cause for shame, because I know whom I have believed. And I am convinced that he is able to guard what I have entrusted to him until that day. 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
19: Hey there and welcome in. I'm your host, William Ryan III. Here we are again at the beginning of another month. Can you believe it? October is going to be special around here though, because we've got a 20 The Countdown Magazine family project that I'm going to be sharing about during our show today. Of course, we'll also count down the biggest songs in Christian music like we do every week. And we're going to find out if Matt Maher was able to hold on to the number one spot for a second week in a row or not. Now there's tons of movement in the chart to fill you in on today, plus another new song debuting, so let's get moving.
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19: She debuted on the chart last weekend with this song, and she is right back in the same spot again this week. It is Emerson Day, and here she is with her new one called No Smoke on 20.
15: Number 20.

0: Back at number 20 again this week, it's Emerson Day with No Smoke on 20 The Countdown Magazine. Well, I hope you're ready for a new song hitting our chart this week. This is a fun one from Peter Burton. It's called So Long. And of course, I was just curious about the story on this one. So here he is to tell us more.
1: Hey, this is Peter Burton. This song is a goodbye song for all those things that try to weigh us down in life. It's a reminder that because of what Jesus did on the cross, we can say so long to our past, to our guilt, and our shame. I pray that this song will be an encouragement to you and build your faith no matter what season you're walking through.
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0: 18 here on 20 The Countdown Magazine. That's the new song that just hit our chart last weekend from Andrew Rip and Jervis Campbell. It's called Hold Me Up. Hope you love that one.
1: Coming up.
0: Well, I'm looking ahead here on our chart, and there is a lot of movement this week going on. We still have 17 more songs to go, and we're also going to find out together at the end of the show if Matt Maher has that number one spot again for a second week in a row. So stay with me. Lots to come here on The Countdown.
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12: Hey, this is Chris with Stars Go Dim. And I don't know if you've ever been in a point in your life when you can look back and just say, oh my gosh, without God, I don't know where I would be. Like you were in the middle of something crazy, like one foot in the grave, and he stepped in and pulled you out. And the only thing that you can do is look back and praise God for it. That's what my new song, Holy, is all about. It's about just looking at God and understanding how much he's done for you and knowing that the only way, the only thing that you can do is give him the highest praise, which is holy, holy, holy. The thing we're all going to be singing at some point, just giving our worship to him. And that's how I feel when I hear this song. That's how I felt when I wrote this song. And I pray that that's how you feel when you hear it as well. This is my new song, Holy.
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0: That is Ryan Stevenson at number 16 with This I Know. That's after climbing 2 this week here on 20 The Countdown magazine. Well, don't you feel great when you look at your notifications and you see you have a voicemail from a friend? I know I do. You know, I enjoy all the voicemails that I receive, not only personally, but here at 20. And this one, it was really special.
1: Hi, this is Tiffany Roth from Kansas, and I have been listening to you since the early 1990s. Anyways, last week you featured my nieces on your call, and I'm just so excited how they love listening to you and my nephew. So I want to give a shout out to Rosalind, Rachel, and Luke. You guys are amazing, and I really appreciate how we can share the Countdown magazine together, even though they're in a totally different state. So thank you for being a connection for us and just

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0: Well, do you love the stories behind the songs that we play on the countdown every week? I love getting to hear a little bit more about the song. You kind of hear it a whole different way when you listen to the lyrics and get the artists themselves telling you about it. And coming up here in our remaining 15 songs, we have that new one from Megan Woods, and she's dropping by to tell us about Heaven Down Here. You don't want to miss that story. And a little later, Cochran & Company, Michael Cochran, he's going to tell us about his latest song as well. So it's going to be a great countdown. Hang out with me for a little while.
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11: Hey, it's Megan Woods, and my song, Heaven Down Here, came from looking at the world around us and feeling that ache that so many of us carry right now. We may be more connected than ever, but so many of us still feel alone, overwhelmed, and homesick for something that this world can't give us. Heaven Down Here is a cry for the presence of Jesus in the middle of all of it. It's a prayer for the Holy Spirit to come near, for God's will to be done, and for His kingdom to come on earth as it is in heaven.
1: Number 15.

0: it's Michael from Cochran & Company, and our new song, What Grace Can Do, is for anyone who's ever felt the shame of past mistakes or current struggles. God is not waiting in anger to punish us for our wrongs. He's running after us to meet us right where we are, just like the prodigal son. He welcomes us with open arms. He throws a robe around our back and a ring on our finger. No condemnation, just love. That's what grace can do.
1: Number 13.

0: That's number 13 on 20, The Countdown Magazine. It's What Grace Can Do from Cochrane & Company. I love that one. You know, every now and then I receive a message that answers all of the questions I throw out each week. And this one from Annie in New Zealand, it was a home run. Here, I'll read it and you'll see what I mean. Annie said, I love and appreciate listening to 20 every Saturday afternoon on Rima, usually parked at a beach in Christchurch, wave watching while the music plays. I often listen again through the week from your website. I love the stories behind the songs, hearing about your family and what life looks like on your side of the world. Please keep the countdown coming and God bless. Wow, Annie, I love that you answered where, when, how, and why you listen to the countdown. I mean, that is really cool.
1: Coming up,
0: we are getting closer to the end of our first hour of the show, and that means we have some artist news on the way for you. Three things you need to know, along with 12 more songs here on the countdown. And you got to stick around until the very end because we're going to find out if Matt Maher held on to that number one spot for a second week. I mean, that would be incredible if he did, but you never know what happens on the countdown. A lot of moving this weekend, so could be somebody new there. I don't know. I'm not telling.
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0: Before we get to the artist news this week, we have one more song to play for you, and it's from the band For King and Country. It is their latest. It's called What If I Told You on 20 The Countdown Magazine.
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0: On the night you're falling all to pieces, you can bring your lonely heart to Jesus. What if I told you that I believe it?
1: Artist News. Three things you need to know. Number one.
2: Tasha Layton and Ben Fuller have a pretty unexpected connection to a new movie starring one of Hollywood's biggest names. Their song, Meet Me in the Valley, which spent 19 weeks here on the countdown, is featured in the trailer for Heart of the Beast, a new movie starring Brad Pitt. Now, if you're not familiar with Brad Pitt, he is one of the biggest movie stars in the world, and Heart of the Beast is his latest film. The movie is about a former Special Forces officer and his combat dog who are stranded in the Alaskan wilderness after a plane crash. They're fighting to survive, but the trailer also gets into some pretty deep themes about struggle, hope, and what it takes to keep going when life gets hard. But there's actually a pretty cool story behind Tasha's song, too. Tasha says that for about a year, whenever she would pray, she kept hearing God say, "Get low." For her, that meant coming before God with humility, surrendering what she was holding on to, and being willing to give him whatever he was asking of her. So she literally decided to go to the lowest, hottest, and driest place in North America, Death Valley in California. She spent 3 days there camping and praying, spending time with God, and thinking about what he was asking her to lay down. It's pretty cool to see the song about meeting God in the valley become part of the trailer for a movie about surviving in the wilderness and holding on to hope. Here's a little sample of that song from Tasha Layton and Ben Fuller called Meet Me.

0: Number two.
1: Matthew West has given fans a behind-the-scenes look at his new album, Jesus is King. Matthew has a new docuseries on YouTube that takes you behind the scenes of the album and the story behind it. And there's actually a really interesting idea behind this whole project. Jesus is King was built around one simple question. Jesus is what? Now, every song on the album fills in that blank in just a different way, which is so neat. Jesus is good. Jesus is faithful. Jesus is our strength. But as Matthew was making this record, he says he started realizing something about himself, too. He had spent a lot of time trying to make his own plans, chase his own dreams, and be the king of his own life.
0: Number three.
1: Chris Tomlin created an album that sounds a little different from what you're used to hearing from him. He just released a new album called Still Waters, a lo-fi collection, and he took some of his familiar worship songs and gave them a completely different sound. Now, if you've never heard of lo-fi, it's basically the really laid-back, mostly instrumental kind of music that you might hear playing while you're studying, working, reading, or just relaxing. And Chris says that's exactly the kind of atmosphere he wanted to create with this album. You'll hear songs from different points throughout his career, including How Great Is Our God, Indescribable, and Holy Forever. But instead of the big worship production that you're used to hearing from Chris, these variations are much softer and more relaxed. Chris says this project was very intentional, and he wanted it to be something people could enjoy in all kinds of everyday moments. Here's Chris telling us a little bit more about it.
2: I hope you really love and enjoy this new lo-fi album called Still Waters, and that's what I titled it that because that's what I really hope people feel. It's just this calming, you know. He leads me by still waters. He restores my soul. And I hope this music can fill your home, can fill your AirPods, wherever, when you're traveling. It's something that you can, just kind of becomes like a background that creates an atmosphere, creates an environment of worship. And maybe helps you pray, maybe go along with your scripture reading. I know I have music playing like this in my house all the time, and I just love it, just kind of softly just playing. And that's why we created this, and it's a span of a lot of songs over several years. So I hope it really means something to you. And obviously this is not just another thing to put out there, but it was very intentional and thought through. And so I hope you love this. Still Waters, the lo-fi collection.
0: You're up to date. That was three things you need to know. Now, back to the countdown with William Ryan III. Number 11.

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1: We are going back to the year 2015 for this throwback. 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

0: is Big Daddy Weave with Overwhelmed, and featuring a little kids choir there too on it. That is a throwback to the year 2015 this week here on 20 The Countdown Magazine. Well, that wraps up the first hour of our countdown. Your top 10 is coming up here in a minute. But first, here's a reminder as to what happened at the top.
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2: In this update, after their wettest winter since the 1980s, there's relief for stressed Southland farmers. The government's classified the region's extreme wet weather as a medium-scale adverse event for Southland and Clutha. That unlocks up to $50,000 for the Southland Otago Rural Support Trust to provide help on the ground. Federated Farmers Otago President Anna Gillespie says the funding is about recognition and boosting morale.
3: Farmers just need a break and they need to get off farm and just have a discussion with someone different and get a bit of headspace before dealing with the relentless day after day of wet ground and wet weather and not seeing sunshine.
2: Gisborne police are searching for a man who rescued an 89-year-old from a house fire early this morning. Emergency services were called to the fire on Aberdeen Road about 1 a.m. Police understand the man was driving past, pulled over, entered the building to save an occupant, then left before services could speak with him. Police wish to thank him for his quick thinking and courage. The average New Zealand household is continuing to throw out more than 80 kilograms of food each year. Up to $3 billion worth of food ends up in landfills, enough to feed 500,000 people for a year. This year alone, food rescue services like Too Good To Go have saved 172,000 meals from the dump. Spokesperson Caleb Dudley says buying surplus food from local businesses is a practical step to ensuring good food is eaten.
4: No one wants to throw food out. Someone has purchased that food. Someone has made that food. It's just incredibly difficult to perfectly predict demand.
2: A budgeting service supports the Labour Party's plan to go after dodgy contracts. If elected, Labour would ban certain types of low-cover car insurance, make gym contracts easier to break, and ban hard selling of extended whiteware warranties. Māngere Budgeting Service financial advisor John Anima says people using their services are often unknowingly in these contracts, which become invisible.
5: We call them money leaks, because if it's a small price, they don't really take much notice. It becomes part of something they never see.
2: In sport, Canterbury's ensured a top two finish in the NPC with a gritty 22-12 win over Manawatū in a wet Palmerston North. Canterbury ran in 5-2, taking a 10-5 lead into half-time after a scoreless opening 35 minutes. Canterbury goes to the top of the ladder on 40 points but can still be overhauled by North Harbour tomorrow. Hawke's Bay challenge Counties Manukau for the Ranfurly Shield in a couple of minutes before Waikato host Tasman. Knights centre Dane Gagai is poised to make a shock switch to the Kiwis for the Rugby League World Cup. Gagai, who has impressed for Newcastle in their run to tomorrow night's NRL Grand Final, has been given approval by the International Rugby League Board to play for New Zealand. 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The short forecast until midnight tomorrow night. From Northland to Tomaranui, along with Coromandel, Bay of Plenty and the Central High Country, scattered rain spreading north, becoming confined to Northland and Coromandel tomorrow, while becoming fine elsewhere. From Taranaki to Kapiti, rain for a while this evening and then fine. Gisborne and Hawke's Bay, rain spreading north followed by showers, easing tomorrow and becoming fine. Wairarapa and Wellington, rain easing to isolated showers, then becoming fine in the morning. Nelson, Marlborough and Canterbury, partly cloudy, with isolated showers along the Canterbury foothills, becoming fine during the day tomorrow. From Buller on south to Westland, mainly fine. Across Otago, Southland and Fiordland, showers clearing to fine, but cloud persisting around Stewart Island. Chatham Islands, partly cloudy with a few showers for the rest of the weekend. That is your news, sport and weather. I'm Joe Gilfillan.
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8: Well, What did you think about the first half of the countdown? Did you notice not a single song moved down? Three were right where we left them last week, and everything else was on the move up. Now it's time to count down from number 10 to number 1. And along the way, I'm going to share some more stories behind the songs from a few of your favorites, like Micah Tyler, Brandon Lake, and Phil Wickham.
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0: It's Jeremy Camp, number 10, Revival, on 20 The Countdown magazine. Well, now we have a story behind a song. It's this new one from Brandon Lake called How Good God Is. Here's Brandon to tell us more.
1: Hey, y'all, it's Brandon Lake, and I'm so excited about this new song called How Good God Is. And when we wrote this song, I got together like any other day with some of my friends, and I had just been singing that. And, you know, I never would have ever known how good God is. So we just started to unpack it. What are those things in life? Let's really talk about the honest ones. God, thank you for the fires that forged me with faith. Thank you for even the anger that it forced me to pray. And so I hope as you hear this song, you can look at those circumstances in your life and that it pushes you towards God.
2: Number 9.

0: That is Forrest Frank with OK at number 8 this week on 20 The Countdown magazine. And if you're newer to Christian music, you may not know this, but Forrest actually started his journey as part of a secular band called Surfaces. And they actually had some really great songs out there too. Now, he eventually felt called to step away from that career before he knew what God had in store in the Christian music world.
1: Coming up.
0: Well, let me take a peek at what is to come here on the rest of our countdown. If you like the new one from Torrin Wells, well, that one's coming up for you pretty soon. Toby Mac, he has a song in our remaining top 7 of the week. And we have a station of the week that we want to feature, as well as play the winning future fan favorite. So many cool things on the way for you.
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1: 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Number 6.

0: is Torin Wells at number 7 with Breathe On It on 20 The Countdown magazine. Well, he is staying put where he was last week, and this next guy is dropping down a spot, but it's, you know, it's still a great song from Toby Mac. This one is called Lord, It Feels Good on 20.
1: Number 6.

0: 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But on that page, you'll see a little link there for the private group. 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
0: Well, thanks, Mike. 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
1: That's Chandler Moore. He's at number 5 this week with God, I'm Just Grateful on 20 The Countdown magazine. Well, now it is time to play the winning future fan favorite song of the week. Now, this is the one that you voted on, hopefully, and it's the one that had the most votes between those new ones last week. One from Corey Asbury called Blessed Be, and the other from Joseph O'Brien called More and More. Well, we tallied up all those votes, and there sure were a lot of them, and the winning song was from Joseph O'Brien. Here he is singing More and More on 20 The Countdown magazine.
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one is called More and More. It's the winning Future fan favorite pick from last week and is from the artist Joseph O'Brien. It's a great one, isn't it? Well, we get to vote again on some new music, and I think you're going to recognize the artist that we have this week to play for you. Okay, the first song, it is a new one from Matthew West. It's called Back to Jesus, and here's a little sample for you.

That's the latest from Matthew West. It's the first pick for the future fan favorite. It is called Back to Jesus. All right, the next song that I have to play for you is from Elevation Worship. It's called So Be It.

0: That's Elevation Worship with their new one called So Be It. The song before that was from Matthew West called Back to Jesus. Those are this week's two new songs for you to go vote on.
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2: Hey guys, Phil Wickham here. I've got a brand new song out called It Really Is Amazing Grace, but it's not really brand new. I'm just taking that beautiful hymn that we all know and love, Amazing Grace, added a new chorus and a new bridge to it. I love this song so much, and when I did some reading about it, I realized that this song, you guys, was written by a slave trader. This man named John Newton was slave trading on ships in the 18th century. And in the middle of a storm, he cried out to God, saying, God, if you help me, I give my life to you. And after that moment, he survived the storm. And little by little, he understood what that prayer meant. He gave his life to Jesus, and Jesus changed his life. He went on to becoming a pastor and a minister and someone who spoke out against slavery. It's a testament to the grace of God at work in someone's life. And though we're not all slave traders, we all are in need of God's grace. And that's why I think this song has connected with so many people over the years. It's a joy to be a small part of the huge story of this song, and I invite you all to sing it out with me. It really is Amazing Grace. Never.

0: That's Phil Wickham and Crowder. They're teaming up for that one called It Really Is Amazing Grace. That one has been here on 20 The Countdown magazine for 20 weeks. And there's also two other songs that have been here for 20 weeks as well. So those are the longest running songs on this weekend's countdown. If you love what you hear on the show, be sure you keep following us on social media. We are on Instagram and on Facebook. Our team puts together posts throughout the week to keep you up to date. 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
6: This guy was at the top of the chart at number one last week, but he's dropping down a few spots this time. 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

0: John Reddick here on 20 The Countdown Magazine. Number two this time with Holding On. After a two-spot jump up our chart, by the way. Congratulations to him.
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0: Well, a big congratulations to Micah Tyler. He is the top of our chart this week with his song called Perfectly. Here it is now on 20.

0: perfectly. After 20 weeks here on 20 The Countdown magazine, Micah Tyler officially hits number one with his song Perfectly. That's your number one song in Christian music this week. Isn't that great? I love that you were here until the end of our show to find out who is there. Now, I felt bad for Matt Maher because he was there last week and he dropped a couple of spots. But hey, he at least made it to number one, right? Well, join me next weekend because we are going to do this again. We're going to count down the 20 biggest songs in Christian music. We're going to hear some stories behind some songs, some artist news. We're going to play the winning future fan favorite. It's going to be awesome. I'm William Ryan III, and I can't wait to do it again next time.
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2: In this update, New South Wales police have confirmed the teenager who drove into a crowd of Newcastle Knights fans was driving erratically and lost control. A 5-year-old girl and a 67-year-old man are in critical condition. 8 others, ranging from 2 years old to 60, are in hospital. Thousands had lined the streets to farewell the Newcastle Knights bus ahead of the NRL Grand Final. New South Wales Police Assistant Commander David Waddell says the 18-year-old male driver was arrested.
3: There was 2 other persons in the car. We had to get the 3 of them out of there because the crowd did turn on them. We have taken that male for mandatory drug and alcohol testing.
2: A detour is in place south of Rotorua at the intersection of State Highway 38 and State Highway 5 following a 2-vehicle crash. Police were called to the incident around 4 this afternoon with injuries being reported. One lane's closed as emergency services work at the scene. Motorists are asked to avoid the area. Hamilton police are searching for 4 to 5 suspects following an air gun being fired at a bus stop. One person's been left with moderate injuries. Police were called to the firearms incident on Masters Avenue near Hillcrest Park just before 3 this afternoon. The suspects are described as being in an orange car with one occupant having long hair. Police are keen to hear from witnesses, especially with footage. Health NZ reports scabies is making the rounds, causing rashes and intense itches for those affected. Dr. Brian Betty says it spreads through skin contact, bedding and clothing, and people in a household with an infected person must take treatment. A Fijoa study has provided preliminary evidence for blood pressure benefits by accident. Auckland University researchers have linked consuming the fruit, skin on and powdered, with reducing systolic blood pressure during weight loss. The effects disappeared, however, when those with the highest reading were removed from the equation. Dr. Ibrahim Mohammed says the results were a surprise because the study unsuccessfully set out to find if it could prevent type 2 diabetes.
4: Fijoa has a lot of really interesting biochemical properties. It's got these things called polyphenols and abscisic acid, which have been shown to help with managing insulin and blood sugar.
2: In sport, Counties Monaco held a 5-0 lead over Hawke's Bay moments ago in the first half of their Ranfurly Shield rugby defence in Pukekohe. Adam Brash scored the only try of the game for the Steelers, who are looking to keep the log of wood for the summer. Earlier in the NPC, Canterbury had a top 2 finish with a 22-12 win over Manawatu, while Waikato host Tasman from just after 7. Lydia Ko has missed the cut at the latest LPGA event in Hawaii. Ko's 2-under score from her opening 2 rounds put her in jeopardy after shooting a 1-under round in the early wave on the second day. Sure enough, Ko slid down the leaderboard as the afternoon golfers returned to the clubhouse, slipping to 73rd equal and one shot outside the cut line. Met Service weather till midnight tomorrow. From Northland to Tomaranui, along with Coromandel, Bay of Plenty and the Central High Country, scattered rain spreading north, becoming confined to Northland and Coromandel tomorrow, while becoming fine elsewhere. From Taranaki to Kapiti, rain for a while this evening and then fine. Gisborne and Hawke's Bay, rain spreading north followed by showers, easing tomorrow and becoming fine. Wairarapa and Wellington, rain easing to isolated showers, then becoming fine in the morning. Nelson, Marlborough and Canterbury, partly cloudy, with isolated showers along the Canterbury foothills, becoming fine tomorrow. From Buller to Westland, mainly fine. Across Otago, Southland and Fiordland, showers clearing to fine, but cloud persisting around Stewart Island. The rest of the weekend at Chatham Islands, partly cloudy with a few showers. That's your news, sport and weather. I'm Joe Gilfillan.
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6: From the Bible, "Then you will call on me and come and pray to me, and I'll listen to you. 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Words to live by on Rema.

Zach Williams with Ben Fuller. Wait for me. Welcome on into your Saturday night with Johnny Clist. We've got a wonderful night lined up for you, let me tell you that. Let me tell you about some music. You've just been listening to Zach Williams and Ben Fuller. Before that, John Reddick with Holding On to Praise God. That is a great one. We're going to get into some Dante Bowe with Blanca in just a moment, plus some Casting Crowns. We've got Tasha Layton. Plus, I'm going to tell you a little bit about something that we do on Sunday mornings here on Rema, and it's well worth checking out. In the meantime, though, let's get back into the music. This is We the Kingdom with Glory, Glory.

0: It's Blanca and Dante Bow with The Healing here on Rima. Johnny Clist with you. Let me tell you, some great music heading your way, not too far away. We'll get into a little bit of Casting Crowns, and Tasha Layton. Plus, I'll tell you about what we do on Sunday mornings here on Rima. But right now, it's very cold. It's been a bit of a chilly old day around the country, and there's been frosts. What does that mean for it? I mean, frosts could be good for a bunch of growers. I know the cherry growers down in the lower South Island absolutely love a good frost to kind of stir things up and get things going. The grape growers do the same sort of thing. It helps promote those bud growth and that, which is popping out now. It can help them stir it up. So for a lot of them, the right amount of frost could just be a good sign for the summer. Particularly when we're being told it's going to be a hot, long summer. Ooh, maybe even a bit dry. We'll wait and see, I guess. We will wait and see and pray over that. Anyway, let's get back into the music. It's Rima.
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7: If you are under pressure right now, I want to encourage you to talk to the right people, because pressure will cause you to do things that you don't necessarily want to do. 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I believe that pressure truly reveals a condition of our heart, who we really are, the substance of our being. And I think it's important that when you are under pressure, that you have crucial conversations with people that are going to help you and add value. If you are lending your ear to people that don't necessarily have value to add to your life, to your destiny, then you have to exit those relationships. 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It's Joshua Singh. I want to help you grow in your faith. 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

It's Rima Johnnyclist with you. You know, we just love hanging out. And everyone who knows me knows that I'm a bit of a sort of a kid at heart. It's kind of like I never got past intermediate age, and particularly with humour and that. But I think part of the idea of growing up healthily is to still remember the kid inside and have fun in life. And one way you can do that, of course, is the Sunday Kids Club with Rach. And it's on the move slightly. It's gone a little bit earlier. So it's kicking off from 6 a.m, runs through to 8, and it's going to be a wonderful time of just getting together with your family and having lots of fun. It's got the same great programs involved. Paws and Tails is back at a new time at 6:30, created by the team from Insight for Living. Paws and Tails is a radio drama that teaches kids biblical truths through the stories of wildwood characters. Lovely, eh? Then Adventures of Odyssey in Odyssey is at 7:30, based on the fictional town of Odyssey, where you join Wit, Wooten, and Connie and the rest of the cast as they navigate the ups and downs of life and even do a bit of time travel, just saying. And every week you can join Rach for the prayer mat, story time, great kids worship music and exclusive kids competition, kids club competitions and all that sort of stuff. So pretty cool, eh? You can email Rach at kids@rima.co.nz or have a look at the page on our website, rima.co.nz. Either way, tune in Sundays at 6. It'll be a lot of fun and well worth doing it. Do you want to join me for it, maybe? It'll be good. Rach is waiting. Anyway, let's get back into the music while you put it in your diary.

0: Amen to that. No matter what we're going through at the moment, we can absolutely hold tight that Jesus is faithful to us and will be with us through it all. I've seen some powerful interviews with Toby Mac recently, and he's been very honest and open about the absolute pain that he's been through, not only losing his son a few years back, but also one of his best mates and music buddies as well. I think it was his drummer. Not drummer? No, it's another one. Anyway, he just said, I'll never be the same. I don't know if I'll ever be as happy as I've ever been in the past. That's some pretty honest truth there, realizing that, you know, loss is a huge thing. Grief is a huge thing, and we have to learn to move through it. Speaking of learning things, we've got Fresh from Bernie Dimet coming up in just a moment, and it's about the blessing of not walking away. And that they'll be with us in a moment.
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11: Have you ever reached a point when you thought, well, if God really loved me, he wouldn't let this happen? When prayers seem unanswered and the silence feels deafening, it's easy to start wondering whether he's still who you thought he was. Hi, I'm Bernie Dimet, and welcome again to Fresh. That's how John the Baptist felt. He'd prepared the way for Jesus, announced him as the Messiah, and now he was sitting in prison waiting to die. Nothing about this looked like victory. So John sent his friends to ask Jesus, are you really the one we've been waiting for? Jesus didn't condemn him for it. He simply pointed to the evidence, the blind seeing, the lame walking, the poor hearing good news. And then he said, Matthew chapter 11, verse 6, great blessings belong to those who don't have a problem in accepting me. In other words, blessed are those who don't turn away when I don't fit their expectations. John's story is a salutary reminder that God's goodness isn't proven by how well our life's going. It's proven by who he is, even when we don't understand what he's doing. That's not an easy lesson to learn. It took me decades. All that time I was offended by the challenging things Jesus had to say and by those Christians whose lives looked a whole lot like they'd listened to him. Looking back, I just wish I dropped my attitude, listened to him, and walked into his freedom sooner. So if you're perhaps standing in your own kind of prison, waiting, hurting, doubting, hold on. Don't walk away just because he doesn't meet your expectations. Stay close, because his plan is always bigger and his blessing is always worth it. That's God's word, fresh for you today. Friend, the love of God for you is more than words could ever say. He wants to fill you with his love, his joy, his peace. He wants to transform your life. And that's why I'd so love to send you these fresh devotional messages every day. It's completely free. Just stop by at freshdevotional.org, and when you do subscribe, you'll immediately receive a free copy of my latest book, How to Enter God's Rest. 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

0: Sophia Speedy with Troubled Sea. Local music for us. We love Kiwi music in the mix, don't we? It's very cool. Before that, we had Cochrane & Co. with What Grace Can Do. Wonderful, powerful voice there. Hey, we are not far away from 7 o'clock. Now, why am I telling you that? Well, because a couple of things happen at 7. We're going to update news, sport and weather for you and give you the inside scoop of what's going on around the country. Get a feel for that, the chilly weather and all. But then we're also going to head to the prayer wall and lift up your prayer requests after 7. So if there is something you've been going through or someone you know going through some tough times and you think, man, let's throw some prayers up for this person, let's do it. Well, do it simply at the website, rema.co.nz. Click on the faith menu down to prayer wall, load it up, and we pray it. Now, the other thing you can do, of course, is go and load that website on your smartphone or on your computer or wherever and get it ready because we'll pray over those together. Does it sound good? Let's do it. I love praying for each other. And we're going to do that at rema.co.nz. Click on that faith menu down a prayer wall and load us up or unload with us. Right, that's coming in after 7 o'clock. So let's continue on with that. We've got music from Jordan Sincere and Brian Luttrell. Yes, that's right. Backstreet Boy. He's on the way next.
1: 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And perhaps one of the most fun people that I've ever had as a guest over the years. I asked him about Sunday school.
2: My mother would look at me and say, boy, if you want to live to see your next birthday, you will be in the house of God. And in the house of God meant the breaking of bread service every Sunday morning. Two Sunday schools I went to on a Sunday afternoon, Brethren and Presbyterian. And I would tell my mother, all my friends just go to one Sunday school. How come I have to go to two? She'd say, it's a backup plan. In case you're not listening the first time around, you're going to get the word into you, boy. And then you come home and have sandwiches and go to the Sunday night evangelistic service.
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8: 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Cried those loud prayers.

0: 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This is Rima News.
1: In this update, 10 people, including a child, have been seriously injured in New South Wales after a car struck an NRL pre-grand final parade crowd. Emergency services were sent to Wall's End in Newcastle about 9:30 this morning, local time, where Newcastle Knights fans were lining the streets to farewell the team's bus. The 18-year-old male driver has been arrested. Newcastle Mayor Gavin Morris says the community will come together for everyone affected, including the team. An investigation is underway to find out what caused a large fire at a landmark Masterton bar this morning. Local fire and emergency went to Farrier's Bar and Eatery at about 7:30, along with crews from Carterton, Greytown, Remutaka and Avalon. The fire was out completely just before noon, and crews have been at the scene this afternoon investigating the cause. It is feared road rule changes will make things worse for cyclists and pedestrians. Under a law change that took effect on Thursday, children under 12 can ride bikes on footpaths and they can have an adult alongside them. Living Streets Aotearoa says this will mean more moving obstacles for pedestrians to dodge. The blind community also fears the change. Living Streets President Chris Teo Sherrill says it could also affect cyclists who may miss out on cycle lanes.
2: If they can keep putting people that don't feel safe on the road onto the footpath, then they'll say, oh, well, we don't need to put in cycle lanes.
1: The Southern Hemisphere's sun will be more dangerous this summer because the Antarctic ozone hole worsened in September. The ozone hole grew to more than 27 million square kilometres last month, making this among the 10 worst ozone hole years ever. It follows a string of wildfires and eruptions this decade, which are linked to the ozone hole worsening. University of Otago researcher Dr. Hannah Kesnick says this makes the sun more harsh on our skin.
3: The Southern Hemisphere is a bit closer to the sun in our summer, which means we get more UV naturally.
1: In sport, Hawke's Bay has not been able to lift the Ranfurly Shield from Counties Monaco. Counties, who won the famed trophy last week from Northland, won the game 12-7. Earlier in the NPC, Canterbury clinched a top two finish with a 22-12 win over Manawatu. And Waikato and Tasman are just about to kick off their game in Hamilton. The ongoing problems around the scrum have continued to occupy Dave Rennie's mind in the weeks following the South African tour. The All Blacks coach was vocal during the series around the refereeing interpretations at the scrum, as well as what he believed was illegal Springboks tactics. It's been compounded by a world rugby crackdown requiring hookers to utilise a break foot to supposedly prevent injuries at scrums. Knights centre Dean Gagai is poised to make a shock switch to the Kiwis for the Rugby League World Cup. The former Kangaroo, who has impressed for Newcastle in their run to tomorrow night's NRL Grand Final, has been given approval by the International Rugby League operators to play for New Zealand. To the Met Service short forecast from Northland to Tomaranui, along with Coromandel, Bay of Plenty and the Central High Country, scattered rain spreading north, becoming confined to Northland and Coromandel tomorrow and becoming fine elsewhere. From Taranaki to Kapiti, rain for a while this evening and then fine. Gisborne and Hawke's Bay, rain spreading north followed by showers, easing tomorrow and becoming fine. Wairarapa and Wellington, rain easing to isolated showers and then becoming fine in the morning. Nelson, Marlborough and Canterbury, partly cloudy with isolated showers along the Canterbury foothills, becoming fine tomorrow. From Buller to Westland, mainly fine. Otago, Southland and Fiordland, showers clearing to fine, but cloud persisting around Stewart Island. Chatham Islands, partly cloudy with a few showers. That's your news, sport and weather. I'm Joe Gilfillan.
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5: From the Bible. 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Words to live by on Rema.

Sam Wesley with Living Water here on Rima. John Eklist with you. Hey, it is 10 past 7. Coming up not far away, we're heading to the prayer wall. So if there's something you would like prayer support online, please jump online, rima.co.nz. Click on the faith menu, then down to prayer wall. And get it ready, because we're going to be praying over that not too far away. Plus, you could also go in there and we could pray over it together. Sound good? All right, while you're getting that prepared, here's a bit of Francesca Battistelli with He Will, which is how we know he'll answer our prayers. Pretty good, eh? It's Rima.

0: You're with Rima Johnnyquist with you, and it's time for us to head to the prayer wall. Lift up your prayer requests. So these are at our website, rima.co.nz. You click on the faith menu down to prayer wall, and away we go. Very cool for us to share that. For example, Christine says, I need a miracle. I have a spine fracture and a lot of pain. The spinal surgeon can't operate until ACC approve it, which could be 6 weeks away. That's crazy. So we want to pray for healing and comfort through that. Another person says they're going through a difficult crossroads in their teaching career, feeling completely exhausted and burnt out by the pressures of the school system, and it's affecting my health. Please pray for my health. So we want to pray for that. Pray that the joy of that job comes back. Joanne says, pray for a balanced chemicals in my body and my brain, including hormonal, also for courage, faith, and clarity to take a step out in faith. Sounds good. Lucille says, pray for Lee and May, went to be baptized, and we want to pray that they continue to grow in God. Another person praying for the softening of the hearts of Liang and Simmons to help with that situation. Gabrielle says, the healing of my paranoia and to be financially blessed. Lula and Nene guide us to be strong, trustworthy people and advocates for the men around the place. Jennifer has a prayer about a hard lump that she has in her body that she needs to heal very well. So let's get in there. Heavenly Father, thank you for all that you do for us. You are such a great God, and we love you with every inch of our body, every centimetre of our being. We come before you knowing that you are on the throne and you are the mighty God. We love you so much. We just ask that you would be with these wonderful people at the moment with all that they are going through, that you would be able to move through their lives miraculously with healing, with comfort, with salvation, with wisdom, with peace, that everlasting peace and joy. We pray these things in your wonderful name, knowing that you are on the throne and you are so good. We love you. Amen. Let's get back into the music and bring in our praise. It's Rima.
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10: This is Susie Holt with Chocolate and God. Reading from Joshua 13, it says, Now Joshua was old and advanced in years, and the Lord said to him, You are old and advanced in years, and there remains yet very much land to possess. You know you are old when God tells you that you are old. Wow. I'm not sure as a woman how I would have quite handled that. Well, girl, you know what? Your age has nothing to do with what you are called to do. You aren't too young and you are never too old either to do what it is that God is calling you to do. Notice that after he commented on Joshua being old, he told him that there was still a lot to do. Take a look around and stop making excuses for not serving God in some way. Don't miss out on an opportunity to serve God today for any reason. Start today and ask him to show you what you can do to serve him with your life. Ladies, let me really encourage you to be in the Word every day and join my friend Janet Scott for a daily devotional. 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

Franny Cash with Jesus All Along right here on Rima. Johnny Clist with you. It is approximately 7:30. So in about an hour's time over on Shine TV, we've got Sanctuary, basically a half-hour worship show with just some great worship music just to kind of focus you in on your Saturday night. So if that's something you would like to do, kind of watch the visuals as well and kind of connect into it, that'll be over on Shine TV at 8:30 in about an hour's time. Give you a bit of a taste. Here's Brooke Ligitwood right now with Watch Me.

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0: You're with Rima Johnnyquist with you. Now, tell me, have you got plans for summer? You got plans already sort of lined up for January, perhaps like in the Waikato from the 8th through to the 15th of January, maybe? Well, if you haven't, the Venn Summer Conference is back for 2027. It's held in Cambridge, Waikato, as I was saying, between the 8th and the 15th of January. It's an opportunity for 18 to 13-year-olds to come together for a week of rich teaching, honest discussion and new friendships, as well as a time to, you know, there's free time to relax and have fun and explore the local area. It is wonderful stuff and well worth checking out. You're going to jump into an immersive week of scripture and culture and learning about God's purposes for the world. 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Don't miss out. It's going to be a wonderful summer at the Venn Summer Conference. Venn, V-E-N-N. .org.nz. Right, while you're looking up that, let's get into the music.
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3: If you've ever been around IKEA, you know they're cheeky. They'll unzip your pack, they'll steal your lunch. In fact, they'll pull the rubber off your car. Annoying? Yes, absolutely. But you can't help but laugh because they're so clever and playful. Sometimes I think God loves a bit of holy mischief too. Not mean-spirited, but surprising us. Catching us off guard, making us laugh. Think of Sarah laughing when God promised her a baby at an old age. Of course she laughed. Think of Jesus turning water into wine. Liters of it. More than anyone needed. Or Peter catching so many fish that his nets almost broke. God doesn't always stick to our sensible plans. Sometimes he plays. Does that challenge you? Sometimes we can take our faith so seriously, as though God only works in solemn tones. But what if he also delights in surprising us, in stirring our joy, in loosening us up? Maybe faith has space for laughter, for curiosity, for playful moments where God reminds us that he is not tame, but he is good. I'm Mickey from inbetween.org.nz, and this is just to spark your thinking. Let's see what God does with it.
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0: It's 10th Avenue North with Wren Collective and Take Heart. Great stuff here on Rema. It is 10 to 8. After 8 o'clock, we're going to get into our 7-minute sermon with Reverend George Pink. Now, a reminder that these are done as podcasts as well, which means if you go to our website, rema.co.nz, you can check them out there and listen to them there, or, of course, wherever you get your favourite podcasts from, Spotify, etc., you can do it there as well, which means you can listen to it, download it whenever you want. But, of course, we'll be playing that after 8 o'clock, which is what we do on a Saturday night right here on Rema. So stick around. We won't be far off having that. But, yes, go to rema.co.nz for all your cool podcasts.
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1: In this update, shock across the NRL community after a teenage driver lost control and ploughed into a crowd of Newcastle Knights fans, injuring 10 people. Thousands had lined the street in Wallsend to farewell the team's bus before the grand final tomorrow. A 5-year-old and 67-year-old are critically injured. 8 others have been hospitalised with non-life-threatening injuries. New South Wales Police Minister Yasmin Catley says it's an absolute tragedy.
2: A split-second decision can change so many people's lives. And that is what has happened here today in our town. So many people have been affected.
1: Health experts warn growing up in poverty can predict the onset of disease later in life. Auckland University's Joyce Cook Chair in Ageing Well, Dr. Nairi Kirse, says about 169,000 of our children are living in poverty. Dr. Kirse says children exposed to financial and housing instability in their first 1,000 days are more likely to develop chronic health conditions like asthma and obesity.
3: We really need to invest to make sure that they have a really good start so that they can be productive individuals and have jobs and pay tax and age successfully.
1: New information could help more people with suspected inherited diseases receive a clear diagnosis. And Otago University researchers helped develop guidance for laboratories using RNA testing. This shows whether genetic changes affect how genes work. The study reviewed more than 41,000 variants. They found well-designed tests matched patient results in 89% of cases. Co-author Dr. George Wiggins says it could help doctors interpret uncertain genetic results.
4: So we're trying to provide more certainty to those people that are getting genetic tests and they're actually getting an informative result rather than something that's a bit more ambiguous.
1: Diesel prices have risen above £2 a litre in the United Kingdom for the first time. That's about $4.70 a litre in New Zealand dollars. Petrol prices are sitting at about $4.12 a litre. In sport, Counties Monaco have passed their first test as Ranfurly Shield holders.
5: The Ranfurly Shield, the famous Loggerwood, will stay in Pukekohe for the summer. A defence built on heart and guts, and fans flood the field. Hawke's Bay falls short.
1: The Steelers have beaten Hawke's Bay 12-7 in a thriller in Pukekohe. Waikato and Tasman were all square at 7 points apiece after 20 minutes in Hamilton, but moments ago, nearly at half-time, Tasman's moved out to a 21-14 lead. Returning All Blacks fullback Bowden Barrett is keeping it simple ahead of his first game for Taranaki in 6 years tomorrow afternoon. Barrett has been released by the All Blacks for the final round NPC game against Wellington before linking up with the All Blacks in camp in Auckland ahead of the opening Bledisloe test. Barrett says adjusting to Taranaki's calls within a week can be like learning a different language. The forecast now, from Northland to Tomaranui, along with Coromandel, Bay of Plenty and the Central High Country, scattered rain spreading north tonight, becoming confined to Northland and Coromandel tomorrow, and becoming fine elsewhere. From Taranaki to Horowhenua Kapiti Coast, cloudy with the odd shower north of Kapiti Coast, clearing tonight, fine tomorrow. Gisborne and Hawke's Bay, rain easing to isolated showers from the south tonight. Wairarapa and Wellington, cloudy periods with isolated showers across Wairarapa and along the ranges, clearing tonight, mainly fine tomorrow. Nelson, Marlborough and Canterbury, partly cloudy with isolated showers along the Canterbury foothills, becoming fine during the day tomorrow. From Buller to Fiordland, as well as Otago and Southland, mainly fine for the rest of the weekend. Chatham Islands, cloudy periods. That's your news, sport and weather. I'm Joe Gilfillan.
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7: From the Bible, the Lord is not slow in keeping his promises, some understand slowness. 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

0: so cool. Like Brandon Lake with A Coat of Many Colors. It's a beautiful song, sort of drawing into the story of Joseph and his Technicolor dream coat, and then how that might mean to us in our life, eh? Wanting a bit more color in our lives, wanting to see that rainbow spring forth, so to speak. We've got music from Mercy Me, Danny Gokey on the way. We're going to hear from Kane a little bit about their song Living Water. A new season for them in their music. What does that mean in the way of the way they look at things? Well, stick around. That's coming up not far away.
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0: I just want to sing along with that. Johnny Clist with you. It is Saturday night and it is 8:30. Time for us to get into a story behind the song. We're going to hear a quick one from Kane about their latest one, Living Water.
1: We wrote Living Water in a season where, honestly, we finally started getting some of the things that we had been praying for. And I remember thinking, why doesn't this feel like enough? God would open doors and answer prayers, but before long, we'd be reaching for the next thing. Jesus in John 4 says that anyone who drinks from this world will thirst again. And that's when it hit us. We weren't just tired or busy. We were thirsty. We were looking to things, even good things, to satisfy our soul. We needed Jesus, the living water.

0: You're with Rima, John Eklund with you, and look, I've got to tell you something really cool. 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
11: After the exile from the Promised Land, the Jews living in Babylon faced a great national and theological crisis. Would they ever return to their land and rebuild their temple? Psalm 126 says, "When the Lord restored the fortunes of Zion, we were like those who dream." There's a moving ambiguity in this verse. The psalmist seems to be talking about something that's already happened, his mouth filled with laughter and joy, but like a dream, it disappears. He calls on the Lord to make his dream real. He writes, "May those who sow in tears reap with shouts of joy." Sometimes there are periods in our life when we need to lament and weep, but I love the metaphor of this psalm. Tears can be like seeds, which, when planted, grow to eventually bring joy. Being a Christian doesn't mean that suffering disappears, but it means that even in suffering, we can cling to the hope that in God, all things will be made new. I'm Katie Markar from the theology program at the University of Otago.
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0: Amiga Levine with All Things New. On Rima, Johnny Kliss with you as we continue on with great music. We are heading down towards 9 o'clock. After nine, we'll get into some weird and wonderful things that have happened around the country. So stick around. I love it when the news is weird, and that's what's coming in. Also, great music from Big Daddy Weave, FFH, a classic from them, One of These Days. Fitz takes you back a decade or two. Anyway, we'll get into that not too far away right now, though. How about some information about a very tall man and the podcast?
1: 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I asked him about Sunday school.
2: My mother would look at me and say, boy, if you want to live to see your next birthday, you will be in the house of God. And in the house of God meant the breaking of bread service every Sunday morning. Two Sunday schools I went to on a Sunday afternoon, Brethren and Presbyterian. And I would tell my mother, all my friends just go to one Sunday school. How come I have to go to two? She'd say, it's a backup plan. In case you're not listening the first time around, you're going to get the word into you, boy. And then you'd come home and have sandwiches and go to the Sunday night evangelistic service.
1: 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And if you don't know how to do that, ask a Gen Xer.
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4: 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Let's spread good cheer. It's time to get stuff done. Now there's no room for doom and gloom. It's time those jobs begun. 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
3: Philippians 4 verse 6 to 7 tells us not to be anxious about anything, but through prayer and thanksgiving to present our requests to God, and His peace will guard our hearts and minds in Christ. Often our natural response to obstacles can be negative. Why did this happen to me? How come they got the promotion, not me? How come they bought a house in that suburb? Why isn't my life like theirs? If you keep going down that road, it's the highway to feelings of anxiousness and discouragement. Gratefulness, on the other hand, makes me appreciate the little things in my life, forces me to see the good that God has done, and therefore I live more at peace. This is why Paul said, "Don't be anxious, but pray and be thankful," because this leads to greater appreciation, which leads to joy and peace in my life. I'm Ben Cherry, pastor of City Point Church, Auckland.
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0: keeping you in the know. This is Rima News.
1: In this update, two people are in a critical condition in New South Wales after a car struck Newcastle Knights fans farewelling their team on the way to tomorrow's NRL Grand Final. Emergency services were called to the Wall's End Parade about 9:30 this morning, local time. 10 people are reported injured, including a 2-year-old and 2 5-year-olds, one of whom is critical. ABC News reporter Candice Wyatt says a 67-year-old man is the other person with critical injuries.
2: Officers have confirmed the 18-year-old P-plate driver has been arrested and is undergoing mandatory testing in hospital. The incident is not believed to be terror-related.
1: Australian Prime Minister Anthony Albanese says his thoughts are with everyone involved and this should have been a weekend of excitement and pride for fans. Mr. Albanese says his government has offered local authorities their support. Federated Farmers is celebrating the government giving a helping hand to stressed southern farmers. After the wettest winter since the 1980s, the government's classified Southland and Clutha's extreme wet weather as a medium-scale adverse event. That provides up to $50,000 for the Southland and Otago Rural Support Trusts to better support farmers. Otago President Anna Gillespie says her message to farmers is to keep their heads up and ask for help.
3: I know it's tough. It'll get better at some point. We just need to look after neighbours, and when you see some of these support events, then make sure you get off farm and talk to some other people and put things in perspective a bit.
1: Volatility in the oil market stemming from the Iran war is driving a surge of interest in fuel-efficient cars. EV registrations here ticked up 204% in the September quarter compared to a year ago. Hybrid registrations rose 7.7%. Infometrics principal economist Brad Olson says hybrids now make up a larger share of new registrations than do petrol vehicles.
4: New Zealanders are looking at upgrading their vehicles, not necessarily because they think the economy's in the greatest place, but because they're trying to limit fuel price pressures, which have been quite intense so far this year.
1: In sport, Tasman winger Kyron Toimofalau now stands alone atop the NPC's all-time regular season try-scoring record with a hat-trick against Waikato in Hamilton. Tasman have beaten Waikato 50 points to 33. Earlier, Counties Monaco defended the Ranfurly Shield 12-7 against Hawke's Bay in Pukekohe. Canterbury ensured a top two finish with a gritty 22-12 win over Manawatu in a wet Palmerston North. Canterbury go to the top of the ladder on 40 points but can still be overhauled by North Harbour tomorrow. Beauden Barrett's embracing a return to the NPC for the first time in 6 years. The All Blacks veteran's been released to play for Taranaki in tomorrow's final round game against Wellington in New Plymouth.
5: I was chomping at the bit, really, when I asked Renz and Barnsley. This was an obvious game to target because it was at home, and Sunday afternoon, it doesn't really get much better.
1: He's played only 9 minutes of Test rugby and 3 tour matches in black this year. To the short forecast for the nation till midnight tomorrow, from Northland to Tumaranui, along with Coromandel, Bay of Plenty and the Central High Country, scattered rain spreading north tonight, becoming confined to Northland and Coromandel tomorrow and becoming fine elsewhere. From Taranaki to Horowhenua, Kapiti Coast, cloudy with the odd shower north of Kapiti Coast, clearing tonight, fine tomorrow. Gisborne and Hawke's Bay, rain easing to isolated showers from the south tonight. Wairarapa and Wellington, cloudy periods with isolated showers across Wairarapa and along the ranges, clearing tonight, mainly fine tomorrow. Nelson, Marlborough and Canterbury, cloudy with isolated showers along the Canterbury foothills. Buller to Fiordland, Otago and Southland, mainly fine. Chatham Islands, cloudy. That's your news, sport and weather. I'm Joe Gilfillan.
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7: From the Bible. 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But do this with gentleness and respect. Words to live by on Rema.

0: you with Rima, Johnny Clist with you. That is a great track from Tyron Wells, Serve the Lord, and Like God Does before that from Joel Vaughan. That's one of my favourites of his. I dig that to the max. Coming up shortly, we're talking weird and wonderful news. News of the weird. For example, a painting bought for $30. What happened to it? Well, we'll find out. A Hungarian energy drink collector. How many's he got? Well, we'll find out that too. All that and more before 10. Right now, though, this is For King and Country with What If I Told You?
1: I'm sorry.

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0: Dan Bremner's with The Way here on Rima, Johnny Clist with you. And as we're talking about it, we're talking about weird and wonderful things. For example, a long-lost painting by Chicago artist Gertrude Abercrombie was auctioned for $1.35 million after being bought for $30 at a Michigan estate sale. You've got to feel for that. You've got to go, well, that's a good investment, isn't it? Alderman Merriman's Shells, painted by Abercrombie in 1951, become the most expensive of the artist's works when Freeman's Auctions House sold it for $1.3 million, as I said. The final price is far exceeded by the expectation of the auction, which was about $150,000 to $250,000. This is all American, by the way. Experts, I can say the word, they determined the painting to have been gifted to John Reynolds, a Kalamazoo, Michigan doctor, in exchange for a medical procedure back in 1952. The painting remained in the family for about 75 years before being sold to a treasure hunter for $30, who then turned it into $1.3 million. That is quite the investment, quite the investment. Speaking of crazy things, we've got a Guinness World Record on the way shortly as we continue our weird news files.
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7: Have you ever wondered why Jesus taught us to address God in prayer as our Father? Why not our King, our Lord, Holy One, Friend or Judge? A Father speaks of our identity, who we belong to. Ephesians 1 verse 5, God adopted us into His own family. He wanted us to know we are His much-loved children and He wanted us to know His character. As a perfect father, he loves, protects, provides. He takes pride in his children. He champions us, disciplines, teaches us. He advocates for us and always wants the best. He knew that we would need a father through every season of life, from the beginning to our dying day. It's an enduring relationship. What a privilege. Thank him for being a father to you today. Mahara ki tō tātou atua e tēnei rā. Remember God today. I'm Alison Shaw.
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0: to you.
1: Hold on to you from one comment here on Rima. Johnny Clift with you as we continue on with our weird and wonderful story this hour. Hungarian energy drink fan amasses a world's largest can collection. Can you believe it? It was said a single hot day in August 2008 led to his earning a Guinness World Record for his collection of 2,000 energy drink cans. Giorgio Babele told Guinness World Records his collection hobby started with a simple stop for a beverage in 2008. It was a very hot day, as he said, as I've already told you. And I'd been living in a dormitory for a few days. I found a small shop nearby, went looking for something cold and carbonated. The only suitable drink in the fridge was this, a particular energy drink. I'd never tried it before. I enjoyed it. I liked it. I liked trying other energy drinks. And pretty soon it became a collection. Back then the selection was much smaller than it is today with only brands. But now all the flavours and everything as well, and sugar-free and regular and all that crazy stuff. I have 2,000 cans of energy drink. Now, I'm guessing he's drunk them and they're empty. So just think of the energy load that he might have out of that. Here's a bit of John Reddick, Holding On. And if you can't hold on, maybe an energy drink. I don't know. I'm not recommending that, just saying.

0: You're with Rima Johnnyclist with you. Now, of course, I just wanted to take this opportunity to share with you about the fact that our eShot monthly email has been changed to be called Rima Reflections, because it's more about reflecting on life and what it means to be part of the member of the Rima team and stuff. And the cool thing about this is, obviously, if you sign up for it, it only comes out once a month, about the 20th of the month. And it's very, very cool. And you can catch station updates, latest competitions, interviews, and stuff that often you might not see anywhere else. Plus, of course, you go into the draw to win stuff. So, for example, at the moment, you could, if you haven't signed up already, go into the draw to win something particularly cool this time round. And it's basically a pair of wireless headphones, brand new wireless headphones. How cool is that? So that way you could take Rima on your smartphone anywhere you want. And there's a new app as well. I'll tell you more about that another time. But for now, make sure you go to the website, rima.co.nz, and sign up for the email. It's called Rima Reflections. Love it, eh? Anyway, while you're doing that, let's get back into the music.
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8: Kia ora tātou. Welcome to A Minute in History with the Hope Project. A little over 200 years ago, Jesus' teachings motivated a mission movement around the world. And as missionaries travelled, they discovered incredible cultural injustices in which women were often the victims. This explains why it was Christians who can be credited with rescuing girls who had grown up as temple prostitutes within Eastern religious practices. This is why polygamy has now disappeared in numerous places around the world, because it's inherently unfair to women and Christians raised to cry against it. And this is why a terrifying cultural practice in India called sati, in which women were ceremonially burned alive on the funeral pyres of their husbands, was challenged. In every case, it was through the persistent efforts of Christian missionaries, with appeals to British and other authorities who held power, that these violent and cruel practices were stopped. The values we have as a nation are not the kind of values that history shows to come about by themselves. Let's know where they came from. See hopeproject.co.nz for more.
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0: Your name. Nicole Choate. Now, she's a newish artist to Rima here in the last few years. It's been great to have new artists like that. And we've got another one called Lloyd Nix. Going to play you a new track from him after 10 as well, so make sure you stick around. That's not far away. But coming up next, music from Sankus Real and Brandon.
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1: In this update, Hamilton police are searching for 4 to 5 suspects following an air gun being fired at a bus stop. This has left one person with moderate injuries. Police were called to the firearms incident on Masters Avenue near Hillcrest Park just before 3 this afternoon. The suspects are described as being in an orange car, with one occupant having long hair. Police are keen to hear from witnesses, especially with footage. New South Wales police have confirmed the teenager who drove into a crowd of Newcastle Knights fans was driving erratically and lost control. A 5-year-old girl and 67-year-old man are in critical condition. 8 others, ranging from 2 years old to 60, are in hospital. Thousands had lined the streets to farewell the Newcastle Knights bus ahead of the NRL Grand Final tomorrow night. New South Wales Police Assistant Commander Dave Waddell says the 18-year-old male driver has been arrested.
2: There was 2 other persons in the car. We had to get the 3 of them out of there because the crowd did turn on them. We have taken that male for mandatory drug and alcohol testing.
1: The Green Party is promising to better connect our main centres by restoring existing rail infrastructure. If elected, the Greens would invest in 3 new passenger services across the country, costing $2.5 billion to set up, then another $1.4 billion down the track. Marcus Allen reports.
3: The plan would link Auckland and Wellington with an overnight service, as well as make passenger upgrades to the Christchurch to Dunedin line. The Te Huia route from Auckland to Hamilton would also be extended to Tauranga. Transport spokesperson Julianne Genter says restoring commuter rail would benefit small regions as travellers stopped off along the way.
1: The party's full transport plan will be released tomorrow afternoon. And it's all aboard National's campaign bus as the party hits the road. Supporters and candidates arrived in Auckland's Howick this morning aboard a bright blue bus plastered with leader Chris Luxon's face. Mr Luxon says it's a bigger bus this year to match their bigger aspirations, and he was keen to call it the No New Tax Bus. In sport, a 4-try record-breaking haul by Kyron Toimofalau has seen Tasman beat Waikato 50-33 in Hamilton. Toimofalau's 18 tries for the season have seen him smash the former record of 15 held by Terry Wright and Brendan Laney. Counties Manukau defended the Ranfurly Shield 12-7 against Hawke's Bay in Pukekohe. Canterbury ensured a top 2 finish with a gritty 22-12 win over Manawatū in a wet Palmerston North. Lydia Ko has missed the cut at the latest LPGA event in Hawaii. Ko's 2-under score from her opening 2 rounds put her in jeopardy after shooting a 1-under round in the early wave on the second day. She slid down the leaderboard as the afternoon golfers returned to the clubhouse, slipping to 73rd equal and 1 shot outside the cut line. Germany's Polly Mack and Thailand's Gino Tittikoon have a share of the lead at 12-under. The Met Service short forecast for the nation till midnight tomorrow night. From Northland to Tomatanui, along with Coromandel, Bay of Plenty and the Central High Country, scattered rain spreading north tonight, becoming confined to Northland and Coromandel tomorrow and becoming fine elsewhere. From Taranaki to Horowhenua, Kapiti Coast, cloudy with the odd shower north of Kapiti Coast, clearing tonight, fine tomorrow. Gisborne and Hawke's Bay, rain easing to isolated showers from the south tonight. Wairarapa and Wellington, cloudy periods with isolated showers across Wairarapa and along the ranges, clearing tonight, mainly fine tomorrow. Nelson, Marlborough and Canterbury, partly cloudy with isolated showers along the Canterbury foothills, becoming fine tomorrow. From Buller to Fiordland, as well as Otago and Southland, mainly fine. Chatham Islands, cloudy periods. That's your news, sport and weather. I'm Joe Gilfillan.
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10 past 10 on your Saturday night. Don't forget, after 11 o'clock, we're going to have an hour of worship to wind down your Saturday. It's going to be great. It's going to be epic. I think this is the last weekend of NPC rugby, by the way, and then we get into the final series. Exciting, isn't it? Exciting. Don't forget, tomorrow night on the show, in the 10 o'clock hour, I'll give you the upside as to how the sports have rolled out in the weekend as well. Right now, though, Dustin Starks, this is the day. This is

0: Sweet Surrender by local artist Brooke Franzen. It's such a good track. Hey, speaking of good tracks, on the way shortly, new music from a guy called Lloyd Nix. And I got him talking a little bit about it. And he's telling us on the download, that's for sure. And the song isn't officially released on Rima till Monday. So I'm getting in a little bit early. Please don't get me in trouble. But that's coming up shortly on Rima.
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10: You know, in Luke chapter 12, verse 32, it says, "Fear not, little flock, little sheep, for your Father desires to give his kingdom to you." Do you realize that even as a child, God desires to journey with you so that you experience the kingdom reality that he has in store for you? I don't believe that you and I have to live on earth just like simple beings. We get to live a supernatural life, accessing kingdom realities, being in the heavenly places. The Bible says that you are seated in heavenly places. So can I encourage you today that there's a tangible reality for you to tap into and for you to experience. So continue to ask the Father and continue to understand that this revelation is your inheritance. I want to help you grow in your faith. Let's connect. It's Joshua Singh, so you can find me on joshuasingh.com.
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1: Matthew West with Good here on Rima. Johnny Cliss with you. Now, I'm going to be a bit naughty. Just going to be a bit naughty, by the way. Lloyd Nix has a new song from him called Can't Take My Eyes Off Heaven. And this is particularly cool. But it doesn't actually officially release on Rima until Monday. But I've snuck in and I'm going to play it for you as a bit of a sneaky, sneaky. Here also is Lloyd Nix telling us a little bit about it.
2: Okay, I'm talking really low right now because my kids are taking a nap. But I wanted to stop for a second and tell you guys about my new song that's called Can't Take My Eyes Off Heaven. You know, many of you witnessed me experiencing a lot of wins last year. But some of you know my story, and you know my story ain't been no cakewalk. It seems like I had a life filled with heartache and heartbreak. But one thing for sure that has never been broken is my relationship with Jesus. So the song says, you can take my prize on this earth, but you can't take my eyes off heaven. And I'm so happy that you guys get to hear this song.

0: It's Rima Johnnyquist with you, hanging out with you. And look, I tell you what, you might have heard the wonderful show on Rima, Thoughts and Comments with Andrew Urquhart, and he digs into some interesting things, things that are happening at the moment and understanding and getting comments and interviews and things like that, right? It's really cool. Well, not only is it really cool, but also it's now simulcast. And I know you're sort of thinking, what do you mean by simulcast? 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That's cool, eh? I love it. So you can be a part of the conversation too. 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You can text your thoughts and comments during the show to 8168 first word comment. The Thoughts and Comments simulcast starting the 28th of September and running forever, hopefully. Wasn't that good? Rima and Shine TV, the coming together of TV and radio. Oh, I love it. Anyway, Thoughts and Comments with Andrew Urquhart right here and there on Shine.
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7: This is Susie Holt with Chocolate and God. 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
1: Do you have a list of regrets? This longer than it's ever been.

0: Kate Thompson with That's What The Cross Is For here on Rima. It is 9 minutes away from 11. We've got still a couple of songs to get through there, including Jason Fowler. And don't forget, an hour of worship to wind down your Saturday. Are you getting used to the sleep patterns now, the daylight savings, you know, a week of it? I'm still having a bit of trouble. I'll just tell you that. Anyway, let's talk about that later.
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0: keeping you in the know. This is Rima News.
1: In this update, a pedestrian group says the latest transport law change is crazy. The change, which took effect on Thursday, means children under 12 can now ride bikes on footpaths and e-scooters are now allowed in bike lanes. Living Streets Aotearoa says it'll simply create another moving obstacle for people on the footpath. President Chris Teo Sherrill says some people will suffer more.
2: For an able-bodied sighted person is an inconvenience, but for a frail or a person in a wheelchair or a blind person, it's way more than that. It can cause them serious injury.
1: 10 people, including a child, have been seriously injured in New South Wales after a car struck an NRL pre-grand final parade crowd. Emergency services were sent to Wall's End in Newcastle about 9:30 this morning, local time, where the Newcastle Knights fans were lining the streets to farewell the team's bus. The 18-year-old male driver's been arrested. He too is in hospital. Newcastle Mayor Gavin Morris says the community will come together for everyone affected, including the team. An investigation is underway to find out what caused a large fire at a landmark Masterton bar this morning. Local fire and emergency went to Farrier's Bar and Eatery about 7:30, along with crews from Carterton, Greytown, Remutaka and Avalon. The fire was completely out just before noon, and crews have been at the scene during the afternoon investigating the cause. Volatile weather's being forecast for New Zealand, with the size of the Antarctic ozone hole nearing a 20-year high. The ozone hole spanned more than 27 million square kilometres last month, ranking 2026 in the 10 worst ozone hole years ever. This follows a series of wildfires and eruptions this decade linked to worsening the ozone hole. University of Otago researcher Dr. Hannah Kesnick says this will bring inconsistent weather across the country.
3: That will be shifting south, and that might lead to a warmer, drier west coast of New Zealand as we go into the summer.
1: Counties Manukau have passed their first test as Ranfurly Shield holders.
4: The Ranfurly Shield, the famous Loggerwood, will stay in Pukekohe for the summer. A defence built on heart and guts, and fans flood the field. Hawke's Bay falls short.
1: The Steelers have beaten Hawke's Bay 12-7 in a thriller in Pukekohe. Remarkably, counties didn't score any points after the 28th minute, but they did hold tight on defence to deny the Magpies a win. Kyron Tomoifalau scoring 4 tries and breaking the NPC's single-season try-scoring record saw Tasman beat Waikato 50-33 in Hamilton. Canterbury claimed a top-2 finish at worst with a 22-12 win over Manawatu. To the Met Service short forecast for the nation, until midnight tomorrow night. From Northland to Tomaranui, along with Coromandel, Bay of Plenty and the Central High Country, scattered rain spreading north tonight, becoming confined to Northland and Coromandel tomorrow and becoming fine elsewhere. From Taranaki to Horowhenua Kapiti Coast, cloudy with the odd shower north of Kapiti Coast, clearing overnight, fine tomorrow. Gisborne and Hawke's Bay, rain easing to isolated showers from the south tonight. Wairarapa and Wellington, cloudy periods with isolated showers across Wairarapa and along the ranges, clearing tonight, mainly fine tomorrow. Across Nelson, Marlborough and Canterbury, partly cloudy with isolated showers along the Canterbury foothills, becoming fine during the day tomorrow. From Buller to Fiordland, as well as Otago and Southland, mainly fine. For Chatham Islands, cloudy periods for the rest of the weekend. That's your news, sport and weather. I'm Joe Gilfillan.
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7: 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You are like a city built on a hill that cannot be hidden. People don't hide a lamp under a bowl. They put it on a lampstand. Then the light shines for everyone in the house. In the same way, you should be like a light for other people. Live so that they will see the good things you do and praise your Father in heaven.
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8: Johnny Clist with you. That, of course, was from Matthew chapter 5. It is Worship Nation now. We're going to get into some great worship. We're going to read together shortly from Exodus chapter 15. Play music from Hillsong Worship, Leanna Crawford, and this one featuring Christian Stanford's Passion with Glorious Day.

0: Amen.
1: All right, as part of our worship, it's time now for us to jump on in to a little bit of Exodus chapter 15 as part of our time together. And this is what it says. I will sing to the Lord, for he has triumphed gloriously. The horse and rider he has thrown into the sea. The Lord is my strength and my song, and he is my salvation. This is my God, and I will praise him. My father's God, and I will exalt him. Who is like you, O Lord, among the gods? Who is like you, majestic in holiness, awesome in glorious deeds, doing wonders? You stretched out your right hand, the earth swallowed them. You have led in your steadfast love the people whom you have redeemed. You have guided them by your strength to your holy abode. How cool is that? Let's continue to worship our Heavenly Father.

You're with Rima, Johnny Clish with you, and on the way very shortly, we're going to get into the word for today, and it's all about how God can heal you. Right now, a bit of Chris Tomlin, Resurrection Power. Now, this is the power that can heal you, so it's perfect. We'll sing this, and we'll get into the show.

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1: He forgives all my sins. He heals me. Psalm 103, verse 3. The psalmist wrote, "Let all that I am praise the Lord. May I never forget the good things he does for me. He forgives all my sins and heals all my diseases. He redeems me from death and crowns me with love and tender mercies." Psalm 103, verses 2 to 4. David reminded himself of these things, and you should too. God had forgiven David's sins and healed his diseases. God had redeemed his life from death and destruction and crowned him with love, kindness, mercy, and favor. The Bible records a vast crowd brought to him people who were lame, blind, crippled, those who couldn't speak, and many others. They laid them before Jesus, and he healed them all. Matthew 15, verse 30. Were these born-again Christians that Jesus healed? No, this took place before the cross. So think about it. If Jesus was willing to heal all of them, then as a redeemed child of God who has put your trust in Jesus for salvation, he can heal you too. Are you a believer? Yes? Then read the scripture and stand on it. These signs will follow those who believe. They will lay hands on the sick and they will recover. Mark 16, verses 17 to 18. James even wrote, "Is anyone among you sick? Let him call for the elders of the church and let them pray over him, anointing with oil in the name of the Lord. And the prayer of faith will save the sick, and the Lord will raise him up." James 5, verses 14 to 15. If you are sick, stand on God's word and believe him to heal you.
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Great worship from Corey Asprey. That, of course, is Reckless Love. We're going to continue on with some Aaron Schucht. It's Ever Be on Worship Nation on Rema. It's the perfect way to wind down every day, 11 till midnight. Just got to love it, eh? Great worship. Coming up shortly, Paul Veloci and Dave Crowder Band. Rema.

These three remain. Te whakapono, te tumanako, me te aroha. Faith, hope and love. Reba, your Christian radio station.

You're with Rima, Johnny Clist with you. That is a great track from Dave Crowder Band, Everything Glorious. Well, we're going to continue on with this great one from Local Music Magnify. This is their version of Thine is the Kingdom, the Lord's Prayer. Thank you so much for hanging out with me tonight. It's been an absolute pleasure. We're going to continue on with great worship throughout the night, and I'll catch you back tomorrow from 6. God bless you all. Have a wonderful, wonderful, restful Saturday night.

0: 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This is Rima News.
1: In this update, health experts warn growing up in poverty can predict the onset of disease later in life. Auckland University's Joyce Cook Chair in Ageing Well, Dr. Nairi Kirse, says about 169,000 of our children are living in poverty. Dr. Kirse says children exposed to financial and housing instability in their first 1,000 days are more likely to develop chronic health conditions like asthma and obesity.
2: We really need to invest to make sure that they have a really good start so that they can be productive individuals and have jobs and pay tax and age successfully.
1: Shock swept through the NRL community after a teenage driver lost control and ploughed into a crowd of Newcastle Knights fans, injuring 10 people. Thousands had lined the streets in Wallsend to farewell the team's bus before the grand final. A 5-year-old and a 67-year-old are critically injured. 8 others have been hospitalised with non-life-threatening injuries. New South Wales Police Minister Yasmin Catley says it's an absolute tragedy.
3: A split-second decision can change so many people's lives, and that is what has happened here today in our town. So many people have been affected.
1: Birds may be lining up for natural saunas around Rotorua to fight pathogens and parasites. New research by the University of Otago found some species are preening themselves in the city's geothermal areas, possibly hoping the gases help get rid of bugs. Professor Crid Fraser says the birds are actively looking for these sulfuric places.
4: Birds are behaving differently when they're in the geothermal areas, so they're not avoiding them. They're going right into them. Some of them are even nesting in there year after year.
1: Professor Fraser says it's important for conservation to understand how our native animals fight diseases. The average price of diesel has risen above £2 a litre in the United Kingdom for the first time. That's about $4.70 a litre in New Zealand dollars. UK petrol prices are around $4.12 a litre. In sport, later today, it's the NRLW Grand Final. The Roosters play the Broncos at Accor Stadium, Sydney. Kick-off is at 6 o'clock. Then at 9:30, it's the Men's Grand Final. The Sydney City Roosters play the Newcastle Knights, also at Accor Stadium. Suspended Newcastle hooker Phoenix Crossland has been cleared to celebrate with teammates if the Knights win the NRL Grand Final tonight, but will be unable to form part of the official presentation. Crossland was banned for his hip-drop tackle that injured Nathan Cleary in the preliminary final. NRL rules prevent him from sitting on the Knights bench during the match. Instead, the New Zealand international will be forced to remain in the players' enclosure behind until the end of the presentation. Zinedine Zidane's first home game as football manager of France has ended with a 1-1 draw with Italy in Paris. Golfer Lydia Ko has missed the cut at the latest LPGA event in Hawaii. Germany's Polly Mack and Thailand's Gino Titikun have a share of the lead at 12 under. Met Service weather for today, Sunday, for Northland and Coromandel. Rain easing to a few showers in the morning, clearing to fine in the evening. Auckland, showers clearing in the morning as fine spells develop. Waikato and Bay of Plenty, a few early showers clearing to mainly fine by dawn. From Waitomo to Wellington and for the central high country, mainly fine. From Gisborne to Wairarapa, showers easing in the morning but clearing from Wairarapa with increasing fine spells. Nelson, Marlborough and Canterbury, partly cloudy, patchy drizzle along the Canterbury foothills before dawn, becoming fine everywhere in the morning. From Buller to Fiordland, as well as Otago and Southland, mainly fine, cloud increasing in the evening across Westland and Fiordland. Chatham Islands, cloudy with a chance of light showers before dawn. That's your news, sport and weather. I'm Joe Gilfillan.
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7: Jesus was an amazing storyteller. When he lived here on earth 2,000 years ago, he told a lot of stories. Stories designed to teach, to challenge, and to reveal truth. Some of these stories are still really famous today. The parables of the prodigal son and the good Samaritan are known by many non-Christians. But the story we're looking at today, the parable of the tenants, is perhaps not so familiar. It appears several times in the Gospels. Matthew, Mark, and Luke all record it. Today we're going to hear Matthew's version. Have a listen to what Jesus says in Matthew chapter 21.
8: There was a landowner who planted a vineyard. He put a wall around it, dug a wine press in it, and built a watchtower. Then he rented the vineyard to some farmers and moved to another place. When the harvest time approached, he sent his servants to the tenants to collect his fruit. The tenants seized his servants. They beat one, killed another, and stoned a third. Then he sent other servants to them, more than the first time, and the tenants treated them in the same way. Last of all, he sent his son to them. "They will respect my son," he said. But when the tenants saw the son, they said to each other, "This is the heir. Come, let's kill him and take his inheritance." So they took him and threw him out of the vineyard and killed him.
7: Jesus then asks his listeners what they think the owner of the vineyard will do. They reply that he will bring those wretches to a wretched end and rent the vineyard to other tenants who will give him his share of the crop. Then Jesus asks them if they've ever read something from the Old Testament.
8: Jesus said to them, "Have you never read in the scriptures? The stone the builders rejected has become the cornerstone. The Lord has done this, and it is marvellous in our eyes."
7: That's from Matthew 21 in the NIV. In the verse we just heard, Jesus was quoting Psalm 118, which says, "The stone the builders rejected has become the cornerstone. The Lord has done this, and it is marvellous in our eyes." So that's the parable. But what does this lesser-known story actually mean? Why does it matter? And what's its relevance for our lives today? Well, let's think about what's going on here. A landowner leases his vineyard to tenants while he travels. When harvest time comes, he sends servants to collect his share of the fruit. But the tenants beat the servants. They kill them. They reject every messenger the owner sends. So the owner tries one last thing. He sends his son. Surely they will respect his son. But they don't. They kill him too. Christian writer Bethany Jenkins explains that in this story, the owner of the vineyard represents God. The tenants represent his people, particularly the religious leaders of Israel. They were meant to give God the fruit of their lives, worship, obedience, justice, mercy. But like the tenants in the story, they rejected God's servants. They rejected his prophets. They rejected his messengers. So finally, God sent his son, and they rejected him too. They would not honour him. They would not receive him. They would not recognise him as the son of the Father. And they killed him. This parable is about the religious leaders of Jesus' time. Jesus says the kingdom of God will be taken away from them and given to a people who will produce its fruit. The chief priests and Pharisees do not appreciate this. Matthew tells us they want to arrest Jesus, but they're afraid of the crowds who regard him as a prophet. When Jesus tells the story, he is looking ahead. He's speaking prophetically. He's talking about what is going to happen to him, the Son of the Father. And as he looks ahead, he points back to something from the Old Testament the religious leaders would have known well, Psalm 118. He quotes the psalm to foreshadow the events of the first Easter. "The stone the builders rejected has become the cornerstone. The Lord has done this, and it is marvellous in our eyes." At the first Easter, the stone was rejected. The son was killed. But his rejection was not the end of the story. The story of Jesus did not end with the cross. He came back to life. He rose again. Jesus uses this parable to prepare his listeners for the reality of his death and resurrection. He is the rejected stone who becomes the cornerstone. He is the son who is killed but then raised. He is the one through whom the Father does something marvellous. So what does this parable mean for us? Well, if we think about what it foreshadows, the death and resurrection of the Son of God, we see that these events have changed everything. Through what Jesus has done, sin and death have been defeated for all eternity. That is good news. That makes a world of difference for our lives. It gives us hope. Bethany Jenkins puts it beautifully. She says, "We rejoice because God picked Jesus from the grave and made him the cornerstone of salvation for everyone who believes. In him, therefore, we will live and never die. The rejected stone becomes the cornerstone. The crucified Son becomes the risen Lord. The one thrown out of the vineyard becomes the foundation of our salvation. And that is marvellous in our eyes. I looked up some other translations of that verse from Psalm 118, the verse Jesus quotes. One version says, "This was the Lord's doing, and it is wonderful to see." Another translation says, "It is amazing in our eyes." When we talk about what Jesus has done for us, we often use the word gospel. And the word gospel literally means good news. Christ's victory over sin and death was good news then, and it is good news now. It's good news for us because it gives us hope. What Jesus has done is amazing. It is wonderful to see. It is marvellous in our eyes.
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1: The funny thing about Wi-Fi is you don't see it. But if you are a device user, you definitely notice it fast when it's gone. Everything halts. Suddenly, the invisible becomes the most important thing in the room, and our connection to God works just like that. You can't hold him, you can't measure him, but when the signal feels weak, you know it. Prayer, scripture, worship, these are like the routers that keep us connected. Not glamorous, but essential. A strong signal doesn't make the internet exist more, it just makes it accessible. Same with God. 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The Spirit is always transmitting. The question is whether I'm tuned in, whether I've positioned my heart, whether connection is strong. We've all wandered into dead zones, places of distraction, of bitterness or busyness, where God feels distant. But often the fix isn't complicated, just shift, reconnect. Restart the router of your soul. Invisible doesn't mean imaginary. Wi-Fi is unseen, but essential. God's Spirit is too. 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You'll notice the difference. I'm Mickey from inbetween.org.nz, and this is just to spark your thinking. Let's see what God does with it.
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0: 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This must be done within 20 working days of the broadcast. 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To find out more about this formal complaints process, go to their website, bsa.govt.nz.
1: 1 Thessalonians 5 verse 18 says, "Give thanks in all circumstances, for this is God's will for you in Christ Jesus." How do we do that? Let's say the other day, my car is parked on the street and someone throws a rock that shatters my car window. It's not likely that I will say, "Praise God, this is great." Even though this happened and it's very annoying, perhaps my thankfulness isn't based on what's happening to me, but what has happened for me. I'm thankful because 2,000 years ago, my life was purchased with the precious blood of Jesus. I'm thankful that God's mercies are new every morning. You see, my thankfulness isn't based on my circumstance, but on God's goodness. And this is why I can be thankful in all circumstances. And I've found that as I do that, I am a whole lot happier and full of hope for my future. I'm Ben Cherry, pastor of City Point Church, Auckland.
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My sheep listen to my voice. 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I give them eternal life and they shall never perish. No one will snatch them out of my hand. My Father who has given them to me is greater than all. No one can snatch them out of my Father's hand. 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
3: Someone once told me that Psalm 37 is for guitar players because it begins, "Fret not." It's a good psalm, but verse 25 sticks out. I have been young and now am old, yet I have not seen the righteous forsaken or his children begging for bread. How can Christians pray this psalm when it seems to be patently untrue? In our fallen world, all too often the righteous suffer and children go hungry. I don't want to brush away this question with an easy answer, but one way forward might be that the psalmist is expressing his hope in God, even when other evidence seems to point to the contrary. In prayer and liturgy, we can enact the world we hope in rather than the world we see. When a parent comforts a child in the middle of the night and says, "Everything's all right," it isn't a lie because Christians can affirm that in God, all things will be healed and restored. I'm Katie Markar from the theology program at the University of Otago.
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3: 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Two Sunday schools I went to on a Sunday afternoon, Brethren and Presbyterian. And I would tell my mother, all my friends just go to one Sunday school. How come I have to go to two? She'd say, it's a backup plan. 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
4: One thing in this life is guaranteed. Each day, we're a day older. No one is exempt. Paul says in Corinthians that we're not to lose heart. Though outwardly our bodies are wasting away, inwardly we can be renewed every day. What a great thought. Solomon says, above all else, guard your heart. It is the wellspring, the source of your life. I've often wondered why some older people are positive and vibrant despite the circumstances and challenges they face. I believe they've learnt the art of guarding their heart, of keeping a sweet spirit, of being full of gratitude and daily renewed by staying close to God and keeping short accounts with Him and with others. Our heart is the wellspring of our lives. Today, guard it above all else. Mahara ki tō tātou atua e tēnei rā. Remember God today. I'm Alison Shaw.
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0: from the Bible. For he chose us in him before the creation of the world to be holy and blameless in his sight. In love, he predestined us for adoption to sonship through Jesus Christ in accordance with his pleasure and will, to the praise of his glorious grace which he has freely given us in the one he loves. 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
1: No matter our age or status in life, all of us answer to someone, and it's our responsibility to submit to authority even when we disagree, even when we don't feel like it. G'day, I'm Clayton Bjellin, and today on Insight for Living, Chuck Swindoll's teaching from 1 Samuel chapter 15 in the Bible. In this passage, King Saul decided to refashion a command he received from God. The consequences for his rebellion were devastating. In the event you missed any of the last program, we will begin with helpful highlights, and Chuck has titled his message, Strengthening Your Grip on Authority.

0: I am addressing the spirit of our age that is a growing sense of defiance and resistance to submission. And if you have had to confront one of your employees lately, then you understand what defiance is all about. None of this, of course, is new. Not at all. In fact, if you trace it back to the origin, you won't go back to your home or the home before yours, your grandparents' home. You'll go way back to the first home. You'll go way back in Genesis, where I'd like to have you turn. Chapter 4, the first family, with their firstborn, born in Adam's image. A young man with the name of Cain had a brother named Abel. Both of them brought an offering to the Lord of a different kind. God had made it clear what kind they were to bring. Cain brought the kind he wanted to bring. Abel brought the kind God wanted him to bring. And God rejected Cain's offering. Of course, it was the wrong kind. And of all things, you would think God is in the wrong because Cain got mad. Chapter 4, verse 6. The Lord said to Cain, "Why are you angry?" We've often put the emphasis on the last word. I think the emphasis is on the pronoun. You have no reason to be angry. I am the one that has reason to be angry. I told you what to do and you didn't do it. Why are you angry? And I love the next statement. Why has your countenance fallen? If you do well, will not your countenance be lifted up? Implied affirmative answer. We're told in our day not to do something until you feel like it. And then when you feel like it, you will be able to obey. But this says nothing about feeling. It says, Cain, do what is right and you'll have a better attitude in life. Your countenance will be transformed. If you do well, will not your countenance be lifted up? And if you do not do well, please follow the line, sin is crouching at the door. That is a vivid illustration of the rebellious heart. And then he adds, its desire is for you, but you must master it. We are not victims of our passions. We are victors. There is sufficient control in the heart of man to hold back, to resist that nature. There is all the power that's needed to say no when the rebel in us wants to say yes. But it mastered Cain. He murdered his brother. You know the story. He took his life, and in a hasty moment, he buried him in a shallow grave, covered it over, and walked away as if to say, out of sight, out of mind. And God stopped him. Verse 9, and he said, where is Abel, your brother? Watch carefully. You will see in living color defiance and rebellion. He said, I do not know. Am I my brother's keeper? The Living Bible, how should I know? Am I supposed to keep track of him wherever he goes? Get off my case, God. You want my brother? You find him. That's rebellion. Sin once crouched, sin has now pounced. Defiant attitude, clearly evident not only in Cain's words, but I am confident in the tone of his voice. You calling me into question? 1 Samuel chapter 15 will support all evidence needed and provide for us an objective case in point, much clearer than that of Cain. For here we study the life of a man who, in many ways, was himself an authority. The memorable scenario of chapter 15 of the book of 1 Samuel has a background that's interesting. I think of Saul, the king, as being the batter at the plate. The bases are loaded, but his count is full, and he's in a batting slump. He's already struck twice at that ball, and There's only one more pitch coming. The first strike was in chapter 13, where he hurried and offered up an offering to God. That was not his place to do it. The priests offered up the offerings, not a king. But you see, Saul is a self-willed man, and he hasn't got time to wait for that priest to show up. Let's get the job done. And in a quiet sense of rebellion, he offered up his own offering. Chapter 13, God didn't like it. Chapter 14, he makes a rash vow. Stupid statement falls out of the king's mouth, and it almost takes the life of his son. Strike two. And now God graciously, like a sympathetic pitcher, doesn't send him a curve, doesn't send him a screwball, doesn't even send a sinker across the plate. He just sends a nice, slow, simple pitch that any batter that's worth his salt can knock out of the stadium. But it's saying, you swing out this time, you're off the team. Chapter 15 is the final strike. God makes it very clear what he wants from his king, Saul. He speaks through the voice of Samuel the prophet. The Lord sent me to anoint you as king over his people, over Israel. Now therefore listen to the words of the Lord. I will punish Amalek for what he did to Israel. Let me fill you in quickly. Amalek is the most ancient of all the heathen tribes that attacked the people of Israel after the Exodus. And God, who takes vengeance on those that stand against his people, never forgot Amalek. So that now that they are a strong nation with their own flag and their own king, God says to him, the king, let's go back and let's straighten up the record. They don't get away with it without paying the consequence. Go back and annihilate Amalek. Verse 3. Go, strike Amalek. Now mark the words carefully in your mind. Utterly destroy all that he has. Do not spare him. Put to death both man and woman, child and infant, ox and sheep, camel and donkey. Is that clear? I mean, if you had heard a prophet say that to you, do you think that you could somehow log in your mind sort of what God wanted? Why, of course. It isn't difficult. It isn't vague. It isn't even complicated. Go and annihilate what remains of that nation. Ask no questions. Do as I say. It's clear. Verse 7. Saul rolls up his sleeves and with his army, he moves into the Amalekite country and from Havilah all the way to Shur. He wipes them out. Or does he? Well, I think we're going to find in the verses that follow four very obvious characteristics of a rebel heart. I don't want you to miss them. These are the characteristics of a heart that is in rebellion against authority. In this case, God. In another case, an employer. In another case, a professor. In another case, yet, even God himself. We read, he captured Agag. Wait a minute. I thought we just read, utterly destroy all. Well, what in the world is he doing capturing? Good question. But you see, rebels are like that. They rewrite the record so that it reads like they want it to read. They got other reasons. As a matter of fact, the first characteristic is here. Defiance against authority to accomplish one's own desires. I mean, after all, God, I have desires that I want to see fulfilled, and if I kill them all, that won't get fulfilled. So I have a defiance against authority to accomplish my own desires. He captures Agag, the king, the Amalekites, alive. Well, he utterly destroys all the people with the edge of the sword. But Saul and the people spared Agag. The writer wants to be sure we understand here that there has been compromise with the plan. He did not kill all. He spared Agag. And if you keep reading, the best of the sheep, the oxen, the fatlings, the lambs, and all that was good. Why didn't he kill them? Keep reading. They were not willing to destroy them utterly. There's your answer. I don't want to do it. The rebel says, I don't want to hear what you have to say. I don't want to do what you told me to do. Whether the rebel is age 4 or age 40 or age 84. I don't want to do it. I don't wish to do what you said. I take issue with it because I have other desires, and if I do what you say, I can't get my desire fulfilled. Strong preaching, hard words, but we know that it's true. Ladies and gentlemen, it is not being said in our day. You will not find this said over the tube. You will not read it in magazines today. This is a clear-cut case of a rebel heart, defiance against authority to accomplish his own desires. Years ago, my wife and I had the privilege of having supper with an astronaut. I'd never sat near one. I thought they had halos that glowed, but he doesn't. He's a very real guy. He's Brigadier General Charles Duke, who drove the rover on Apollo 16, the mission that reached the lunar surface. I asked, what was it like? And I'm sure he's been asked that dozens of times. And he said, I felt like a kid with a new toy, kicking my toes in the moon dust. And they even had little Olympics up there where he squatted down low and he jumped up, and he jumped 5, maybe 6 feet off the lunar surface. Of course, he landed on his back, and they saw it at NASA. I said, did they have anything to say to you at NASA? He said, yes, they had a few things to say to me when I got back. It was touch and go sometime. I mean, they operate under a very close tolerance. For example, I said, did you have plenty of fuel? He said, oh, we were heavy on fuel when we landed. We had a minute left on fuel. Well, if I'm going to go to the moon and I have 1 minute left before I can touch down on that baby, I would say I'm getting pretty close. But he said, no, one of the missions had 15 seconds left. And when you get to close to a guy like that, you begin to hear things like, we do what we're told to do up there. I mean, NASA says it and we do it. And they say it's time to come in, boys. They don't play out there on the baseball field any longer. They come on home. I said, well, couldn't you ever just say, I'm going to do what I want to do? He said, sure. And I would not come back to Earth. I got the distinct impression that a rebellious spirit has no place in a spacesuit on the moon. We don't want rebels that are astronauts. We want very cooperative men who say, yes, sir. Right. Check. Roger. Got it. We like that. That's all God asks. That's all he asks. It's not complicated. We complicate it when we say, but don't you really mean, and not yet, and later on, and no. Well, strike three. God saw him swing, and he spoke to Samuel, and he said, verse 11, I regret that I have made Saul king, for he has turned back from following me and has not carried out my commands. And Samuel was distressed. It says he cried out to the Lord all night. There is no lack of compassion here. Here is a compassionate, broken-hearted prophet who had told the king, look, this is your last chance, man. God says, annihilate the Amalekites. Don't mess around. Kill them. And when he heard that he hadn't killed them, his heart was broken. By the way, don't tell me that voices of authority lack compassion at all times. There are times that the authority is absolutely grieved beyond words when there has been rebellion. I find that God's heart is broken when we break with his command. I read of the grieving of the Holy Spirit. I read that my Father's heart is soft and tender toward me. That he tells me what is for my own good. He doesn't stand with a club over my head ready to crack me at every break. Samuel's grieving, but he has to obey. Unlike Saul, he does what God says. Verse 12, he rose early in the morning to meet Saul, and it was told Samuel, saying, Saul came to Carmel, and behold, he set up a monument for himself, then turned and proceeded down to Gilgal. Now follow along with verse 13. Samuel came to Saul. We're ready for the second characteristic of a rebel heart. He came to Saul, and Saul said to him, Blessed are you of the Lord. That's quite a greeting. God bless you, Samuel. For I have carried out the command of the Lord. I have circled in my Bible, verse 13, I have carried out. And I've got an arrow that goes up to verse 11 that says, God's word, he has not carried out my commands. Isn't that remarkable? That God could see so clearly, and Samuel, without asking for any evidence, could see clearly what had happened. But when he saw his king friend face to face, Saul's response was, God bless you, Samuel. I've done just what God asked me to do. Presents the second characteristic, rationalization and cover up to excuse sinful actions. Rationalization and cover up to excuse sinful actions. I've really done what the Lord wanted me to do. Actually, I didn't do it quite the way he said it, but I'm doing exactly what he has in mind. I've just interpreted it differently. I've seen this too many times to forget it. In fact, I've acted it out on occasion. Made a list of some of the things that we say to rationalize around it. If others only knew where I'm coming from, they'd understand. Certainly God understands. He's a God of grace. And God will forgive. He forgives and forgets all my wrong. And, oh, I'm only human. No one's perfect compared to I'm doing pretty good. And I prayed about this, and this is really what God has been asking me to do. And the scripture has a cultural context. You can't read it that literally today. I read this past week, quote, excuses can be lies packed into the skin of reason. The rebellious mentality will never run out of ways to excuse wrong. You see, you have to live with yourself, so you have to rewrite the rule book to get rid of the guilt. We accommodate our lives with a new theology so that we think through what God really meant. And we restate it so we not only can live with ourselves, but others won't frown when they look in our direction. Webster says, rationalization is to provide plausible but untrue reasons for conduct. To attribute one's actions to rational motives without analysis of true motives. Well, that's good. That's what he does. Now, after saying, I have carried out the command of the Lord, I appreciate Samuel's very rational response. It's rather empirical. He says, oh, what meaneth the bleating of the sheep in my ears? I love that answer. I mean, back behind Saul's words is this, I've killed them all. What in the world am I hearing in the background if you have killed them all? He knew better than that. Samuel said, look around. How come the dead are living and making noises out of their throats? When facing wrong, you stay with the simple, hard facts. You're not intimidated by the rationalization. Samuel hadn't misread. It had been a clear pitch right over the plate. And Saul said, you ready for this one? Characteristic number three, defensiveness when confronted with the truth. Saul said, they have brought them from the Amalekites, for the people spared the best of the sheep and oxen to a sacrifice to the Lord your God. That's why we have those sheep here. Well, we picked them out very carefully, Samuel. You can't believe how tough a job that was. We looked closely, we examined them, and we got the very finest we could find of all of those sheep, because that would make the most marvelous aroma that would sweep the gates of heaven. What a day it'll be when we make this sacrifice to God. Defensiveness, defensiveness. I confess to you that something in Saul's life had cultivated that whole kind of mentality. I personally wish I knew more of his background. He didn't learn to rebel there between Havilah and Shur. He learned it years ago. Well, enough of the defensiveness. I love the way it reads in verse 16. Samuel said to Saul, "Wait." Now, that is a very nice biblical term. The Hebrew is an interesting root. It's the term that means to go back, and I guess we would say back off or shut up. No more excuses. Knock it off, Saul. It's time for you to listen. And he spoke directly into the face of this rebel, and he said, "Let me tell you what the Lord said to me last night." And you've read it so many times. "Go and utterly destroy the sinners, and you haven't done it. Take no one captive, and you've done that." And after that confrontation, there is yet one more characteristic: resistance to accountability when wrong has been committed. Saul said to Samuel, "I did obey the voice of the Lord." Look at that, resistance to accountability when wrong has been committed. You got it all wrong, Samuel. I wanted to do what's right, but those people, they kept coming across with this sacrifice idea. And, "Well, I've just brought Agag back, and we've utterly destroyed all the others. I mean, what more could you ask?" What more could I ask? All of them. And the people took some of the spoil and the sheep and the oxen and the choicest things to devote it to destruction, to sacrifice to God. How much better to sacrifice than to destroy them? Meaning, I'm not really accountable, Samuel. I'm the king around here. He's passing the buck. He's backpedaling. He's running away from responsibility. And I want you to get this straight, ladies and gentlemen. Verse 22, verse 23, God wrote this. Some of the strongest words in the entire Old Testament. "As the Lord has much delight in burnt offerings and sacrifices as in obeying the voice of the Lord." To obey is better than sacrifice. "To heed than the fat of rams." Hang on to your seat. "For rebellion is as the sin of divination." The Living Bible reads, "Rebellion is as bad as the sin of witchcraft."
1: 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I'm Clayton Bjelland, inviting you to join us when Chuck Swindoll continues his series called Strengthening Your Grip next weekend on Insight for Living.

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2: By whose stripes you were healed, from 1 Peter 2, verse 24. Healing can happen in different ways. Sometimes God performs a miracle and instantly heals someone. Other times he heals a person progressively. When looking at Scripture and the many miracles Jesus performed, it's easy to think he always healed people in the same fashion. But on closer examination, we see that in many cases he didn't do the same thing twice. For instance, here's how he healed those who were blind. 1. In Matthew 9, verse 29, Jesus healed two blind men by simply touching their eyes. 2. In Mark 8, verses 22 to 25, he put saliva on a blind man's eyes and laid hands on him twice before he was completely healed. 3. In Mark 10, verse 52, he healed blind Bartimaeus by speaking to him rather than touching him. Jesus wasn't bound by one method of healing people, but he was always willing to heal them. Regardless of the method, the receivers consistently showed belief in his ability to heal and willingness to release his power on their behalf. And the same is true today. If you've prayed for healing and nothing happened immediately, that doesn't mean your faith faltered. It also doesn't mean that God is angry at you or that he wants you to suffer. It just means it's time to thank God that you're taking him at his word and believing you're getting progressively better day by day. By whose stripes you are healed, from 1 Peter 2, verse 24. This means believing that what's already accomplished in the spirit realm will eventually manifest itself in the physical realm. From God's perspective, your healing is bought and paid for.
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1: Kia ora tātou. Welcome to A Minute in History with the Hope Project. In Carl Faze's documentary, Jesus the Game Changer, philosopher Rodney Stark describes the awful situation Roman women were in and compares it to the early church. He explains how women and girls were married off at age 12 to 14 to men aged 30 and could be divorced at the snap of the fingers. While in contrast, Christian women tended to get married at 18 to 19, had a lot of say in who they married, and were further protected because divorce was considered impermissible. For another comparison, Stark explains how it was normal for Roman men to play around with other women, while the same actions were thought a sin for the Christian. In conclusion, he says, you really have to wonder why every woman who heard about it didn't become a Christian immediately, because Christian women simply had a more secure and nicer life. The Christian faith within our heritage has brought some remarkably good things. Let's value our history because these values matter. See hopeproject.co.nz for more.
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1: Have you ever looked back at a decision you're absolutely certain was right at the time, yet in light of how it turned out, thought, how did I not see it? That's the thing about deception. It rarely feels like darkness in the moment. It feels like light. Hi, I'm Bernie Diamond and welcome again to Fresh. In 1986, NASA launched the space shuttle Challenger despite warnings from several engineers that freezing temperatures could cause the O-rings to fail. But under pressure to stay on schedule, managers convinced themselves the risk was acceptable. 73 seconds after liftoff, the shuttle exploded. It wasn't ignorance, it was misplaced confidence. Jesus warned about the same danger in the human heart. Luke chapter 11, verse 35. So be careful. Don't let the light in you become darkness. He just explained that our eyes, the way we perceive truth, are like lamps. When our perspective is pure, light floods in. But when pride or self-justification clouds our view, even what feels right becomes tainted. Man, I get that. You too, no doubt. How many times have we both launched into something with less than pure motives driving our decisions, clouding our judgment, and snatching away the thing that we thought was already within our grasp? And how much did it hurt each time we let it happen? You'd think we'd have learned by now, wouldn't you? Be careful. Don't let the light in you become darkness. So today, ask God to test your inner light. Are your motives humble or self-serving? Is your confidence anchored in truth or ego? Because real light doesn't blind, it reveals. And only Christ's light can show you who you truly are. That's God's Word, fresh for you today. Hey, I am so passionate about seeing you live in the victory over your sin and circumstances that Jesus died and rose again to give you. So let me encourage you to subscribe to our YouTube channel at ChristianityWorks.tv. I'd love to share more of God's Word with you because the Word of God is alive and active. It is the power to transform your life. Amen? 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May you be blessed as you receive His Word.
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4: 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Every emotion is in fact an invitation to have a conversation with your father. Let me say that again. Every emotion is an invitation to have a conversation with your father. And I heard this from a preacher friend of mine. It changed my approach because when I'm angry, mad, disheartened, I know I can have an actual conversation with my father and ask him, God, what are you trying to do? What are you trying to expose me to? And that, my friend, is kingdom. That, my friend, is when you start to invite the Holy Spirit in deep places in your life to address root issues. You and I get to heal quicker and feel more free when we have conversations with our Father. 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
2: My mother would look at me and say, boy, if you want to live to see your next birthday, you will be in the house of God. And in the house of God meant the breaking of bread service every Sunday morning. Two Sunday schools I went to on a Sunday afternoon, Brethren and Presbyterian. And I would tell my mother, all my friends just go to one Sunday school. How come I have to go to two? She'd say, it's a backup plan. In case you're not listening the first time around, you're going to get the word into you, boy. And then you'd come home and have sandwiches and go to the Sunday night evangelistic service.
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3: This is Susie Holt with Chocolate and God. From Joshua 21, and the Lord gave them rest on every side, just as he had sworn to their fathers. Not one of all their enemies had withstood them, for the Lord had given all their enemies into their hands. Not one word of all the good promises that the Lord had made to the house of Israel had failed. All had come to pass. Did you just need some encouragement today that God hasn't forgotten you and all that you believe he has promised? There are times that we all get to the point when we feel as though life has surrounded us on every side and we aren't sure which way is up anymore. That is when we need to dig in and just continue to do what we know to be right. God hasn't forgotten all that he has promised to do for you, and he is still working on your behalf. Your faith is dead if you are not believing anymore that God is going to do what he has said. So don't lose hope. Hang on to your faith with all you've got. Ladies, let me really encourage you to be in the Word every day and join my friend Janet Scott for a daily devotional. You'll find it at chocolateandgod.com.
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1: God is the one who is in control. He's the one who orchestrates, sets the boundaries of nations and peoples. He's the one orchestrating all of human history. Mm. And there's nothing we can do to change it because He's God.
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0: from the Bible. And without faith, it is impossible to please God, because anyone who comes to Him must believe that He exists and that He rewards those who earnestly seek Him. 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
1: God has a plan for our lives. He made us in a certain way. He gave us the gifts to do certain things, and He's already prepared those things for us to do. The problem is, amidst the day-to-day grind of life, it's so easy to lose sight of all that. And when we lose sight of it, we inevitably lose our way. I'm Bernie Diamond, and welcome to Christianity Works, as this week we kick off a new series of messages called Rekindling the Flame. And please do stay tuned, because in just a few minutes I'll be telling you about my latest life application book. It's called How to Enter God's Rest. And I'd love to send you a free copy to help you do just that. Enter God's rest once and for all. Oh, it's such a blessing for me to be able to join you again today at the beginning of a new series, and I've called this series Rekindling the Flame, because I don't know about you, but sometimes I get tired. I mean, I love doing what I do. I absolutely love it. Wouldn't be caught dead doing anything else rather than what I'm doing right now. But even when we love doing what we're doing, even when we're serving God with all our heart, sometimes we get tired. Sometimes we get run down. Sometimes so many things around us seem to be going wrong that, well, we can lose our drive or our determination or our direction or our sense of purpose in life. Have you ever found that? Just this morning, I was sitting praying, feeling as though I was getting close to running on empty and asking the Lord to fill me afresh, which He did. But this reality of being drained by life, by service, by all the things that we go through, is a reality that pops up again and again for most of us. Have you noticed that? So that's why we're going to spend the next few weeks together in God's Word, letting Him speak to us, letting Him into the deepest and darkest places in our hearts to rekindle the flame. And there's no better place to be doing that than the Apostle Paul's second letter to his young protege, Timothy. So let's have a look at how Paul opens up his letter to young Tim. Tim has served with Paul all over the place, in Ephesus, as a courier. They wrote a few of the letters of the New Testament together. So Paul was obviously Timothy's mentor, and as any mentor has for his protege, Paul had a special place in his heart for Tim. Why is this significant? Well, as you and I spend the next few weeks in this letter, my prayer is that in this fatherly warmth that we discover from Paul to Timothy, we too will experience the fatherly warmth from our Father God, who's speaking to us through Paul's powerful words. So how does Paul kick off the letter? 2 Timothy chapter 1, beginning at verse 1. Paul, an apostle of Christ Jesus by the will of God, for the sake of the promise of life that is in Christ Jesus, to Timothy, my beloved child, grace and mercy and peace from God the Father and Christ Jesus our Lord. I'm grateful to God, whom I worship with a clear conscience, as my ancestors did, when I remember you constantly in my prayers, night and day. Recalling your tears, I long to see you that I may be filled with joy. I'm reminded of your sincere faith, a faith that lived first in your grandmother Lois and your mother Eunice, and now, I'm sure, lives in you. For this reason, I want to remind you to rekindle the gift of God that is within you through the laying on of my hands. For God did not give us a spirit of cowardice, but rather a spirit of power and of love and of self-discipline. What a fabulous start. Remember, Paul has been through so much in his life so far. He's been beaten, reviled, he's lost his position and status. He's had murder plots against him, riots, been run out of town, had to flee for his life. Unbelievable stuff. And he starts with a statement, a feisty statement, if you will, of his central purpose in life, to be an apostle of Christ Jesus by the will of God for the sake of the promise of life that is in Christ Jesus. Why does he do what he does? To bring the life that comes only through faith in Jesus out into the lost and hurting world in which he lives. The easiest thing for us to do when we're traveling through difficult times is to lose our focus. But nowhere, not once in any of his letters, do we see Paul do that. He is called by God to be an apostle, one sent out to do the will and the work of God. And as we're going to come to see, this whole tension between the trials and temptations and tribulations that we go through on the one hand and the call of God in our lives on the other can throw us completely off course. That, as it turns out, is what this letter to Timothy is all about. Because Paul wants something special for Timothy, his young protege. There's a special place in Paul's heart for young Timothy. He wants a special blessing for this young man. To Timothy, my beloved child, grace, mercy, and peace from God the Father and Christ Jesus our Lord. You see that? Paul wants Timothy to experience grace and mercy and peace from God. And this letter is all about showing him how. Paul's been praying for him, even though he himself's been going through some really, really difficult times. Paul recalls the tough times they've been through in Christ's service together, the tears, and now he takes the opportunity to get Timothy focused on his purpose, focused on his mission. Rick Warren of Saddleback Church in the US is perhaps best known for his book and teaching series, The Purpose-Driven Life. But this isn't something that Rick somehow invented in the 21st century. He discovered it right back here in the first century through Paul and others who wouldn't be shaken from the purpose that God had for their lives. And God has such a purpose not just for Paul, but for Timothy. So Paul reminds him of three things. First, the trouble that God's gone to hand a deep and powerful faith down to Timothy. I'm reminded of your sincere faith, a faith that lived first in your grandmother Lois, and your mother Eunice, and now I am sure lives in you. When we're going through tough times, we do well to remember what God has already done in our lives, the faith he's placed in our hearts. And secondly, in light of this faith, Paul calls Timothy to do something amazing. Verse 6, for this reason, I remind you to rekindle the gift of God that is within you through the laying on of my hands. Friend, we each have a gift, something that God's given us that we can do better than just about anyone else that we know. And how easy is it for that gift, that ability, that dream to become obscured by the cares of this world, the sheer grind of living life? You have such a gift. You have such a dream. And when you think about it, back in the first century, rekindling something wasn't that easy. When there were just smouldering embers there, it would require the careful gathering of dry kindling, placing it carefully over the few remaining embers, fanning the flame, seeing it catch to the kindling, placing larger pieces of wood onto it, and then even larger before it again became a raging fire. That's what Paul's talking about. That's what Paul's telling Timothy to do. This is what I believe God is calling us to do. Is it scary? Yeah, sure it is. Is it difficult? Well, probably. We can only gather here because of what Paul is saying, that Timothy was at risk of losing his way, at risk of losing the purpose that God had placed on his life. And Paul knows that what he's asking young Tim to do is a big ask. So the very next thing he says to Timothy, 1 Timothy chapter 1, verse 7, for God did not give us a spirit of cowardice, but rather a spirit of power and of love and of self-discipline. Friend, over the coming weeks, we're going to be chatting about rekindling the flame in your heart, because I believe that many, many people have been drawn away from the purposes of God for their lives by this imposter called success. And I believe with all that I am that God doesn't want us to waste our lives. He wants us to fulfill the destiny that he set out for us before any of our days as yet existed. I'm Bernie Diamond, and you're listening to Christianity Works. Life, let's face it, has its ups and downs. And whether it's so busy that you can't scratch yourself, or quiet and lonely, or something in between, it can seem tough to lay hold of the presence of God. That's why I'd so love to send you a free copy of my latest book, How to Enter God's Rest. And with the life application questions at the end of each chapter, you'll be able to chew things over to really apply God's word right into the circumstances you're facing today. Because God's word is alive and active, amen? So I am praying that he'll help you enter his rest once and for all through this book. You can request your free copy at christianityworks.com. 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Now, let's head back into God's Word. It never ceases to amaze me how different God's plan for success is from the world's plan for success. I mean, you and I, we know the world's plan all too well. We have it shoved in our faces and dangled under our noses at least 100 times each day. You're successful if you're beautiful, if you're wealthy, if you have power and position, if you have a big house or a new shiny car. That's when you're successful. Just recently, I visited the city of Perth, the capital city of Western Australia, for only the second time in my life. And a good friend of mine, Ben, drove me around to show me the sights. One of the places he took me to was Billionaire's Row, a few streets with some of the most expensive houses in the country. Now, they were lovely houses, but they were absolutely massive. They were built to make a statement. Look at me. Look at what I can afford. And this image, this model of success, is what we have dangled under our noses so many times each day that, it's very easy to start believing it. And that's where we can get our wires crossed. That's where we can start equating the blessing and the favour of God with what the world says makes you successful. So then, when things aren't going so well in our lives, when we're travelling through trials or temptations and sometimes even torment, we can so easily come to the conclusion that obviously we must have failed God. Obviously, he's not pleased with us. Obviously, I'm on the wrong path or in the wrong place. Obviously, right? And so instead of pursuing that one gift that God has placed within us, that one call on our lives to go and to be what God made us to be and what God made us to do, it's so easy to be ashamed of that failure. I remember when I decided to toss in my rather lucrative career as an international IT and management consultant to go into this full-time ministry. And one of my colleagues joked with me that I was pursuing a career of genteel poverty. It's so easy to be ashamed when we're trying to live out our lives for God and things don't seem to be conforming to the world's ideas of success, to be pulled off course, to give up, to head off in another direction. Now, I remember a time not that long ago when here at the Ministry of Christianity Works, we were doing things really tough financially and most of the staff hadn't been paid for a few months. And someone said to me, Bernie, maybe it's God telling you that you're in the wrong place. Maybe you're meant to be going back to consulting and earning some serious money. Maybe you're doing the wrong thing being in ministry. This was the day after a young woman, Amy, who had come to my online blog at the point of suicide, had been pulled back from the brink because I was able to share the word of God with her, because others who were visiting the blog encouraged her and prayed for her. Just the day before she'd been at that point of taking her own life, and then she posted this blog. Have a listen to this. She said, last night, I had my first encounter with God. I could actually feel him. Wow, seriously, the best feeling ever. He kept me up practically all night. And unlike last week where I was hiding my face in my pillow so my parents wouldn't hear me crying, last night I was hiding my face in my pillow so that my laughter wouldn't wake them up. I kept bursting out in laughter and song and dance while laying in my bed. I'd been crying out to him for so long to let me feel his love and his presence, and he finally answered me. I have never felt this good in my life. It is awesome. Thank you all for your prayers and your words of encouragement, and yay to God. So, listen, go tell Amy that we're in the wrong place doing the wrong thing. You see how easy it is to be misled, to be drawn away from God's greater purposes by mistaking a worldly idea of success for the real thing. Now, this is nothing new, and as the Apostle Paul was encouraging his protege, Timothy, to rekindle the gift that God had placed within him, Paul takes the trouble to talk about this whole tension around success and how you and I can be ashamed. 2 Timothy chapter 1, beginning at verse 8. Paul says, look, don't be ashamed then of the testimony about your Lord or of me as a prisoner, but join with me in suffering for the gospel, relying on the power of God who saved us and called us with a holy calling, not according to our works, but according to his own purposes and grace. This grace was given to us in Christ Jesus before the ages began, but it has now been revealed through the appearing of our Savior Christ Jesus, who abolished death and brought life and immortality to light through the gospel. For this gospel, this good news, that's why I was appointed a herald, an apostle, and a teacher, and for this reason I suffer as I do. But I'm not ashamed, for I know the one in whom I have put my trust, and I'm absolutely sure that he is able to guard until that day what I have entrusted to him. Paul suffered in order to bring the good news of Jesus to a lost and hurting world. And before him, Jesus suffered. Jesus became an abject failure that you and I might have eternal life. We aren't here to be successful in the world's eyes. We aren't here to get the glory. The one place that I have discovered real fulfillment and real joy and real satisfaction and real life is in taking that one thing that God's given me, the ability to tell a story for Him, and using that gift in the way that I am right now. There's an alternative, a clear alternative to chasing after the world's brand of success. There is a true way, not a way that crosses the wire that equates worldly success with godly success, but a narrow road, an oftentimes difficult road, a road full of trials and temptations that every Christ follower is called to take. And that way is a way that Paul shared with Timothy as he was travelling through his own trials. 2 Timothy chapter 1, beginning at verse 13. Paul said, look, hold on to the standard of sound teaching that you have heard from me in the faith and the love that are in Christ Jesus. Guard the good treasure entrusted to you with the help of the Holy Spirit living in us. You're aware that all who are in Asia have turned away from me, including Phygellus and Hermogenes. May the Lord grant mercy to the household of Onesiphorus, because he has often refreshed me and was not ashamed of my chain. When he arrived in Rome, he eagerly searched for me and found me. May the Lord grant that he will find mercy from the Lord on that day. And you know very well how much service he rendered in Ephesus. See, everyone's deserted Paul in his trials and his afflictions except one man. Everyone's gone a different way. And in the face of all that, what does Paul do? Does he take the easy road? Does he chase after the mob? Does he go after public opinion? Does he renounce Christ? Does he base his actions on the opinion polls? No. He writes to his dear friend Timothy and says, look, their opinions aren't worth anything. Stick to God's word. Stick to the sound teaching of Jesus and guard the good treasure that's been entrusted to you with the help and the power and the grace and the mercy of the Holy Spirit dwelling in you. Paul isn't swayed by opinions. Paul isn't swayed by being locked up in jail and deserted and all the trials he's gone through. He knows he was called to be an apostle. He knows he was called to be sent out to take the good news of Jesus to a lost and hurting world. He knows that Timothy was called to be a pastor and a teacher, one called to grow people in their faith and their relationship with God. And Paul's not ashamed of the fact that he's locked up. He's not ashamed of the fact that he wears chains for Christ's sake. He's not thrown off course by some imposter called success. He counts as nothing what he's left behind. His seat on the ruling Sanhedrin, the potential to grow a mega following as a leading rabbi in the sect of the Pharisees. And he presses on to follow his calling to exercise his gifts as an apostle. And here's the thing. 2,000 years on, we're still talking about Paul. 2,000 years on, God is still ministering to us through Paul. I'm Bernie Diamond, and you're listening to Christianity Works. Just as we take this short break, I'd like to remind you that if you have a prayer need, we would absolutely love to pray for you, because the only sort of prayer that the Bible teaches about is the sort that has powerful results. Just let that sink in. The only sort of prayer the Bible teaches about is the sort that has powerful results. So if you'd like us to pray with you, in fact, if you'd like our whole prayer community to pray with you, stop by online at powerfulprayer.org to share your prayer request. It's completely confidential. Your name won't be displayed. And in fact, while you're there, perhaps you could also pray for one or two others and leave them a word or two of encouragement. You can be such a mighty blessing to so many others by supporting them in this way. The Bible says that the prayer of the righteous is powerful and effective. So please, let us pray for you and with you, and let's just see what God does. How he intervenes, how he chooses to bless you. That web address again is powerfulprayer.org. All right, let's head back into God's word to see what else he has for us today. I want to want to finish up today by telling you about a woman with a dream, with a special gift that she'd been nurturing. When she walked out onto the stage, the audience just sneered at her. The judges rolled their eyes. She was 48 years old by her own admission, never been married, never been kissed. She was unemployed and still looking. Her hair was a mess. Her bushy eyebrows reminded me powerfully of a forest. She was frumpy at best. Her dress looked like something my mother used to wear back in the 60s. She'd been singing since she was 12 years old, she told us, and she'd always wanted to sing in front of a large audience. After she pranced out onto the stage and did a weird little jig, she was really quite eccentric, you know. One of the judges asked her what she dreamed of becoming. A professional singer, she answered. The judges and the audience were incredulous. And why hasn't it worked out for you so far? One of the judges asked her. They all poked fun at her. They were brutal. But she stood her ground. Again, one of the judges inquired, what are you going to be singing for us tonight? I dreamed a dream from Les Miserables, she said. And on her thumbs up, the audio technician pressed the button, the music began to play. She opened her mouth and began to sing, and we were all utterly gobsmacked. She sang with the voice of an angel. She sang with the power and the poise and the presence of a diva who'd graced the greatest opera stages of the world all her life. Words fail me in describing her performance that night. She brought the house down. Her name, of course, is Susan Boyle. The show was Britain's Got Talent in 2009, and within just a few weeks, over 100 million people had watched this video clip on YouTube. 100 million! Now, I've watched that video. It's just 7 minutes and 7 seconds long. I've watched it online several times now, and not once have I finished with a dry eye. The world wanted to judge this book by its cover. But before she walked out on the stage, she told the interviewer, "I am going to make this audience rock." No one believed her. No one believed her until she opened her mouth to sing these words from the stunning musical Les Miserables. I can only write them. I can't sing them to you the way she did. But let the lyrics do their work in your heart anyway. She sang, "I dreamed a dream in time gone by, when hope was high and life was worth living. I dreamed that love would never die. I dreamed that God would be forgiving. Then I was young and unafraid, and dreams were made and used and wasted. There was no ransom to be paid, no song unsung, no wine untasted. But the tigers came at night, with their voices soft as thunder, as they tear your hope apart and they turn your dream to shame. I had a dream my life would be so different from this hell that I'm living, so different now from what it seemed. Now life has killed the dream I dreamed." Those beautiful words touch us so deeply inside somewhere because they are the story of many a life. We start off with dreams about who we'll be and what we'll do. And when we're young, they tend to be bold dreams, noble dreams, altruistic dreams, dreams that find their roots somewhere deep down in our DNA, dreams about living a life that somehow we're meant to be living. Friend, that dream comes from God because God made us to be who we are. God made us to do the things that He prepared for us beforehand to do. And you see, this is why Paul goes to young Timothy. Timothy's ministering in a church. It's a tough gig. It's full of trials. It's full of grind. It's full of challenges. And the easiest thing in the world would be for Timothy to forget the gift that God gave him, to forget the call that God placed on his life, to wander off and say, "This is just too hard. I'm out of here. I can't deal with these people." And so Paul writes to him to remind him to rekindle the gift that God had placed within him through the laying on of Paul's hands. Friend, you have a gift. No doubt you have a dream. It may be buried under years of neglect. It may be buried under layers of muck. But God has placed a gift in you. God has given you the ability to do something that you can do better than just about anybody else that you know. And can I ask you something? Why do you think God put that gift in you? Why do you think God made you a certain way? Let me tell you. Because His plan was always for you to use the gift that He'd given you, not just for yourself, but for other people, for you to give that gift away, to touch other people with the love of Christ. Our passion here at Christianity Works is to see your life powerfully transformed as you draw ever closer to Jesus in a rich, dynamic relationship with Him. 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With all my heart, I know that Jesus wants to have a powerful impact on your life to help you be all He made you to be. So go on, head across to ChristianityWorks.com and be blessed. I'm Bernie Diamond, and I'll catch you again same time next week with another message of God's love, God's grace, and God's power for each one of us in Jesus Christ.

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3: Previously, we finished with the statement that the life of a Christian, and especially the life of a servant of God, is a constant struggle against invisible powers of darkness and evil. These opposing spiritual powers are described by Paul in Ephesians chapter 6, verse 12, where he says, "For we do not wrestle against flesh and blood, but against principalities, against powers, against the rulers of the darkness of this age, against spiritual hosts of wickedness in the heavenly places." Two main weapons used by these unseen forces of darkness are doubt and fear. Many times in his ministry, Timothy most likely passed through the periods of great difficulty and opposition and of apparent failure and frustration. At such times, he could easily be tempted to doubt the reality of his God-given calling. For this reason, Paul reminds him of the prophecies which had outlined beforehand God's plan for his life, and he urged him to be encouraged and strengthened by these so that he might go on to the fulfillment of his God-given task. In particular, Paul warns Timothy against yielding to fear. Immediately after he urged him to stir up the gift that is in him by the laying on of hands, Paul says in 2 Timothy chapter 1 verse 7, "For God has not given us a spirit of fear, but of power and of love and a sound mind." What is the remedy that Paul recommends against the insidious attacks of the spirit of fear? The remedy is twofold. One, that Timothy should stir up, rekindle into flame, the spiritual gift that he had received through the laying on of hands. And two, that Timothy should recall and be encouraged by the prophecies which outlined in advance the course that God had planned for his life. We see then that the ordinance of laying on of hands was combined in Timothy's experience with the gift of prophecy as a means whereby he might be directed, encouraged, and strengthened in the fulfillment of his God-given ministry. According to God's word, the same means to direct, to encourage, and to strengthen are still available today in God's people, and especially to God's appointed ministers. Furthermore, God's people and ministers still stand in need of these things as much today as in the days of Paul and Timothy. Here's a prayer you may like to say. Heavenly Father, thank you for your Holy Spirit who wants to guide us, not only by speaking in our minds, but also by words of prophecy and encouragement that Spirit-filled brothers and sisters speak to us. Help us as your body to grow in these precious gifts, Lord. Amen.
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2: Good morning, Morena. Rach with you on your Sunday Kids Club. We have got 2 whole hours together on the show. Thanks for tuning in. We've got Adventures in Odyssey at around 7:30, Paws and Tails at the end of this hour, and coming up next, we have got the prayer mat. As always, starting our day in prayer. God loves to hear you speak to Him, and prayer is the way that we do that. So, if you would like to send through a prayer, you can do that anytime, either by sending a video or some audio through to the email address kids@rhema.co.nz. You can get your parents to help you send that off, and you might even hear yourself on the radio next week. So again, if you want to send something for the prayer mat next week, that's kids@rhema.co.nz. But coming up very shortly, after a bit of music, we have got Maya, who will be praying for us on the prayer mat today. That's just around the corner.

0: Good morning. Rach with you on the Sunday Kids Club. It is time for the pre-mat, something that I love. Always good to start our day with prayer. And today, leading us on the prayer mat is Maya. Take a listen.
1: The Sunday Kids Club prayer mat.
2: Dear God, thank you for the food that I get, and thank you for everything you've given me. And thank you for the family that I love, and thank you for the books that I can read. And I pray for the people who are poor and don't have any homes, and that they find shelter and food. In Jesus' name, amen.

0: Maureen Afano, and welcome to the Sunday Kids Club with Rach.
1: Yeah!

0: floor?
1: Oh, yeah.
0: I got down on my knees.
1: Uh-huh.
0: I said my very first prayer.
1: Amen.
0: You know, the Holy Ghost, he met me there.
1: Yep.

0: my knees.
1: Right there.
0: I said my very first prayer.
2: Oh, yeah, now the Holy Ghost, you met me there.
0: Oh, I stepped on the rock. The rock was sound.

It's VeggieTales, King Jesus Is All is the name of the track. Hey, it is time for our weekly Devo. I always find it good to start your morning off with a devotional, and this one that we're reading from at the moment is called Together, A Year of Family Devotions from My Family to Yours, and it's written by Shell Shaw. So we've been reading through the Moses series at the moment, and today we are reading one called Moses and the Ten Commandments from Exodus chapter 19, verse 3. Then Moses climbed the mountain to appear before God. Now, the Israelites had been traveling for about 2 months, about as long as your summer holidays, when they came to Mount Sinai. Moses went up the mountain to talk to God. One time, when Moses was there on the mountain, God sent a message to tell his people how to live. He wanted to protect them. He wanted them to live with joy. So God gave the Ten Commandments to Moses. This is similar to when your parents or teachers give you certain rules to follow. They are trying to look after you and protect you. Your parents love you a great deal, so they want to make sure that you're living in a way that lets you enjoy life to the fullest. God is exactly the same. He loves you and wants you to enjoy life at its best. And then there are some questions underneath that say, let's talk. So if you are with your parents or your other family members, you can talk about this together. It says, why do we have certain rules at school? And what happens if we don't follow these rules? How do mum and dad keep you safe at home? And then there's also another bit that says, let's discover. And it says, can you list certain instructions in your house to keep everybody safe? There are some examples here, like no hitting your siblings, looking both ways before you cross the road, or wearing a helmet when bike riding. So maybe you could have a think about that with your family, with your whānau. And hey, if you would like a copy of this book together, the family devotional, then get in touch on the Kids Club, kids@rema.co.nz.

0: Hillsong Kids, Rainbow is the name of the song. Hey, you got Rach with you. It is time.
1: Who's that in the Bible?
0: For Who's That in the Bible? Who is the Bible character today? Before we get to that, though, let's recap the clues from last week to see if you know who this Bible character was. These were your three clues. Clue number one, two books in the Old Testament are named after me. Clue number two, I was born after my mother prayed for a long time to God for a baby. And clue number three, I grew up in the temple alongside the high priest, Eli. Who am I? Now today, the Bible character, or I should say for last week, is Samuel. Well done if you got that correct. Of course, there are the books in the Old Testament, 1 Samuel and 2 Samuel. Samuel's mother, her name was Hannah, and she prayed for a long time to God for a baby. He answered her prayer and she gave Samuel back to God. He grew up in the temple alongside Eli, the high priest, and God used him in mighty ways. That is the Bible character from last week. But let's jump into this week's Bible character. Again, three clues. See if you can figure out who this is by texting 8168 keyword Rema, or you can email the Kids Club by emailing kids@rema.co.nz. Here's clue number one. I am the older twin brother of Jacob. I'm the older twin brother of Jacob. Clue number two. I was a skilled hunter known for being hairy. I was a skilled hunter known for being hairy. And final clue, I sold my birthright to Jacob for a bowl of lentil stew. I sold my birthright to Jacob for a bowl of lentil stew. Who am I? If you think you know who this person is, get in touch on 8168 keyword Rema. Or again, you can email with your parents' help, kids@rema.co.nz.

0: It's Shout Praises Kids. Happy day on the Sunday Kids Club. Hey, it is time for Paws and Tails. Let's check out together what is happening in Wildwood. This one is called Captain of My Destiny.
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7: Come on, CJ, jump!
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5: 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Been tough in class today. Now, Miss Harbor teaches something new every day, and the class, for the most part, learns something new every day. Today, however, Miss Harbor is trying to teach the class to think differently. This is a much more difficult prospect.
9: I don't get it!
10: Marcia, it's not a problem that you can solve in a normal way. In fact, there's not one single answer.
11: There's more than one answer?
10: There are several, CJ. Perhaps many.
9: My head hurts.
10: You must all quit trying to come up with the right answer and think about the question in a different way. Let's go over it again. Remember, the three steps for problem solving are, number one, state the problem, number two, consider the options, and then number three, evaluate the possible result. Ned, please state the problem for the class.
12: Well, the assignment says we must get food to a small village in the mountains.
10: Now, that was the assignment, but that is not stating the problem. You must ask questions before you can truly understand the problem. Stacy, ask some questions that will help us.
13: What kind of food do they need?
10: Excellent.
9: Who is the food for? Oh,
10: wonderful, Marcia.
11: How far away is the village?
10: Very good, CJ. What if we did not think through these things, spent a lot of money to buy wagon loads of corn, we then get it to the village, only to discover that they have lots of corn. Corn is everywhere. What they really needed was, say, milk for the children. All of that time and money and effort would have been a waste.
12: How embarrassing would that be?
10: Okay, I have an idea. I was going to give this to you in a few weeks, but I think it may be needed now. A new assignment. Write this down now. Number one, this is due Friday at the beginning of class. Number two, I want each of you to bring in everything you will need to successfully complete a treasure hunt.
9: Treasure hunt?
10: Yes, Goose.
11: Now you're talking.
10: Number three, you must be able to carry it all on your backs. And number four, you are not to discuss your plans with anyone else but me. The one who is the best prepared will get 100 points. The rest of the class will get a zero.
9: Wow, that doesn't seem fair.
14: Well, we've never had an assignment like this before.
15: Winner takes all. I like it.
12: Well, Tiffany, aren't we smug? What makes you think you'll win?
15: I'm a Rockler. Trust me, I know about treasure.
14: What's smug? What does smug mean?
11: It means she thinks she's right and she's being snotty about it.
15: You'll see. Just wait.
14: Oh, she did it again, didn't she?
12: Indeed, she did.
14: Smug alert! What? What?
10: All right, class, that's enough.
11: Miss Harbor?
10: Yes, CJ?
11: I would just like to apologize now for getting the 100 points.
13: No chance of that, Mr. Big Talker.
10: Did you all write down the directions exactly as I gave them to you?
16: Yes, Miss Harbor!
10: Good. Now, please begin your list of items or your list of questions, but do not talk to anyone but me about your plans.
13: This is going
10: to
13: be fun.
9: I don't want a zero!
5: Well, the whole class was strangely preoccupied with this new project. It's all they wanted to talk about, but they couldn't talk about it. So, later on the way home, that's what they talked about.
9: I don't like it. Everybody but one will lose.
11: Guess that's life.
13: Well, let's see how tough you are when I win and you lose and I make you cry like a little girl.
11: Oh, no chance of that.
9: I want to pick blueberries.
12: Well, I don't. always get sick when we pick blueberries.
11: Marcia, will that make you feel better?
14: Maybe. Yeah.
11: Well then, let's pick blueberries.
12: Oh, of course let's pick blueberries. Who listens to Ned, anyways?
13: I'll catch up later. I'm taking a basket of cookies over to Eunice McGruff. Anyone want to come?
12: Eunice McGruff? She's back?
11: Yep, back to stay. Moved into the mansion with Miss Collins.
12: You're taking a welcome basket to Eunice McGruff?
14: Yes. Why not?
12: Well, she's mean, and she hates kids, and she hates me. She's mean.
13: Could that have anything to do with your breaking her vase?
12: Oh, goose! Smuggler!
14: Smuggler! What?

0: group?
1: No, ma'am.
0: The ladies' auxiliary?
1: No, ma'am. Just me. I try to welcome everyone new to Wildwood. It's just something I do.
0: Well, that's very impressive, Stacy Clemmer. Oh, I think you are a girl I would like to get to know more.
2: Well, the two of them sat there on the front porch of the Collins Mansion and chatted for the better part of an hour. The more they talked, the more Eunice became impressed with Stacy. Then old Stace got serious and started telling Eunice McGruff things she hadn't told anyone before.
1: And sometime next month, it will be born.
0: Ah, so then you will be a big sister.
1: Yep, I guess.
0: Not very pleased about it, are you?
1: Well,
0: you can be honest with me, Stacy Clemmer.
1: My folks are turning my room into a nursery. All they talk about is the new baby, and I'm getting treated like last week's newspaper.
0: I understand completely. I have a younger sister, and it was the same for me.
1: What did you do?
0: I was sweet and nice and miserable.
1: Great.
0: Till one day when I was in my teens, I made a decision that you should make now.
1: What's that? What decision?
0: You should decide to take life on your terms. Decide what you want and go after it. You should be the captain of your destiny. Don't let anyone stand in your way.
1: I didn't think you could do that.
0: Most people don't. Most aren't strong enough. But I was, and I think you are too. No one wants you to be happy more than you do. It's your job. If you want money, go after it. If you want fame, don't stop until you have it.
1: Wow. I do want to be happy.
0: And those who love you want that for you, too. But it is up to you. You make your own map, and you steer your own ship to find your own treasure. Take charge of your life.
1: Yeah. Prepare for a treasure hunt. I can do that. I am doing that.
0: Are you ready for your future, Stacy Clemmer?
1: I am.
0: Then say it after me. I am the captain of my destiny.
1: I am the captain of my destiny.
3: 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My favorite Bud and Tails character is Stacy because she's real nice. 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
2: Well, Stacy left Mrs. Eunice McGruff with her head in the clouds. It all sounded so good. Make your own map, go on your own treasure hunt, get what you want. Problem is, and deep down, Stacy knew it, that's not the way it works. If you make up your own map, you end up very unhappy, because you end up very lost.
6: Oh, I'm sick. I get sick, and now I am.
7: I hope you're happy.
8: And what do you think would cause that?
9: Hey, Stace.
1: Hey, guys. I've made my own map.
6: Splendid.
1: I'm the captain of my own destiny.
8: Really? What's that? What's destiny?
1: I'm going after my treasure, and none of you can stop me.
6: I wouldn't dream of stopping you.
8: Treasure? Stop. We can't talk about that. Miss Halber said.
6: She's making me nuts. Goose is making me nuts.
1: No, not that treasure. My treasure. My happiness. It's my turn now. I want to be happy.
9: Okay. What are you going to do to be happy?
1: I don't know.
6: I'm sick. I want to go home.
1: No.
8: What?
1: No, we're not going home. I just got here and I want to pick blueberries. We will all pick blueberries. Now.
6: I'm going to be sick. Oh, you're being ridiculous. I'm going home.
1: No. I want to have fun picking berries. You can't go.
8: I've already picked enough.
1: You are standing in the way of my happiness. Pick more.

0: Captain, you've made Ned angry, and you've made Marcia cry. Happy now?
1: This is not making me happy! I am going home!
2: Since old Stacy decided that her life's goal is to get what she wants and to make herself happy, she's been more miserable than ever before. So she went back to talk it over with Eunice McGruff.
3: So far, it's been a total disaster.
4: Well, Stacy Clemmer, no one said that happiness was easy.
5: I will tell you what. Tomorrow afternoon, I am attending a tea party with a small group of the most influential women in Wildwood. I am sure that they would be charmed to meet a lovely, polite up-and-comer like you. Would you like to join me?
3: You mean it?
5: Come meet me here tomorrow afternoon, and you can accompany me to the tea.
3: Wow, I'd love to.
5: Do you have a nice dress?
3: Well, yes, I do.
5: Well, you will want to look the part. You should always look the part, Stacy Clemmer. Looking successful and becoming successful go hand in hand. The goal in life is to get what you want. Your friends are holding you back. I think you may be ready for a new class of friends that will help you get where you want to go.
2: Well, everyone hoped that a good night's sleep would get Stacy back to her old self. But they were sorely disappointed. She was selfish and demanding all day at school, and then stormed off and headed home right after school to work on her treasure project. So the club had rambled up to the fort, hoping to find something to do before they got there.
1: Well, my stuff is so heavy that I can barely lift it all.
6: We shouldn't be talking about this.
7: Ha-ha! But Miss Harbor didn't say that we needed to carry it all the way north to the... Well, all the way.
0: North? Good one. No, she didn't. We just have to be able to get all the stuff to class.
6: We should talk about something else, guys.
0: You'd need a camel to carry all that stuff in real life.
6: Marcia, cover your ears. La, la, la, la, la, la.
7: Camel. Yeah, right.
6: Well, have you guys thought that we have no idea what the treasure is?
0: Quick, cover your ears. La, la, la, la, la.
6: Sometimes I'm embarrassed to know you two.
1: I'm going to go talk to Miss Harbor. I don't think any of us know what we're doing.
2: The next morning, everyone in class came to school separately, trying to keep their secrets from the others. One by one, they came to the steps of the schoolhouse with huge and mysterious bags over their shoulders. Well, most of them, anyway. And there was Stacy. Old Stace came next, but to the surprise of them all, she came in her best Sunday dress.
0: Well, look at you.
7: What's with the dress? Got a job interview?
3: I should have expected as much from you both. I'm going to make something of myself, and that requires that I look the part. I'm an up-and-comer in this town.
7: Well,
1: I think you look very nice in a dress, Stacy.
3: Thank you, Marcia.
6: Wow, Stace. Look at you.
7: She reminds me of someone.
0: Queen of Sheba?
7: Very good.
3: Knock it off, CJ.
7: No, really. She reminds me of... Oh, who is it?
0: Queen of England.
3: CJ.
7: No, not the Queen of England. Seriously, someone else.
1: Queen Bee?
0: Marcia, you've been holding back.
1: That's enough! All of you! What do you know about anything? You think you're so smart?
6: Stace, they were just kidding.
1: You know what you all are? You're bumpkins, all of you!
8: That's what I've been saying for some time now. Finally, someone agrees with me. Nice dress, Stacy.
7: It just came to me.
1: Oh, no, I've become...
7: You remind me of Tiffany!
3: I've become Tiffany.
9: Hi, my name is Petra from Ontario. My favorite Paws and Tails character is Goose, because she's funny. Wait till you hear what happens next on today's episode.
10: Hello, lovely listeners. 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We have a wonderful Tiffany Rockler shirt with lovely details.
7: Now, Tiffany, that is not true.
10: Ned, what are you talking about?
7: Well, we have new Goose t-shirts and Ned t-shirts. Just go online at pawsandtails.org to see them.
10: Wait. We have no Tiffany t-shirts?
7: Oh, boy. Here it comes. Bye, everybody.
10: You all will rue the day.
2: Well, Stacy was stunned. All the work she had done this last week, all of the mean things she had said and done to make herself happy, had turned her into the worst kind of person. In the awkward moment that followed, the kids all carried their bundles quietly into class.
11: Well, good morning. What a quiet group you all are. Stacy, what a pretty...
3: Yeah, pretty dress, I know.
11: Yes, well, I am very anxious to see what you all have come up with for our first treasure hunt. Who wants to go first?
0: I think it would be best if I went last. That way the others won't, you know, have to go after me and get all embarrassed.
6: Oh, brother.
11: I appreciate your thoughtfulness, CJ, but I think we should take that risk. Why don't you go ahead?
0: Okay.
7: So, Tiffany, where is your stuff for the treasure hunt?
8: I don't have any.
7: Huh. Suit yourself.
0: My tools and provisions include some things that I invented just for this treasure hunt.
11: Very impressive.
0: This, for instance, is a pith helmet that has dark glasses built into the rim. If the desert sun gets too bright, flip down the glasses.
7: What desert sun?
11: That is very nice, CJ.
0: Thank you.
11: Sorry, you get a zero.
0: What?
11: Ned, you're next.
0: I'm not done yet.
7: Excuse me, Mr. Big Talker. I, too, have invented some things that I will need to get to the gold mine. This fur coat is not just any fur coat. It is...
0: You'll die of heat stroke in that. Why would you take a fur coat to the desert?
7: Well, Mr. Rudinsky, that is because the treasure is not in the desert. Where did you get that idea? It's the gold from a mine in the Yukon.
6: It is? Well, who changed it from the South Seas Island?
7: If you would have listened just a little more closely.
11: Thank you, Ned. You get a zero as well.
7: What?
11: As do you, Marcia.
6: Oh, but I worked really hard.
11: Goose, what did you bring to find the treasure?
6: Nothing, Miss Harbor.
0: Oh, Goose.
11: Do you know where the treasure is?
6: Yes, ma'am, I do.
11: Where?
6: Oh, in the closet.
0: Oh, brother.
11: That is correct.
6: What?
11: Do you know what the treasure is?
6: Yes, it's a big A+.
11: That is correct.
0: Oh, I don't get it.
7: That's not fair. You told us that it was gold from the Yukon.
0: She did not. She said that it was... You didn't tell us where it was, did you?
11: I did not.
6: Here it is.
3: The treasure was a big cardboard A+?
6: Yep.
3: Know that?
6: Well, I asked Miss Harbor.
7: We're goofballs, all of us.
11: You all ran off and worked hard, made plans, even made pretty maps, but you had no idea what the treasure was or where you should even be looking. Very poor problem-solving skills. Goose realized that she didn't know these things, and she went to the one person who did know. She asked me, and I told her. I do not want any of you to go through life working hard and looking for something that is not there because you didn't ask the right questions.
2: The whole class was out of sorts the whole rest of the day, but none as much as Stacy. She just couldn't gather all of her thoughts about how she'd been acting, and yet everything Eunice McGruff said seemed to make so much sense. She marched straight to the Collins Mansion for a little talk before they were going to head off to the tea party together.
4: Well, hello, Stacy. How are you?
3: Not fine. Is your sister-in-law, is Mrs. McGruffin? I'm a little early, but...
4: She told me you would be here. She's gone ahead without you.
3: She what? She told me to meet her here.
4: Stacy, come on into the parlor. I need to fill you in a little about my dear sister-in-law.
3: Am I supposed to be here there?
4: No. She... You see, she met Tiffany Rockler, and she's going with her.
3: I got dumped? I did everything she told me to do, and then she dumped me for Tiffany?
4: What did she tell you to do, may I ask?
3: To do whatever it takes to be happy.
4: Oh, of course.
3: She told me not to let anything keep me from what I want.
4: She's told me the same things for years. She's wrong, Stacy. Couldn't be more wrong.
3: But I want to be happy. I want to be the captain of my destiny.
4: I dearly love Eunice,
12: But she has given you the worst sort of advice. Do not try to be captain of your destiny. Do you know what your future holds?
3: No.
12: Then how will you know what to go after? You will be on a journey without a destination.
3: Or a treasure hunt without a map.
12: Precisely.
3: I've already had some experience with that sort of thing.
12: Really?
3: Don't go off looking for a treasure when you don't know what it is or where to find it.
12: Well, you are a lucky cub to know that so early in life.
3: So, then what do I do? I want to be happy.
12: First, it is important that you understand this. Do you really know that you cannot choose your destiny? That you should not even try to?
3: Yeah, because I don't know what it'll be, and I'll just waste all my time working for lots of money or being famous, and it may not be what I should even be doing after all.
12: Splendid. You now know a truth that eludes grown-ups around the globe.
3: But I still want to be happy. How do I find what I'm supposed to be really looking for?
12: What if you could go to someone who knows what you need and has plenty of it?
3: Well, that would be great if they would know.
12: God, Stacy. God knows what you want, what you need, and he has plenty of it to give to you. You just have to understand that you can't get these things from any other source, only God.
3: Well, I guess that makes sense.
12: Don't go searching for some treasure. Search for God. That's what we were made for, to search for God and to find him. And the plans he has for you are better than the ones you have anyway.
3: Really?
12: Let God be the captain of your destiny, Stacy.
3: Yeah. Let God be my captain.

0: to order a copy of today's program, Captain of My Destiny, just log on to pawsandtails.org. Captain of My Destiny was written and directed by David Carl. The song, Gonna Let My Father Lead the Way, was written by Sandy Howell and Mark Edward Lewis. Music was by Tim Hosman, and our sound designer was Jerry Swofford. Paws and Tails is an Insight for Living production.
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0: beginning, God created the heavens and the earth. 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
1: Yeah!
2: Good morning, Atamaria. Hope you're having a wonderful Sunday morning. Hey, we've just passed 7 o'clock, which means we've got a whole hour left together on the show. Lots of kids' music coming up. We've also got story time on the way shortly, as well as later on, around 7:30, if you want to tune in for it, Adventures in Odyssey, which is always a very exciting part of the show. So make sure you stick around for those things. But right now, this from Cheeky Pandas is called The Peace Song.

0: It's Southwest Songs, The Trinity. That's Kiwi music on the Sunday Kids Club. It is time for our story this week. It is called A Sacrificial Promise, read by Kat. And it's going to tell you a story about a father, a son, and something pretty extraordinary. Take a listen to this.
1: It's the Sunday Kids Club story time.
2: Abraham and Sarah were so happy to have Isaac. They were old, but God gave them lots of energy so they could play with Isaac and teach him all the things he needed to know. As the years passed and Isaac grew into a little boy, Abraham continued to love and obey God. Abraham knew that the only possible way that Isaac could have been born was because God always kept his promises. So Abraham continued to bravely obey God. Before we keep going with Abraham's story, you need to know some words from the Bible we haven't talked about yet, words that Abraham knew well. First, you need to know the word sin. A sin is anything that someone does that is disobeying God. Adam and Eve had sinned when they disobeyed God and listened to the snake instead. And because they were the very first parents and everyone came from them, everyone else sinned too. This means there was a lot of sin in the world, and sin makes us separated from God, which is a big problem that leads to the next important word we need to learn that has to do with sin, sacrifice. God had made a rule for his people. All sin had to be punished, but because he loved them, he made a way so that they wouldn't get the whole punishment they deserved. Instead of being punished themselves, the people would have to give something special to God that could take the punishment for them. They had to give God one of their very best animals. This gift was a sacrifice. The animals weren't pets. The animals had been kept to make food or become food. So when the people gave a really good animal to God and the punishment was put on it, the people still felt bad. Giving up a good animal didn't feel happy. But sin shouldn't make us feel happy. It should make us give a sacrifice. When the people gave sacrifices, it also showed they believed God would keep his promise to give them food to eat. The people would make a special place of worship, called an altar, where they would pray to God and ask him to forgive their sins. Then they would put the animal on top of the altar and kill it. This might all sound sort of scary or sad, and it was, but remember how God had said there would be a death because Adam and Eve ate the fruit on that one tree in the garden? Well, this was one of the kinds of death God knew had to happen because of their sin. Here's the really good, amazing, unbelievable, make it so much better news. We don't have to kill animals anymore because of our sin. Why? Well, God is going to show us part of the answer through the story of Abraham and Isaac. Abraham knew all about killing an animal to obey God because of his sin. He had learned that God loved him and that God always keeps his promises. And Abraham knew he could trust God. One morning, with all of this in Abraham's mind, God told him to do something that is probably going to sound confusing. God told Abraham to take Isaac, the son he loved so much, up the mountain and to kill him as a sacrifice for sin. Did you hear that? God told Abraham to kill his son? The son he loved so much? Abraham definitely didn't want to do that, but he knew he must obey God. Abraham told Isaac to go with him up the mountain to give the sacrifice for their sins. Along the way, Isaac was confused and began to ask his daddy where the animal was for the sacrifice. His father told him not to worry, that God would provide the animal. Up, up the mountain they walked, and God showed Abraham where to stop. Abraham built an altar where he would lay the animal to be killed. Only this time, there wasn't an animal. His heart must have been beating so hard, and he probably had tears in his eyes as he worried that maybe God really was going to make him kill his own son. Abraham stacked the wood on the altar and even tied Isaac up and put him on the wood. Isaac must have been so confused and scared, and he probably cried as his daddy raised the knife in the air above him. But just then, with the knife in the air about to come down on Isaac. God spoke loudly to Abraham and said, "Abraham, Abraham." He told Abraham to put his hand down and to look in a nearby bush. There, caught in the branches, was an animal. Now Abraham could sacrifice that instead of Isaac. God had provided the sacrifice. I'm sure Abraham gave Isaac a huge hug as he took him off the altar. Abraham had obeyed God and had been willing to give God the thing he loved most, his son. So God said that he would bless Abraham and his whole family and take care of them for all generations. And there was a day coming when God would promise to give them a perfect sacrifice so that we never ever have to make any sacrifices again.

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It's Lifeway Kids Worship on the Sunday Kids Club. Time for this week's memory verse. Philippians chapter 4, verse 6. It says, "Do not be anxious about anything, but in every situation, by prayer and petition, with thanksgiving, present your requests to God." And this is such a cool verse. It reminds us that we don't need to worry about anything, that Jesus, that God, is above everything that we are worrying about. From Philippians chapter 4, verse 6. Hey, if you would like to enter the memory verse competition this week, all you have to do is send through some audio or video of yourself saying either this verse or another verse that you love, maybe your favorite memory verse, to the email address. Get your parents to help you do that, and you can send it to kids at Rema, R-H-E-M-A is how you spell Rema, kids at rema.co.nz. Again, from Philippians chapter 4, verse 6, "Do not be anxious about anything, but in every situation, by prayer and petition, with thanksgiving, present your requests to God."

0: It's Uncle Charlie. Happy song on the Sunday Kids Club. Hey, it is time for Adventures in Odyssey. This one today is called A Penny Saved.
1: This is Chris. Welcome to Adventures in Odyssey, where wonder, excitement, and discovery are just around the corner. Are you ready? Come on, let's go for another Adventure in Odyssey.

0: the county commissioner refused to comment on the specific allegations, stating only that the ethics committee will give a full report in about 6 weeks. In other news, we have the latest from the federal courthouse in Connellsville, where at least one part of a contentious case about counterfeiting has concluded with a jury's verdict. Let's go to Ted Humphreys on the scene. Ted?
1: Thanks, Phil. I'm at the federal courthouse where the trial of Dr. Benjamin Trask has reached a dramatic climax. After only 2 hours of deliberations, the jury found Dr. Trask guilty of all 20 charges, including counterfeiting, conspiracy, kidnapping, and forgery. I spoke with several people involved in the case. Detective Don Polhouse led the investigation of what has been called the Green Ring Conspiracy.
2: I couldn't be happier with the verdict. Well, actually, I could be, but to do that would involve reintroducing the kinds of punishments they used back in the Middle Ages. good times.
1: I also caught up with Connie Kendall of Odyssey, who appeared as a witness for the prosecution.
3: Seriously? Well, yeah, I think it was a good verdict. I mean, you can't have people like Dr. Trask running all over the country making their own money. That's the government's job. I mean, what would we have if regular people started doing the government's job?
4: Democracy?
3: Yes! No. What?
1: Wooten Bassett, also from Odyssey and personally involved in the case, gave us his take on the verdict.
5: Thanks, Ted. Did you see the size of the judge's gavel? That thing was huge. Oh, I'd love to have one of those at home.
1: About the verdict?
5: Oh, yeah, the verdict. Okay, that was a good call. You know, and the jury foreman had great diction when he read it out. Very Shakespearean.
1: And I was able to talk to Penny Wise, a former student of Dr. Trask's and a key witness at the trial.
6: Dr. Trask was a good teacher and a good friend. So I'm not pleased that he did what he did, though I guess jail is what has to happen to someone who, you know, lies and steals and forges money and leads people astray.
1: They say you were the star witness, the one who persuaded the jury to find him guilty.
6: Oh, I don't want to think about that. In fact, I don't want to talk about it anymore.
1: Dr. Trask will be held without bail until his sentencing in 2 weeks. Meanwhile, the trials of Archie Hagler and other members of the Green Ring Conspiracy will continue. This is Ted Humphreys at the Connellsville Federal Court.
7: Well, I'm glad that's over with.
8: All hail the conquering heroes.
7: Detective Polhouse. Oh, hi, Connie, Wooden.
9: Hi, Wooden.
10: Hi.
7: I just heard you on the radio from Connellsville.
5: Really? Well, that's amazing, which means we're either really fast drivers or that radio has a really slow signal.
8: Step up to the counter, folks. Everyone can order whatever they want. I'm buying.
9: Well, oh, well, that's generous.
8: This is a celebration. As long as I can get an expense receipt with, okay?
7: Sure thing. What's everyone having?
9: My usual.
8: I'll have my usual, too.
5: And I'll have both their usuals, but with extra whipped cream and a side of licorice.
7: Coming right up.
5: Thanks.
9: Oh, and Penny will have her usual, too.
7: Right.
5: No, actually, Connie, I don't think she will.
9: She wants something else?
5: No, I don't think she's coming.
9: She's going to miss our celebration?
8: She can't do that. She was a star witness. She made the case against Trask and his gang.
5: Oh, I know, but she said she had something else to do and then drove off in the other direction.
9: Well, that's no good.
5: Yeah, I think she was upset.
9: Upset? Why do you think that?
5: Oh, I don't know. Maybe the tear-filled eyes, the quivering lip, and the restrained sobs were kind of a giveaway.
9: What?
5: Well, I offered to go with her, but she said she wanted to be alone right now.
9: And you listened to her?
5: Well, yeah, I take it as a pretty good hint that being with her would work against her desire to be alone.
9: Oh, brother. Where's my cell phone? I'm going to call her.
7: So what do you think upset Penny?
5: Well, it had to be the lack of raspberry sodas in the vending machine at the courthouse.
8: No, I've seen it happen before. It's the release after a big court case ends. Sometimes I go back to my office and cry like a little girl.
5: Really?
8: No.
5: Oh.
8: But it's emotionally hard work being on the witness stand day after day, testifying against a man you once considered a friend.
9: Penny isn't answering her phone. I hope she's all right.
7: Three usuals, one with an extra whipped cream and licorice.
9: Oh, thanks, Sweat.
8: Excellent.
9: Wait, this is all wrong.
7: Oh, it's not your usual?
5: Yeah, you put the strawberry ice cream on the wrong end of the bowl.
9: No, Penny should be here. How can we celebrate without her? I'm worried.
5: Yeah, me too, but if it's any consolation, I'm meeting her this evening. We're going to a movie.
9: Oh, well, that's good. And you'll be sure to tell me if anything's wrong, right?
5: Count on it. Something is wrong, Connie. Something is seriously wrong.
9: Penny said that?
5: Well, she might have if she showed up for the movie last night, but she didn't.
9: She stood you up?
5: No, actually, I was more sat down than stood up since I was at the movies by myself.
9: Well, why didn't you call me?
5: Because I didn't know you were a fan of Buck Ramrod, Galaxy Explorer, the Universe, Federation of the Stars.
9: Have you tried to reach her today?
5: Sure, over and over. I have left more messages than I have words to say in them, which means there's a lot of dead air on her voicemail.
9: This isn't good.
5: I know. I keep telling myself that maybe she's busy getting ready for the next semester at the college. You know, I would imagine the job of a teaching assistant really gears up about now. What with preparing for new students, ordering the supplies, making up a list of pranks to play on the first year students.
9: But she was Dr. Trask's teaching assistant. Did one of the other art teachers take her on?
5: You may recall that I haven't seen her to be able to answer that question informatively.
9: I mean, it's silly that we're supposed to be her friends and we don't know.
5: Well, we don't often talk work, you know. Like, I have no idea what your schedule is here at Wits End. You're here and then you're not.
9: I think we should drive over to the college and find her.
5: You seem to leave without anyone watching the counter. I mean, what kind of business is that?
9: Are you coming?
5: Just say the word and we'll go.
9: Hurry!
5: That was it.
4: Hanging out with Rach on the Sunday Morning Kids Club.
9: Since no one answered at her room, I was sure she'd be here.
5: Yeah, you'd think, since this is your favorite cafe, and it's fast becoming mine, too. They make a great pepperoni panini.
9: Any sign of her?
5: Well, not unless she's hiding in the all-you-can-eat salad bar.
9: Look, there's that professor, what's his name?
5: I don't know.
9: Yes, you do. He teaches art.
5: I still don't know.
9: Sure you do. He testified on behalf of Dr. Trask.
5: I'm no closer to knowing.
9: Yes, you are. Bruce.
5: Professor Bruce?
9: Professor Bruce. I told you you knew him. Professor Bruce!
10: Yes? Oh, it's you.
9: Me? You know me?
10: You testified against Dr. Trask. Real travesty of justice.
9: But he was a counterfeiter.
10: Well, that's your opinion.
9: Opinion? How can you call that fact an opinion?
5: Connie, let's stay with our original purpose for being here.
10: Oh, yes. And you testified against Dr. Trask, too.
5: Oh, yeah, but that was only because he kidnapped me and locked me in a train car with the counterfeit money. But I got out when the train crashed.
9: Look, we don't want to rerun what happened with Dr. Trask.
5: Although we could if you want us to.
9: We're looking for Pennywise.
10: Oh, her.
5: Professor Bruce, do you put that O in front of all your sentences for dramatic effect?
9: Do you know if she'll be the teaching assistant for another teacher now that Trask is, well, you know.
10: I don't know of anyone who'd take her on as an assistant now.
9: Why not?
10: Who wants to work with a girl who'll be watching over your shoulder every minute and who may testify against you in court.
5: Oh, I would, apart from the testifying in court part.
9: That's crazy. She didn't watch over anyone's shoulder.
5: Well, actually, she did when the students were doing their art assignments.
9: And Dr. Trask was a criminal. Penny was only doing what was right by testifying.
10: I'll tell you what you want. She doesn't have a job in the art department.
9: Meaning that she won't have a job anywhere on campus?
10: Yeah, more than likely. Now, if you'll excuse me.
5: But, Connie, if Penny doesn't have a job here, then...
9: Let's try her room again. This is ridiculous. Where is she? I don't know what to do.
5: I suppose we could write another note and put it on top of the first note that we left. That may emphasize our desire to see her. Sort of like a visual form of italics, which, as an artist, Penny will understand.
9: Maybe we should get whoever is in charge of this dorm to open the door for us. I want to make sure she's not in there.
5: Well, let's ask this chipper young gentleman here.
9: Good idea. Excuse me?
11: Yeah?
9: Where's the supervisor of this building?
11: Oh, his office is over in the maintenance building on the other side of campus.
9: Oh.
11: Why, are you looking for Penny?
9: You know her?
11: Sure, but you won't find her in there.
9: Why not?
11: Oh, she had to move out.
9: Move out?
11: No one would hire her as a teaching assistant, so she had to vacate the room. College policy. Unless she wanted to pay for it like any other student, which she couldn't afford.
9: Well, you know an awful lot about Penny's private business.
11: Hey, this is a college dormitory. There's no such thing as private business. Besides, we all know what Penny did to Dr. Trask.
9: You mean what Dr. Trask did to Penny? And just about everyone else around here. She's a hero, and you're making her out to be the villain. What is wrong with you people?
11: Hey, we're students. Moral angst is what we do best.
5: Do you have any idea where Penny might have moved?
11: Not a clue. She packed up her things and left without saying a word. Though she left a vase filled with buttercups.
9: Oh, she must have left a forwarding address with someone.
11: Oh, you can check with the registry office.
9: Thanks, we'll do that.
11: Hey, you know, you're kind of cute. Would you like to have coffee sometime?
9: I'm not attracted to guys with moral angst.
11: How about moral ambiguity?
9: What do you mean by that?
11: It depends.
5: We'll be leaving now.
12: Okay, here's the file for Pennywise.
9: What's it say?
12: We're not supposed to give out this kind of information.
5: Oh, that's all right. We're not supposed to ask for it either, but we are, so I guess that makes us even.
12: There's no forwarding address.
9: Nothing?
12: Only a blue Datsun hatchback.
9: What?
5: Penny drives a blue 1981 Datsun 210 hatchback.
9: But that's not a forwarding address.
5: Yeah, if it was, I'd have a hard time delivering any mail to

0: against her will would probably make her really nervous and give her a bad case of deja vu. But now I wish I'd done it.
1: We can't protect the ones we love, you know? Not really.
0: Whoa. Did you say love? I never said the word love out loud, did I?
1: Your secret's safe with me, Wooten. Now, one way or another, we have to find Penny. But how?
2: Excuse me.
3: Hello, officer. May I help you?
2: Maybe the better question is, may I help you?
3: Oh, no, thank you. I'm all right.
2: Ma'am.
3: Yes?
2: I'm sorry, but you can't stay here.
3: I can't?
2: No. If you read the sign over there, the big one, see that?
3: Uh-huh.
2: It says rules for McAllister Park.
3: Yes.
2: Right? You'll see that you can't park here overnight.
3: What good is having a park that you can't park in? Besides, they wouldn't let me park by Gower's Field either.
2: I know. It's a city ordinance. Sorry, ma'am.
3: That's okay. It's not your fault.
2: Wait. You're Penny Wise, aren't you?
3: That's not your fault either.
2: What are you doing out here, like this?
3: Like this?
2: Yeah, you look like you're living out of your car.
3: Living out of No, that wouldn't be right, would it? I mean, that would be really sad, living out of a car, really.
2: It sure would be, especially for a hero.
3: Hero?
2: You stood up to Dr. Trask. You testified against him, and now he's going to jail. All because of you.
3: All because of me.
2: Mm-hmm. You know what? Wait here for a minute.
3: It's okay, officer. I can move. I think I have enough gas. Although, I might need a jump for the battery. My hairdryer keeps draining it.
2: No, you stay where you are. I'll be right back.
3: Okay. Oh, should I wind up my window, officer? No. Okay, I better leave it down. I'll never get the smell of last night's curry out of here. Oh, that's weird. I never noticed this button before. I wonder what it does. Officer, look! I opened the back! I opened the trunk! Now I can get to the spare gas can!
2: Miss Wise, you have to come with me.
3: Really? To where?
2: The station.
3: You're arresting me? But it's my first offense. Honest, I never parked here overnight before, and I promise I won't let it happen again.
2: Please, lock up the car and come with me.
3: But I just got the trunk open. Do you know how long it took me to figure that out?
2: I'll help you close it.
3: Oh. Thanks. Hey, are you going to read me my rights?
2: Only if you want me to.
3: Oh, yes, please. I've always wanted somebody to do that. My parents almost named me Miranda, you know.
2: I didn't know.
3: True story.
4: I can't imagine that Penny would leave town without saying goodbye.
1: Well, that's the thing, Whit. We don't think she has left. She's here somewhere, but we don't know where.
0: Well, has anybody checked the imagination station?
1: What?
0: Well, just a guess, but people seem to get lost in there all the time. And she said she'd love to meet Rembrandt one day.
1: I wouldn't blame her for leaving. The way they talked about her at the college, like she'd done something wrong by doing the right thing.
0: Now, if I were a blue Datsun hatchback, where would I hide?
4: We could call Detective Polhouse.
0: And file a missing persons report.
4: Actually, I was thinking that he could have his officers look out for Penny's car.
0: That's right. He could put out one of those CBs or ADTs or HMBs or whatever they're called.
1: I feel so bad for her. She lost everything she cared about.
4: Well, not everything. I'll give Detective Polhouse a call. Hi, this is Wits End. John Whitaker here. Oh, hi, Detective Polhouse.
0: Now, what were the odds of that happening?
4: You are. He's calling about Penny.
0: And the odds of that happening must be astronomical.
1: What about Penny?
4: Go on, Detective. Really? Okay, we'll be right there. Thanks.
1: Well?
4: He wants us to come to the station.
1: The station? Why there?
4: Penny is in jail.
5: Sunday mornings are always a good time. With Rach.
1: She's been living in her car?
6: It's sad.

0: Sad but true.
1: Oh, that is sad.
2: Especially when the car is a 1981 Datsun 210 hatchback.
3: But why didn't Penny tell us she was in trouble?
0: I've seen it happen more times than Wooten can count.
2: Six?
0: Exactly.
2: Yeah.
0: Penny feels guilty for putting someone who was once a trusted friend in jail.
1: Well, according to the jury, he deserved it.
0: Yeah, but that doesn't change how Penny might feel. It weighs on her that she betrayed her friend, even though he turned out to be a lying, deceitful, corrupt...
1: Detective!
0: And she feels that the rejection she got from the college is exactly what she deserved. Their attitudes and actions only confirmed what she was feeling deep inside.
3: Well, that doesn't make any sense.
0: Oh, come on, Connie. You know better than most that feelings don't always make sense.
3: True. What? Why would I know?
0: I brought Penny here to the jail under the pretense of keeping her safe.
2: Oh, that's what I wanted to do, but I didn't actually have the jail.
1: So it's all right for us to see her?
0: Sure. If you can get in.
3: Is it that crowded?
0: You better believe it.
1: You have that many criminals?
0: Not criminals. Police officers! When they found out Pennywise was here, they wanted to celebrate. All right, calm down. The prisoners in cell block D are complaining about the noise. Penny, you have visitors.
4: I do? Hi, Penny!
5: Hi!
4: Look! I finally got to wear one of those orange jumpers!
3: Oh, and you look great!
2: Wow, I'm so envious!
4: I know! You guys have to come in! We can make room, can't we?
6: Sure!
4: There's pizza and pretzels and some funny yellow stuff on crackers. Oh, and raspberry soda!
2: Oh, well, what about licorice?
4: And licorice!
2: I want to live here!
4: Yay!
3: Penny, you are the only person I know who can turn a jail into a sleepover party.
4: It wasn't my idea. They think I'm a hero. Isn't that funny?
3: No, Penny, it's not funny. It's exactly right.
1: Though I think we can come up with better arrangements for a hero than living in jail.
3: All you had to do was tell us, Penny.
4: I didn't want to be a burden.
3: Well, friends should never be burdens. Now, get your things. You're coming to live with me.
4: What?
3: I have the room, and I won't listen to any arguments.
4: But it's too much for you to do.
3: I said I won't listen to any arguments. Wooten, didn't I say I won't listen to any arguments?
2: That's what I heard.
4: Oh, Connie. Thank you.
0: Great. That means I can have my jail back.
4: I suppose. So I did have a few ideas about how to decorate. A vermilion wallpaper, for example.
2: Ooh. Wow, that's a lot of wallpaper.
3: Come on, let's get your things.
4: It's all in my suitcase, which happens to be my car.
3: That's okay.
4: Oh, great, I left it in the park.
3: Oh, okay, we can go over there and then you can follow
1: Thanks for calling us, Detective.
0: I had to do something. None of my officers would go out on patrol while Penny was here. Wooten, what are you doing?
2: Oh, they ate all the licorice.
0: Give me an excuse to lock you up and I'll get some more.
2: Well, I loitered once.
0: Not enough.
2: While jaywalking.
0: Try harder.
2: In a no parking zone. After my license expired.
0: Get out!
2: I'll just keep an eye on the place till you come back.
7: And from the federal court in Connellsville today came the news that Dr. Benjamin Trask, former art professor at Campbell College, will serve 25 years in prison for his role as the mastermind of a local counterfeiting operation. Detective Don Polhouse, who led the investigation that caught Dr. Trask, had this to say.
8: There are few things more satisfying than to see justice done. Now, my hope is that the many victims of Dr. Trask's crimes will be able to put the past behind them and get on with their lives.
4: Ah, that was a lovely picnic. I'm so glad we finally got to have it.
3: Yeah, it's a beautiful view.
2: You know, you can see most of Odyssey from here.
4: If you look that way, you can see Dr. Trask's house. And if you turn your head like this and squint with one eye, you can even see the compound where they hid the counterfeit money.
3: Well, I'd rather not look. It wasn't one of my better experiences.
4: But it was an experience. Oh, look at the buttercups. I left mine at the dorm.
3: Penny, did you really feel guilty about testifying against Dr. Trask?
4: Kinda, I suppose. I was always taught not to be a snitch or a tattletale, and that's how it made me feel. But more than that, I felt bad about losing a friend.
3: Well, a real friend wouldn't have put you in that kind of position.
4: I know. But for a long time, he was my friend. He was like a second father to me, in fact. I'd like to think that in his own way, he cared about me. And when I realized all he'd done, well, it's just going to take a long time to work out all the feelings I've had. You know what I mean? To lose a friend like that, it's...
5: Well, you lost a friend, but you've gained a bunch more to make up for it.
4: Yeah! And I'm glad about that, Luton. Thank you for finding me.
3: Uh-huh. Okay, then, okay. A toast to true friends who always tell the truth, who share in the goodness of your life, and who, by the grace of God, are there when you need them.
4: Oh, that's beautiful, Connie. To friends.
5: Yeah, to friends.
3: Here, here.
4: Okay.
3: And my first act as a true friend is to say, I hate raspberry soda. How do you drink this stuff?
5: With really small sips, of course.
6: The Apostle Paul's first letter to the Corinthians has a lot to say about what makes a true friend. Look at chapter 13 for a few of those descriptions, wrapped up in what love looks like. There in verse 7, you'll find something Penny experienced in today's adventure. Love always protects. In their care and concern for Penny, Wooten, Connie, and Whit prove that they really are Penny's friends, and a good example of what the Apostle Paul was talking about. Adventures in Odyssey is a presentation of Focus on the Family. A Penny Saved was written and directed by Paul McCusker, with sound design by Jonathan Crow. Our cast included Katie Lee as Connie, Jess Harnell as Wooten, Kimmy Robertson as Penny, and Andre Stoica as Whit, along with Phil Proctor, Keith Ferguson, Fred Tatasciore, and Dominic Cat Rambone. And I'm Chris, hoping you'll join us again next time for more Adventures in Odyssey.
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It's Bethel Music Kids Freedom on the Sunday Kids Club. But that is it from me. Thanks so much for hanging out. I always enjoy a Sunday morning with you. Hey, if you'd like to be a part of the show, if you'd like to get in touch for any reason, you can do that by emailing anytime during the week, kids@rhema.co.nz. Let me know if you would like a colouring in set, a Sunday Kids Club colouring in set, because I have some of those to give away. I also, as always, have a devotional, family devotional to give away as well. So if you email with your details, somebody I will be giving it out to. I'll pull names out of a hat, I think, for that. So get in touch, kids@rhema.co.nz. Just email me your details. I'd love to send something out to you if I can. But hey, that's it from me. Have a wonderful rest of your weekend, and I will catch you same time, same place next week, right here on the Sunday Kids Club.

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1: This update. Politicians are being pushed for practical solutions to what Salvation Army says are pressing issues. The charities identified food security, housing, cost of living, poverty, justice reintegration and addiction as the key issues affecting communities it serves. It says the election's a good opportunity for politicians to explain how they will help. Principal Social Policy Analyst Paul Barber says they don't want support put off for some future economic recovery.
2: We're facing continuing high or even rising hardship and homelessness if we don't take ready concrete actions.
1: A person has died and others critically injured after a single vehicle crash near Kawerau Falls in Queenstown. Fire and emergency crews were called shortly before 4 a.m. after reports a car had left the road and struck a tree, trapping those inside. The serious crash unit is investigating and road closures are in place. Russia has struck a bridge linking two sides of the Ukrainian capital Kiev for the second successive day, part of an intensifying campaign of air attacks on infrastructure that is upending daily life. An evening drone strike on the closed southern bridge was the latest in a series of attacks since Thursday that forced the full or partial suspension of traffic across it and two other bridges spanning the Dnipro River. A gathering today to remember the legacy of one of our most pioneering religious figures, Suzanne Aubert. A national centennial mass is taking place in Wellington this afternoon, 100 years after her death. She dedicated more than 60 years to becoming a nurse, teacher, advocate, social pioneer and founder of the Sisters of Compassion. Current congregational leader, Sister Margaret Ann Mills, says Aubert's values still last today.
3: She engaged with the poor person on the street or the homeless. She also engaged with governor generals and politicians.
1: To sports now, and Tasman's Kyron Taumoifalau has written his name into NPC folklore last night as the competition's standalone single-season try-scoring record holder. He ended up scoring four tries in the Mako's 50-33 win over Waikato, taking his count to 18, three more than Brendan Laney and Terry Wright's shared former record. Formula One have announced the final two races of the season will be held in Qatar and Abu Dhabi. The two races have been up in the air due to the conflict in the Middle East, but F1 CEO Stefano Domenicali says the championship has received assurances that allow the final two races of the season to proceed as originally scheduled. England have beaten Croatia 7-0 in the UEFA Nations League group match, with both Harry Kane and Bukayo Saka grabbing braces. To your weather now, and Northland and Coromandel, scattered rain easing to a few showers this morning, clearing to fine this evening. Auckland, Waikato and Bay of Plenty, remaining showers clearing this morning as fine spells increase. Waitomo to Wellington, including the central high country, mostly fine, however a few early morning showers for Wellington and Kapiti. Gisborne to Wairarapa, a few showers clearing in Wairarapa this morning and Hawke's Bay this afternoon with increasing fine spells. Buller, Nelson, Marlborough and Canterbury, fine except for areas of morning cloud and some morning showers for Buller. Cloud returns to Buller this evening. Grey to Fiordland, mainly fine. Cloud increasing this evening, with drizzle developing about coastal Fiordland. Southland and Otago, fine except for some cloud about Stewart Island. And the Chatham Islands, mostly cloudy for you today. The chance of one or two light showers this morning. That's your news, sport and weather. I'm Kalia Strong.
0: From the Bible. Keep your lives free from the love of money and be content with what you have, because God said, never will I leave you, never will I forsake you. Words to live by on Rema.
4: Well, good morning. Lovely to have your company. Happy Sunday morning. That is Hebrews chapter 13, verse 5. My name's Nerida. Coming up, music for you from Chris Tomlin at the Cross. He knows how to write a good worship song, doesn't he? Also, Natalie Grant, The Greatness of Our God. Here's another great one, Phil Wickham and Crowder, It Really Is Amazing Grace.

at the Cross. That is Chris Tomlin. And he's such a lovely guy too. I think it was Lee and myself, we interviewed him on Sanctuary when he wrote the song A First Hymn. Really nice guy, actually. Really lovely and really good at writing worship songs. Aaron Schust is on the way. Here's Pat Barrett, Build My Life.

Hillsong United with Good Grace. It's one of those songs that when it comes up in the worship set, I'm all over it. Love that one. We've got Third Day on the way. You are so good to me. Here's Hillsong Worship with a desert song. Also, the word for today, that's next.

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1: By whose stripes you were healed. From 1 Peter 2 verse 24. Healing can happen in different ways. Sometimes God performs a miracle and instantly heals someone. Other times he heals a person progressively. When looking at scripture and the many miracles Jesus performed, it's easy to think he always healed people in the same fashion. But on closer examination, we see that in many cases, he didn't do the same thing twice. For instance, here's how he healed those who were blind. 1. In Matthew 9 verse 29, Jesus healed two blind men by simply touching their eyes. 2. In Mark 8 verses 22 to 25, he put saliva on a blind man's eyes and laid hands on him twice before he was completely healed. 3. In Mark 10 verse 52, he healed blind Bartimaeus by speaking to him rather than touching him. Jesus wasn't bound by one method of healing people, but he was always willing to heal them. Regardless of the method, the receivers consistently showed belief in his ability to heal and willingness to release his power on their behalf. And the same is true today. If you've prayed for healing and nothing happened immediately, that doesn't mean your faith faltered. It also doesn't mean that God is angry at you or that he wants you to suffer. It just means it's time to thank God that you're taking him at his word and believing you're getting progressively better day by day. By whose stripes you are healed. From 1 Peter 2 verse 24. This means believing that what's already accomplished in the spirit realm will eventually manifest itself in the physical realm. From God's perspective, your healing is bought and paid for.
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Megan Woods, I believe you. You're listening in to Rima. We're heading towards 9 o'clock. That means news, sport and weather is on the way. Also, passion is lined up with Even So Come. And this one, Cece Winans, she's incredible, worthy of it all. What an incredible voice she has.

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1: In this update, confidence from the Greens that its $4 billion plan for passenger rail stacks up. The party would restore Auckland to Wellington Rail to run with overnight sleeper trains and begin using the Christchurch to Dunedin line for passenger services. Transport spokesperson Julianne Genter says Infometrics has looked at the costings and say it's plausible.
2: Any investment that we're proposing that is significant would go through the Infrastructure Commission investment assurance process.
1: Two people have been rescued after a car struck a tree in multiple election boards in West Auckland's Te Atatū Peninsula this morning. Fire and emergencies say they were called to the crash just before 5am with two trucks. Terrorist images have been found on the social media account of the man suspected of attacking his Fly Dubai co-pilot. United Arab Emirates Attorney General says Hamam al-Hamami used the emergency axe to strike his colleague before trying to seize control of the plane. CNN's Nick Robertson says posts to his social media with extremist views were discovered hours after the attack.
3: Derogatory terms about women, but also about apostates, non-believers in Islam. And interestingly, at the end of one of those social media posts, there's pictures of a former Al-Qaeda leader.
1: The US Coast Guard is searching for a medical evacuation plane that went missing off the coast of Massachusetts with six people on board. Surface vessels and aircraft are looking for the Gulfstream G100 plane, which went missing around 4:30 our time while flying from Bermuda to Boston. A psychologist is warning more needs to be done to tackle the sobering reality of loneliness in New Zealand. Latest government data shows the proportion of Kiwis experiencing some form of loneliness has risen from around 39% to almost 44% over the past 5 years. Registered psychologist Sarah Chatwin says she was surprised by the figures, given the stereotype of Kiwis as friendly and welcoming.
4: There are nearly 50% of people out there feeling disconnected. Just be mindful of that and perhaps make the effort. It's amazing how just a little gesture can mean so much to people when they're feeling isolated.
1: To sports, and Newcastle Knights coach Justin Holbrook is practising restraint as he prepares his side for the NRL Grand Final. The former Sydney Roosters assistant turned Knights boss takes on his former team in the league's pinnacle event from 9:30pm tonight. Holbrook says his mind has been ticking over with ideas on how to beat the Roosters all week, but he's limiting himself from overloading his players' minds.
5: As coaches, we're thinking all the time, so it's plenty of thoughts going on, but it's my job to make sure we prepare and the players as best we can to play well, and it's no different.
1: Former Māori All Blacks captain and Blues hooker Kurt Eklund has retired from rugby because of a neck injury. The 32-year-old confirmed his decision on social media, saying he's been told it's in his best interest to step away from the game. To your weather now, and Northland and Coromandel. Scattered rain, easing to a few showers this morning, clearing to fine this evening. Auckland, Waikato and Bay of Plenty. Remaining showers clearing this morning as fine spells increase. Waitomo to Wellington, including the central high country, mostly fine. However, a few early morning showers for Wellington and Kapiti. Gisborne to Wairarapa, a few showers clearing in Wairarapa this morning, and Hawke's Bay this afternoon with increasing fine spells. Bulla, Nelson, Marlborough and Canterbury, fine except for areas of morning cloud and some morning showers for Bulla. Cloud returns to Bulla this evening. Greater Fiordland, mainly fine. Cloud increasing this evening with drizzle developing about coastal Fiordland. Southland and Otago, fine except for some cloud about Stewart Island. And the Chatham Islands, mostly cloudy with the chance of one or two light showers this morning. That's your news, sport and weather. I'm Kalia Strong.
0: From the Bible. Whoever would be great among you must be your servant, and whoever among you would be greatest must be servant of all. For even the Son of Man came not to be served, but to serve, and to give his life as a ransom for many. Words to live by on Rema.
6: Well, nice to have your company. You are listening in to Rema, and those words came from the book of Mark, chapter 10, verses 42 to 45. Coming up, music for you from Katie Nicholl. Also, Curate Music. This is Brenton Brown, Lord Reign in Me.

Katie Nicole, have your way. You're listening in to Rima. Nice to have you here. Dante Bow is coming up for you with his track Nailed Scarred Hands. Also, City of Light, His Glory and My Good. I love this one from Chris Tomlin, Amazing Grace.

You're on Rima. Happy Saturday morning to you. That is City Alight, His Glory and My Good. Well, coming up, we've got a great one from Lincoln Brewster, No One Like Our God. Absolutely. Amen to that. Also, Hannah Kerr, Split the Sea. Here's Bebo Norman, I Will Lift My Eyes.

No One Like Our God on Rima. It's Lincoln Brewster. Well, we have got on the way for you Kane and Brooke Lidgetwood. Now, that's a duo and a half, isn't it? Nice collab there. It's their track, Jesus Lifted Me. Also, Chris Tomlin along with Tyler Hubbard, but a country vibe. Good to be loved by you. Here's Blue Tree, God of the City.

Jesus Lifted Me. That's Kane. Well, on the way, we've got for you the news. That's coming up at 10 o'clock. Also, Wellington City Elam with Jesus. Here's Fraser Evan with Hope. You're on Rima.

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1: In this update, police say two people are in serious condition after a car struck a tree and election boards in West Auckland this morning. Emergency services were called to the scene about 4:30am to Te Atatū Road, just north of Gloria Road. A serious crash unit attended, with the road expected to be open shortly. Search efforts are resuming today for missing Brazilian national Erika Rodrigues Coelho. The 47-year-old hasn't been heard from since September 18, with her car found at Skipper Saddle near Queenstown. A search dog was deployed yesterday and drone teams were working near Coronet Peak earlier this week. They're appealing to anyone who's seen Erika since September 18 to get in touch. The man charged with a terror plot against Reform UK leader Nigel Farage was also accused of murdering the party's former spokesperson Anne Widdecombe in July. Counter-terrorism policing says 28-year-old Joshua Carey is charged with preparation of terrorism acts between May 2024 and July this year. El Niño is already breaking records with a message it'll hit the globe in different ways. California is rushing to prepare for a Kelvin wave, a massive underwater band of warm water threatening to inundate parts of the North American coastline. It could hit by early October, driven by weather patterns. Earth Science New Zealand's Chris Brandolino says it's not like a tsunami, but a pulse of energy underneath the surface.
2: Imagine being in your bathtub when you were a little kid and you maybe move back and forth. You see the sloshing of water, kind of like that. And when that energy hits South America, some of it bounces north.
1: Brandolino says here the weather pattern means dryness for some and more rain for others. A Kiwi man who died during a swimming race in Hong Kong is being remembered as a remarkable gentleman with a true and vibrant sense of community. Blair Reeve, 58, died suddenly and unexpectedly in a suspected drowning during the Ping Chow Challenge open water swim race on Thursday. He received CPR and was airlifted to hospital where he was pronounced dead. Turning to sports now, and Brianna Clarke says her and the Brisbane Broncos believe they have the club's fifth title in 9 years already in the bag. Big claims to make, considering they're facing the undefeated Sydney Roosters, who beat them 34-20 in the regular season. So where does Clarke believe her side have the upper hand ahead of 6pm's kickoff?
3: I think across the park, hey, I reckon we'll hold in long. We're very fit. We've got strong middles. We've got incredible outside back. Tamika Upton, who's just an absolute freak. Ali Brickenshaw will be her last game. So we've got a lot to play for, a lot to fight for. And yeah, we know we can beat them.
1: England have produced a stunning attacking display to thrash Croatia 7-0 in the Nations League. Harry Kane and Bukayo Saka both scored twice. It's arguably their most impressive performance since Thomas Tuchel took charge. To your weather now, and Northland and Coromandel. Scattered rain, easing to a few showers this morning, clearing to fine this evening. Auckland, Waikato and Bay of Plenty. Remaining showers clearing this morning as fine spells increase. Waitomo to Wellington, including the central high country, mostly fine. However, a few early morning showers for Wellington and Kapiti. Gisborne to Wairarapa. A few showers clearing in Wairarapa this morning and Hawke's Bay this afternoon with increasing fine spells. Buller, Nelson, Marlborough and Canterbury. Fine except for areas of morning cloud and some morning showers for Buller. Cloud returns to Buller this evening. Greater Fiordland, mainly fine. Cloud increasing this evening with drizzle developing about coastal Fiordland. Southland and Otago, fine except for some cloud about Stewart Island. And the Chatham Islands, mostly cloudy with a chance of one or two light showers this morning. That's your news, sport and weather. I'm Kalia Strong.
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4: When you tell the truth, justice is done. But lies lead to injustice. Thoughtless words can wound as deeply as any sword. 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
5: Well, those words came from the book of Proverbs, chapter 12, verses 17 through to 19. Well, you're listening in to Rima, and I hope your Sunday morning's off to a flying start. We've got Matthew West on the way with You Changed My Name. Here's Maverick City Music. It's Promises.

Matthew West, You Changed My Name. Great message in that song. Just all about fresh starts, starting again, you know, with a new name. Well, you are listening in to Rema. We have got on the way for you a song from Brian Littrell with In Christ Alone. This one is Chris Tomlin, I Will Rise.

Sam Bailey, Love Above All Loves. Well, you're listening in to Rima today, and I'm Nerida. Thanks for tuning in. The other night, my husband made some nice butter chicken for dinner. Very nice. And I was having my dinner, and then I was a bit full, so I left a bit of chicken, a bit of rice, and I just asked my daughter if she could take my plate to the kitchen since she was on the way there. And she looked at my plate, and she looked at me, and she said, "You're not eating your chicken." I said, "Oh, I just feel a bit full." She said, "Mum, eat your chicken." So, yeah, she's 25 and the tables have turned by the sounds of it. She's all about protein. So, yep, I ate my chicken. Here's Charity Gale with I

Magnify, love divine. Well, I hope your Sunday morning's going well. I'm Nerida. We've got Bart Millard on the way. The Old Rugged Cross. This is Jeremy Camp. Here I am to worship.

Oh, my soul. Oh, my soul. That's Toby Mac. You're listening into Rima. We're heading towards the news at 11. Taking us there, we've got Hillsong Live with Emmanuel. And this one from Matt Redman, You Never Let Go. You know

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1: This update. Police in Aupōtaki are searching for two males who jumped into the Ōtara River after a police chase this morning. Around 3:45am, the driver of a vehicle ran a red light in the Wainui area and failed to stop for police when signalled. The vehicle came to a stop down Snell Road, where the two occupants got out and jumped into the water. A search and rescue operation was launched with assistance from the harbour master, Coast Guard and a rescue helicopter, but the two males have not yet been located. Nationals pledging to give Stage 1 of South Auckland's Mill Road development the green light. The government is committing $1.75 billion in Budget 2028 to begin construction on a four-lane route between Manukau and Alfriston. A further $100 million will go towards protecting the future route for Stages 2 and 3 through to Drury. Transport Minister Chris Bishop says the project is expected to cut congestion on the corridor by 30% and reduce travel times by a quarter. Opposition parties are being pushed to pursue the Greens' pay equity commitments. 29 groups, including care organisations and unions, have signed an open letter calling to reinstate the pay equity regime and care and support worker claim settlements. But PSA National Secretary Fleur Fitzsimmons says the Greens have set the standard by allocating $4 billion towards settlements over 4 years.
2: We're calling on all other opposition parties to join with us in agreeing that the care and support pay equity settlement does need to be settled in the first 100 days.
1: Construction costs are still edging up, despite costs decreasing for some products. The latest QV cost survey shows the cost of jib products has fallen 1.9%. QV spokesperson Simon Peterson says other products have increased, like structural timber, which is up 4.4%, and plumbing and waterproofing, which is up 0.8% and 1.6% respectively. Peterson says the cost of diesel is high and is a product to keep an eye on. To sports now, and Sydney Roosters coach Trent Robinson's controversial choice to rest most of their big names in the final round of the regular season has paid off. Robinson made wholesale changes in round 27 against rivals South Sydney and lost 50-20. He says his refreshed squad, earning a grand final appearance against the Newcastle Knights tonight, is delayed gratification.
3: It was unpopular. But my role is not to sit with the opinion, it's to do what's best for the team, and my job is to finally prove that tomorrow, along with the players, that they're in the best physical shape.
1: Liam Lawson will start 11th for Racing Bulls in Formula One's Bahrain Grand Prix, held in Malaysia at 8pm. And in Nations League football, a huge win for England, putting 7 goals into Croatia's net and keeping them goalless. To your weather now, and Northland and Coromandel, scattered rain easing to a few showers this morning, clearing to fine this evening. Auckland, Waikato and Bay of Plenty, remaining showers clearing this morning as fine spells increase. Waitomo to Wellington, including the Central High Country, mostly fine, however a few early morning showers for Wellington and Kapiti. Gisborne to Wairarapa, a few showers clearing in Wairarapa this morning, and Hawke's Bay this afternoon with increasing fine spells. Buller, Nelson, Marlborough and Canterbury, fine except for areas of morning cloud and some morning showers for Buller. Cloud returns to Buller this evening. Greater Fiordland, mainly fine, cloud increasing this evening with drizzle developing about coastal Fiordland. In Southland and Otago, fine except for some cloud about Stewart Island. And the Chatham Islands, we haven't forgotten about you, mostly cloudy with the chance of one or two light showers this morning. That's your news, sport and weather. I'm Kalia Strong.
0: From the Bible. Pray in the Spirit on all occasions with all kinds of prayers and requests. With this in mind, be alert and always keep on praying for all of the Lord's people. Words to live by on Rema.
4: And those words came from Ephesians chapter 6, verse 18. Well, my name's Nerida, and thanks for tuning in to Rema today. I think you made a good choice. Well done, you. On the way for you, great worship songs from Andrew Schust to God Alone. We've also got Hillsong Worship lined up. Here's Third Day, Your Love, O Lord.

0: comes. Your faithfulness stretches to the sky.
1: Rema. Worship.

Conscious to God Alone. You're listening in to Rema. Now, usually I host the Rema Drive show along with Lee Baker. And if you are somebody who uses Instagram, we'd love for you to look us up on Instagram. It's just called Rema Drive Show. That's us. Look us up because there's all sorts of silly videos up there of different things that we get up to on our show. So we'd love for you to be up to date with all of these crazy things, including Lee's Barrel of Laughs. That's a video that we popped up there later last week. So do check it out. Here's Chris Tomlin, How Great Is Our God?

One Sonic Society with Never Once. You're listening into Rima, and it is great that you're here. Thanks for choosing Rima to listen to. Coming up, we've got Brandon Lake, Hard Fought, Hallelujah. Also, David Crowder Band. Here's Elevation Worship with Resurrecting.

David Crowder Band, Oh Praise Him. You're on Rima. Now, if you're thinking about sardines for lunch, thinking about popping out to the supermarket, you might want to think again. Social media influencers have been all over the sardines and saying that sardines are like Botox in a tin. They call it sardine maxing. And because of that, sardines are flying off the shelves. Isn't that crazy? I've been eating sardines for a little while now because they're a great source of protein and calcium. However, they are a lot more difficult. So my only hope is that these social media influencers would go and find something else to extol the virtues of and leave our sardines alone so there's plenty for everyone.

Leanna Crawford with Still Waters. Well, we're heading towards midday. Thanks so much for tuning in. It's always great that you're here. I'll be back on Monday with Mr. Lee Baker from 3 o'clock. Well, kind of from 2, but really from 3. So we'll catch you then.

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1: In this update, National's transport spokesperson Chris Bishop says people can be confident the party will continue to deliver new roads if re-elected. It's promising to give Stage 1 of South Auckland's Mill Road $1.75 billion in budget 2028 if re-elected to begin construction. A further $100 million will go towards protecting the future route for Stages 2 and 3 through to Drury. Bishop says four major road projects are underway right now.
2: When National says we'll start a road, we do. And our track record over the last 3 years backs that up.
1: The Green Party's proposing to cap bus and train fares at $2 and make them free for under 25 students and apprentices. It's estimated the fare subsidy would cost just under $1.3 billion over 4 years. The Greens are also promising a further $13.5 billion for three major rail projects. This includes reviving the scrapped Auckland Light Rail project and adding Wellington and Christchurch Light Rail. The party announced yesterday it wanted to increase rail services between major cities and extend the Tuhuia train route to Tauranga at a cost of about $4 billion. Police in Aporeki are searching for two males who jumped into the Otara River after a police chase. Around 3:45 a.m, the driver of a vehicle ran a red light in the Wainui area and failed to stop for police when signalled. The vehicle came to a stop down Snell Road by the Otara River, where two occupants got out and jumped into the water. A search and rescue operation was launched with assistance from the harbour master, Coast Guard Aporeki and a rescue helicopter, but the two males have not been located. The situation in the Middle East is causing uncertainty in the construction sector. The latest QV cost survey has found the cost of jib products has fallen, but diesel, timber and plumbing prices are all up. QV spokesperson Simon Peterson says while the war in Iran has sent costs through the roof, there's no certainty it won't. He says it's something people should keep in mind.
3: Our best advice to people looking to start a construction project is to allow a bit of room for movement in prices from month to month.
1: First Five, Joss Jacom wants to set up Taranaki's MPC finals charge ahead of another Taste of All Blacks camp. Jacom suits up for the Amber and Blacks alongside fellow All Blacks squad members Scott and Bowden Barrett to face North Wellington from 2:05 p.m. After 80 minutes against the Bulls and cameos against the Stormers and Lions, Jacom's keen to head back into Dave Rennie's setup.
4: Really pleased with the opportunities I got, and because of that there was a sense of belonging in that group, so feeling pretty pleased, just ready to kick off where I left off should opportunities arise over the next couple of weeks.
1: Bay of Plenty take on North Harbour and Tauranga from 4:35. Liam Lawson starts 11th for Racing Bulls in Formula One's Bahrain Grand Prix at 8 o'clock. To the weather now, Northland and Coromandel. Scattered rain easing to a few showers, clearing to fine this evening. Auckland, Waikato and Bay of Plenty remaining showers clearing as fine spells increase. Waitomo to Wellington, including the Central High Country, mostly fine. However, a few showers for Wellington and Kapiti. Gisborne to Wairarapa, a few showers clearing this afternoon with increasing fine spells. Buller, Nelson, Marlborough and Canterbury, fine except for some showers for Buller. Cloud returns to Buller this evening. Grey to Fiordland, mainly fine, cloud increasing this evening with drizzle developing about coastal Fiordland. Southland and Otago, fine except for some cloud about Stewart Island. And for the Chatham Islands, mostly cloudy, chance of one or two light showers. That's News, Sport and Weather. I'm Sandy Hodge.
0: From the Bible. So Christ was sacrificed once to take away the sins of many, and he will appear a second time, not to bear sin, but to bring salvation to those who are waiting for him. Words to live by on Rema.

It is Rima on Tom, Sunday afternoon, just after 12. Welcome on in. I feel like I haven't been on air for a while. That's because I was filling in on the drive show before Lee and Nerida took over with the new drive show. They've been doing that for a week and they'll be back tomorrow afternoon from 2. And last weekend I was out of town, actually. I had a trip to the Hawke's Bay, so I enjoyed that. But anyway, here we are back, making the most of another weekend. And there's less of those before we get to Christmas, but let's not go there. Where we will go is the latest episode of the 7-Minute Sermon, and that's the podcast from the Reverend George Pink that's coming up shortly. Back into the music first, though, and Francesca Battistelli back with a new single after 8 years. It's called He Will. Here it is on Rema.

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0: 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It is Rima. A classic from Delirious coming up in just a couple of minutes' time as we check out the latest episode in the Reverend George Pink's podcast, The 7-Minute Sermon, which you can check out at any stage through the Rima Media app or online on our website, rima.co.nz. And today, taking a look at, maybe one of the lesser known parables of Jesus, although recorded in three of the four Gospels, and looking today at the recording in Matthew's Gospel account.
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2: Jesus was an amazing storyteller. When he lived here on Earth 2,000 years ago, he told a lot of stories. Stories designed to teach, to challenge, and to reveal truth. Some of these stories are still really famous today. The parables of the prodigal son and the Good Samaritan are known by many non-Christians. But the story we're looking at today, the parable of the tenants, is perhaps not so familiar. It appears several times in the Gospels. Matthew, Mark, and Luke all record it. Today we're going to hear Matthew's version. Have a listen to what Jesus says in Matthew chapter 21.
3: There was a landowner who planted a vineyard. He put a wall around it, dug a winepress in it, and built a watchtower. Then he rented the vineyard to some farmers and moved to another place. When the harvest time approached, he sent his servants to the tenants to collect his fruit. The tenants seized his servants. They beat one, killed another, and stoned a third. Then he sent other servants to them, more than the first time, and the tenants treated them in the same way. Last of all, he sent his son to them. "They will respect my son," he said. But when the tenants saw the son, they said to each other, "This is the heir. Come, let's kill him and take his inheritance." So they took him and threw him out of the vineyard and killed him.
2: Jesus then asks his listeners what they think the owner of the vineyard will do. They reply that he will bring those wretches to a wretched end and rent the vineyard to other tenants who will give him his share of the crop. Then Jesus asks them if they've ever read something from the Old Testament.
3: Jesus said to them, "Have you never read in the scriptures? The stone the builders rejected has become the cornerstone. The Lord has done this, and it is marvellous in our eyes."
2: That's from Matthew 21 in the NIV. In the verse we just heard, Jesus was quoting Psalm 118, which says, "The stone the builders rejected has become the cornerstone. The Lord has done this, and it is marvellous in our eyes." So that's the parable. But what does this lesser-known story actually mean? Why does it matter? And what's its relevance for our lives today? Well, let's think about what's going on here. A landowner leases his vineyard to tenants while he travels. When harvest time comes, he sends servants to collect his share of the fruit. But the tenants beat the servants. They kill them. They reject every messenger the owner sends. So the owner tries one last thing. He sends his son. Surely they will respect his son. But they don't. They kill him too. Christian writer Bethany Jenkins explains that in this story, the owner of the vineyard represents God. The tenants represent his people, particularly the religious leaders of Israel. They were meant to give God the fruit of their lives, worship, obedience, justice, mercy. But like the tenants in the story, they rejected God's servants. They rejected his prophets. They rejected his messengers. So finally, God sent his son, and they rejected him too. They would not honour him. They would not receive him. They would not recognise him as the son of the Father, and they killed him. This parable is about the religious leaders of Jesus' time. Jesus says the kingdom of God will be taken away from them and given to a people who will produce its fruit. The chief priests and Pharisees do not appreciate this. Matthew tells us they want to arrest Jesus, but they're afraid of the crowds who regard him as a prophet. When Jesus tells the story, he is looking ahead. He's speaking prophetically. He's talking about what is going to happen to him, the Son of the Father. And as he looks ahead, he points back to something from the Old Testament the religious leaders would have known well, Psalm 118. He quotes the psalm to foreshadow the events of the first Easter. "The stone the builders rejected has become the cornerstone. The Lord has done this, and it is marvellous in our eyes. At the first Easter, the stone was rejected. The son was killed. But his rejection was not the end of the story. The story of Jesus did not end with the cross. He came back to life. He rose again. Jesus uses this parable to prepare his listeners for the reality of his death and resurrection. He is the rejected stone who becomes the cornerstone. He is the son who is killed but then raised. He is the one through whom the Father does something marvellous. So what does this parable mean for us? Well, if we think about what it foreshadows, the death and resurrection of the Son of God, we see that these events have changed everything. Through what Jesus has done, sin and death have been defeated for all eternity. That is good news. That makes a world of difference for our lives. It gives us hope. Bethany Jenkins puts it beautifully. She says, "We rejoice because God picked Jesus from the grave and made him the cornerstone of salvation for everyone who believes. In him, therefore, we will live and never die." The rejected stone becomes the cornerstone. The crucified Son becomes the risen Lord. The one thrown out of the vineyard becomes the foundation of our salvation. And that is marvellous in our eyes. I looked up some other translations of that verse from Psalm 118, the verse Jesus quotes. One version says, "This was the Lord's doing, and it is wonderful to see." Another translation says, "It is amazing in our eyes." When we talk about what Jesus has done for us, we often use the word gospel. And the word gospel literally means good news. Christ's victory over sin and death was good news then, and it is good news now. It's good news for us because it gives us hope. What Jesus has done is amazing. It is wonderful to see. It is marvellous in our eyes.
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It is Rima. I'm Tom. Good to have you with us on this Sunday afternoon. And I was saying just over a week ago, I had a trip to the Hawke's Bay. I had the opportunity to go to a preacher's conference there and with some others enjoy learning more about Ecclesiastes and Philippians, which we find in the Bible. One, a letter from the New Testament. The other, one of the wisdom books from the Old Testament. While I was there, there was a few that were keen to get out and have a round of golf as well. And I bring it up because today is actually National Golf Lovers Day. I didn't go because I don't love golf. I did try once and discovered I'm not very good at golf and found it very frustrating. Having said that, though, I did take the opportunity to go Tenpin bowling with some of the others. And while I enjoyed that, I can't say I'm very good at that either.

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0: It is Rima. I'm Tom. Well, last week was a very big week for Andrew Urquhart and his show Thoughts and Comments. He's back tomorrow from 10. Did you catch it last week? Not only on Rima, but the simulcast on Shine TV. 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

We're the Kingdom teaming up with Crowder. I'm Tom and it is Rima. Coming up to one, well, the first week of school holidays already done and dusted. It was nice to actually have a couple of my kids join me walking the dog one morning last week. As we were walking, it was a beautiful morning and my son was commenting on how he was looking forward to summer and shorts and jandals weather. Looking forward to that. In fact, interesting because it was on this day in 1957, Maurice Yock trademarks the jandal, inspired by footwear he'd seen in Japan. And began manufacturing what we know as the jandal in the garage in 1957, and certainly a very big part of the New Zealand summer. As we continue towards one, news, weather and sports coming up in just a moment.

Hey, it's Lizzie. Guess what? 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Mind-blowing. 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
1: In this update, Green Party co-leader Chloe Swarbrick says investment in rail is common sense during the fossil fuel crisis. The party's promising $13.5 billion for three major rail projects, including reviving the Auckland Light Rail project and adding Wellington and Christchurch Light Rail. This adds to its policy to increase rail services between major cities. Swarbrick says there were more than a million rail trips recorded in Auckland in the 2 weeks after the CRL opened.
2: What that tells us and shows us so clearly is that when we build infrastructure that makes it easy, affordable and even fun to get around.
1: ACT leader David Seymour says he's going to focus on reminding people where wealth comes from with his party's election campaign launch today. Party faithful are gathering in Auckland's Penrose for speeches from ACT members and a policy announcement. Seymour says people are finding it tough.
3: There is a way forward, and this is what my speech is going to say, where we can be prosperous without constantly pointing the finger.
1: National's transport spokesperson Chris Bishop says it's time to get on with the long-awaited Mill Road project. The party's promising to give Stage 1 of the South Auckland Corridor $1.75 billion in Budget 2028 should they get re-elected to get the construction underway. Bishop says it was first talked about in the mid-2000s before Labor scrapped it in 2022.
4: Michael Wood then cancelled it on the grounds that it was too bad for climate change. Then the community went bananas at that, quite unsurprisingly.
1: Auckland University researchers hope to make living with dementia simpler by helping create easy-to-navigate homes. The co-created Ageing Research Centre, working on two new courses for workers, those with the condition and family, centred around dementia-friendly design. GP and centre co-director Professor Nairi Kearse says the condition affects spatial perception, making patterned carpet and dark mats look like hazardous holes.
5: Simple things like having a clear distinction between the wall and the floor, having a contrasting colour in the furniture so it's easier to sit yourself down on.
1: In sport, New Zealand sailor Amy